0: apply some discretion. I know you don't want Jameis Winston under center. You want Jackson Dart under center. But if that option is not available to you, then yes, I think if you're John and the rest of the coaching staff, you rock with Jameis and you work on everybody else around him as well. And you work on improving and continuing to implement your system best you can when your main quarterback is down.
1: Does this concern you, Amber? Of 1,208 offensive snaps over the last 2 years, Jackson Dart, Cam Scataboo, and Malik Nabers have been on the field together for 43 of them. That is 3.5% of the New York Giants offensive production the last 2 years, that those three cornerstones, allegedly, of the future of this franchise have actually been on the football field at the same time for.
0: Yeah, that is concerning. Now, it's football, obviously. The fact that Malik Nabers also got injured in this game, I mean, I don't even know if you and I have mentioned that. He popped his shoulder out in this game. They pop it back into place because football. And he gets back out there and he plays. But obviously, that was a scary moment. You had mentioned linebacker Brian Burns with the low-grade ankle injury there, an ankle sprain. Andrew Thomas had a groin injury in that game. I mean, I don't think that they have one of those, what is the thing that they're practicing around in San Francisco, the transformer?
1: Yeah, the power plant.
0: There you go, the power plant. Yeah. I don't think they have one of those in New York, but things right now feel a little bit like that for the New York Giants, and it felt a little bit like that last season, to your point as well. So yes, it's always disconcerting. And, you know, a lot of football, it's luck with the injuries. We're going to talk about injuries a little bit later in the show. There are a plethora of injuries. It is certainly not exclusive to this New York Giants team. But when it's your three biggest players on offense, you've got to be alarmed.
1: Not going to lie, when you went to say the San Francisco 49ers, I thought you were going to say the Rams and the immortal chamber that Matt Stafford went into, if you remember, last training camp in 2025. Yes. And he walked out the MVP. So maybe they do need to invest in an immortal chamber in East Rutherford. And maybe that's going to be the solution to somehow finding a way to avoid injuries at the same rate as the San Francisco 49ers.
2: I mean, there's a swamp next to the stadium. I guess that might be.
0: I'm sprung. There's some stuff going on in that
1: I'm
0: swamp.
1: Sprung from cages on Highway 9 somewhere in the swamps of Jersey, Renee. The swamps build character. It's the power plant or whatever it is that they got going out there in San Francisco. Or Santa Clara, excuse me.
2: If you need
1: me.
2: Something to wake you up, just drive on the New Jersey Turnpike right near MetLife Stadium. And that'll put some air on your
1: chest. That's my childhood you're talking about.
0: Mia's from that.
1: I was raised in that. You wouldn't survive in the asylum that raised me, Renee.
0: It builds immunity. Coming up next here on Amber and Ian with me, O'Brien, filling in for Ian tonight. What's wrong with the AP coaches poll? We will talk, oh, by the way, spoiler alert, a whole lot. We will talk some college football right here on ESPN Radio.
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9: Welcome in to the Kaiser Sports Update. I'm Tina Costanza. With winning comes recognition. The NAIA this week honoring Kaiser Seahawks Athletic Director Chris Swager as the NAIA Athletic Director of the Year for the 2025-2026 athletic year. Kaiser took home a school record 5 national titles during the past athletic year. On the gridiron, Kaiser gets ready to play in front of home fans for the first time this year. 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To the pitch, women's soccer continued their unbeaten start to the season. Seahawks drawing St. Thomas and picking up a 7-1 victory over Southeastern. Men's soccer also putting in a perfect week. Seahawks beating Florida Memorial 4-1 and Florida College 7-0. They have now won 3 straight. For all the latest on Kaiser Athletics and tickets to see your favorite Seahawks teams, head to KUSeahawks.com.
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0: Really played a murderer's row either, but is one of the highest flying offenses that we've seen play multiple conference games already.
1: Because Miami took their foot off the gas pedal a little bit against Wake Forest. But again, when we're talking about level of competition and the teams above Miami, we're not exactly impressed by them either. Ohio State has then fallen back from last week to this week. What did Ohio State do between last week and this week? I know they lost to Texas.
0: They blew out Kent State.
1: Before that. But yeah, all they've done since then is blow out Kent State, which, okay, I'm not uber impressed by that. But Ohio State, I don't know why they're moving the wrong direction is my point. Why are they moving at all, frankly? And then Oregon is in this poll ahead of the University of Florida and ahead of Mississippi State.
0: Tragedy.
1: Oregon, who struggled against Boise State, lost to Oklahoma State, and then unfairly murdered Portland State. Portland.
0: By the way, Michigan is ahead of Oregon. They beat an Oklahoma team that scored 14 points against New Mexico this week. That's right. Their best victory at this point in time. I guess you could count their victory over Western Michigan, which shouldn't count. Also, some other grievances. Texas Tech almost lost to Houston. Houston's 25th. Texas Tech, though, still hovering around the top 15, I think because people are box score watching and they're going off their previous ballots. USC almost got beat by Rutgers. It was a 7-point game, Amber. But in terms of total yardage, they were mirror images of each other. And you're trying to tell me that that team is amongst the top 15 in the country?
1: Yeah, USC right now sitting at 12th in the AP poll. Duke is unranked. Duke is perfect on the season. They're the defending ACC champs, and they're not getting any respect, and they've actually played some competition here. Coming up next here, what's next for the New York Giants? We'll unpack it right here on ESPN Radio.
2: 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It's Unsportsmanlike, 6 a.m. Eastern, right here on ESPN Radio, ESPN2, and ESPNU.
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3: Our Land Rover Palm Beach Player of the Week is Benjamin Girls Volleyball Captain CJ Smith. 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This is CJ's first year as a captain on the team, and here she is on her experience so far.
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3: Congratulations, CJ, on being selected this week's Land Rover Palm Beach.
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0: survive, game-winning field goal there at the end. Are you surprised? You thought the Packers were going to be great?
1: I thought that this retooled wide receiver room and the emphasis on Tucker Kraft and how great he looked in training camp coming back from his own season-ending injury suggested that this reworked LaFleur offense would be more strategic as opposed to, hey, look, we have so many weapons. It was, no, these are the weapons that are going to help take Jordan Love over the top. And obviously without their lead tailback and Josh Jacobs, there were questions to be had. And now being down multiple offensive linemen, there's even more questions to be had. But I was just disappointed to just see the last 2 weeks in terms of the operation itself. At the same time, you got to give them credit for coming back with a 10-0 run in the fourth quarter to force overtime.
0: Yeah, you do have to give them credit for that. I do think that the O-line injuries are huge for that team. They could not even reach 200 total yards of offense. They managed to win that game, but they could not get to 200 total yards of offense. Yeah, it's tough times right now. It's tough sledding for the Green Bay Packers and for many teams in the NFL, but it's early, so not all hope is lost. Coming up next, we start getting ready for week four of the college football season right here on ESPN Radio and on the ESPN app.
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16: Welcome into the Kaiser Sports Update. I'm Tina Costanza. With winning comes recognition. The NAIA this week honoring Kaiser Seahawks Athletic Director Chris Swager as the NAIA Athletic Director of the Year for the 2025-2026 athletic year. Kaiser took home a school record 5 national titles during the past athletic year. On the gridiron, Kaiser gets ready to play in front of home fans for the first time this year. Kaiser takes on Cumberland out of Kentucky on Saturday afternoon, which can be heard right here on ESPN 106.3. To the pitch, women's soccer continued their unbeaten start to the season. Seahawks drawing St. Thomas and picking up a 7-1 victory over Southeastern. Men's soccer also putting in a perfect week. Seahawks beating Florida Memorial 4-1 and Florida College 7-0. They have now won 3 straight. For all the latest on Kaiser Athletics and tickets to see your favorite Seahawks teams, head to KUSeahawks.com.
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17: Down the stretch in Major League Baseball, a couple of divisions still up for grabs. In the AL West, the Rangers and the Astros separated by a game for the division lead, with Texas on top of the standings. Rangers hosting the Mets tonight in the top of the fifth inning, 3-2 Texas, as they look to continue to keep pace atop the division. Wyatt Langford with a go-ahead sack fly there to give the Rangers the lead back. Mets removing the interim tag from manager Andy Green earlier today, signing him to a three-year contract. Astros Mariners coming in around 10 minutes in Seattle. Guardians entering the day with a one-game AL Central lead on the White Sox. Guards taking on the Red Sox in Boston have a 3-2 lead in the top of the ninth inning. Nate Lowe with a go-ahead sack fly in the top of the ninth after Mickey Gasper tied it up with a solo homer. The Red Sox removing the interim tag from manager Chad Tracy ahead of the postseason earlier today. The White Sox and the Royals in the Central, top of the seventh inning, all Chicago so far tonight, 11-4. Chase Meidroth with a two-run single in the first inning, a three-run homer in the third. Randall Grichuk with a three-run shot for Chicago as they look to keep pace. Rays can clinch the AL East with a win tonight. Back end of a doubleheader in the Bronx taking on the Yankees. They lead it 4-1 in the top of the eighth inning.
18: Hey, this is Rich Eisen. Coming up Wednesday, Kurt Warner will join us with all of his expert opinions on what we've seen through the first 2 weeks of the season. The same thing with his fellow Hall of Famer, Bill Cowher. That's Wednesday's Rich Eisen show on Disney+, the ESPN app, and ESPN Radio.

0: Was John Harbaugh always like prickly like this in Baltimore?
1: I don't know. It feels like he is very, very. Now, here's
0: the
1: thing.
0: It seems like he's turned it up a notch.
1: Yeah. Here's the thing. In New York don't care if you John Harbaugh.
0: No.
1: Or Jim Harbaugh or any of that. You know, I think he's also getting older. So I think he's getting a little more, cranky. So I do think it's somewhat of a culture shock because, you know, the New York media, they don't sugarcoat anything.
0: Yeah, but Sister Sledge brings up a good point. Last season, remember we got the no shareable injury intelligence? Remember we got that? Remember that? I was rolling. Yeah, it was so funny when he said that no shareable injury intelligence. I remember that because I thought, was that John Harbaugh or Jim Harbaugh talking?
1: That's what I was going to say. Yeah. I feel like he's acting more and more like his brother every day.
0: Yeah.
1: You know, they used to be completely, different and very distinguishable, you know, amongst each other. But now I hear John talk and he sounds like Jim.
0: Yeah. It just sounds like the inevitable is coming sooner rather than later when it comes to, you know, just the injury report, but the finality of what's going to happen with Jackson Dart. He's just, like you said, probably exhausted all avenues to make sure it truly is what it's going to be. And, you know, is he going to miss the entire season? Is he going to have surgery? It sounds like he's going to miss a lot more time than what we thought when we initially wrapped up this show last night after Monday Night Football. You know what I mean? Like, it's clearly a much worse injury at this stage than it was last night when the game got wrapped up.
1: Yeah, I mean, do you need to put him on IR? Is it a 4 to 6 week thing? Can you put a brace, you know, on it and just have him get through the season? I think there are a lot of questions to be asked, but I think one thing we do know is we won't see Jackson Dart playing quarterback for the Giants for a while. And if we do, I'd be very surprised if he played well, because if you're dealing with an injury that could have you out for the season, you typically don't perform well when you're injured to that extent.
0: What direction do the G-men go? It's only week two is just now in the books. They've got a long season left to go, but you know, with the quarterback play that we saw last night from Jameis Winston, it'll get late early. So what direction do the G-men go if Jackson Dart's going to miss a significant amount of time, which is expected? He's Emmett Golden. I'm Q Myers. That's next here on Game Night on ESPN Radio on the all-new ESPN app.
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9: Welcome into the Kaiser Sports Update. I'm Tina Costanza. With winning comes recognition. The NAIA this week honoring Kaiser Seahawks Athletic Director Chris Swager as the NAIA Athletic Director of the Year for the 2025-2026 athletic year. Kaiser took home a school record 5 national titles during the past athletic year. On the gridiron, Kaiser gets ready to play in front of home fans for the first time this year. Kaiser takes on Cumberland out of Kentucky on Saturday afternoon, which can be heard right here on ESPN 106.3. To the pitch, women's soccer continued their unbeaten start to the season. Seahawks drawing St. Thomas and picking up a 7-1 victory over Southeastern. Men's soccer also putting in a perfect week. Seahawks beating Florida Memorial 4-1 and Florida College 7-0. They have now won 3 straight. For all the latest on Kaiser Athletics and tickets to see your favorite Seahawks teams, head to KUSeahawks.com.
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12: I really don't have any shareable injury intelligence for you guys at this point. What do you think of that? I thought you guys would like that one. It's the first time that kind of... It's a new one.
0: Oldie but goodie. That's what John Harbaugh is doing now that he's taking his talents to New York. That was actually from October 22nd back in 2025. We like to call Sister Sledge, well, we call her a lot of things. Magician is one of them because she just pulled that one magically out the hat right there as we talked about it. She pulled that sound out again, John Harbaugh from 2025, talking about no shareable injury intelligence.
13: You want to go behind the curtain?
1: Yeah,
0: let's do it.
13: Here's the story of how I remembered that oddly enough today. So when I was making our top of hour for the start of the show and I wanted to put in some kind of drop about sharing, I went into our system and searched share, and what popped up was shareable. Like when I made a rejoin of Q with Myron Metcalf reacting to that last October, and I was listening and I was like, oh, this is really funny. Today of all days, it's John Harbaugh doesn't want to share anything about an injury. Mm-hmm. So that's...
0: There you go.
1: Injury
13: top of mind.
0: Hey, but look, it was so relevant because again, we were talking about John Harbaugh and the approach and the way that he's talked with the media and, you know, let it be known what I'm not going to answer, what I am going to answer, how I am going to answer it. And really it all goes back to no shareable injury intelligence. Now I will say in 2025 when he said it, he had a little bit more, joy in his voice when he was saying it
1: He was laughing and smiling like, you guys like that?
0: That's new. I pulled that one out today. He's like, I ain't saying nothing.
1: Right.
0: Y'all ain't getting nothing from me.
1: I'm telling you, man.
0: And if y'all want your producer all dancing all up in your video,
1: come to Death Row. Come to the Giants. Yeah. There are so many people that think there are tough media in different cities around it. Man, you go up there, they ain't worried about your name at all. That New York media is a tough spot. So, welcome, John Harbaugh.
0: Well, he's not giving you any shareable injury intelligence at this stage of the game. 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He's Emmett Golden. I'm Q Myers. With that being said, the Giants are still in a bad position. You know, I mean, look, when you saw Jaxson Dart go out last night, you saw the veteran Jameis Winston come in, I thought, okay, Jameis has an opportunity to at least keep them afloat. I don't think he's going to be some superstar and, you know, be this all-world quarterback. If so, he'd be a starter somewhere else.
1: Right.
0: I didn't think he was going to look that bad. He looked like he was unprepared to play. He looked like he did not think that his number was going to get called anytime soon. And that is something I did not expect to see from Jameis Winston, being a longtime vet like he is.
1: I was surprised how much he struggled in the second half.

0: The interim seems like that never really works in the NFL, but to your point, what Chad Tracy was able to do with the Red Sox, what Carlos Mendoza was, Andy Green was the one that got fired, but Andy Green, what he was doing with the Mets, has been some really good, you know, play for the team and shown that he could be a quality manager, so to hold on to him and keep him in town, it's not bad.
1: Yeah, treating people the right way is important as well. And if they have earned the job, which I think they did, why not give it to them?
0: Yeah, and if every day was a sunny day, well, it'd be a sunny day.
1: I didn't say that, man. You stealing my bars, all right? You're the one stealing my lines. You know what I'm saying?
0: That's because it be your own people.
1: Right, 100%. This time you're on the wrong side of it be your own people.
0: I know. I don't mind. Hey, look, man, I just call it how I see it. You know what I mean? Like, that's how your boy gets down. He's Emmett Golden. I'm Q Myers. It's game night here on ESPN Radio. One of the stars from a huge Saturday for Northwestern will join us next on game night on ESPN Radio, the all-new ESPN app, SiriusXM Channel 80, and tune in.
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9: Welcome into the Kaiser Sports Update. I'm Tina Costanza. With winning comes recognition. The NAIA this week honoring Kaiser Seahawks Athletic Director Chris Swager as the NAIA Athletic Director of the Year for the 2025-2026 athletic year. Kaiser took home a school record 5 national titles during the past athletic year. On the gridiron, Kaiser gets ready to play in front of home fans for the first time this year. Kaiser takes on Cumberland out of Kentucky on Saturday afternoon, which can be heard right here on ESPN 106.3. To the pitch, women's soccer continued their unbeaten start to the season. Seahawks drawing St. Thomas and picking up a 7-1 victory over Southeastern. Men's soccer also putting in a perfect week. Seahawks beating Florida Memorial 4-1 and Florida College 7-0. They have now won 3 straight. For all the latest on Kaiser Athletics and tickets to see your favorite Seahawks teams, head to KUSeahawks.com.
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0: 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Coming up, more game night with myself, Emmett Golden, and Q Myers.
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4: Hey, somebody has run out on the field. 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
6: Colorado had high hopes after they were 9-4 2 years ago, slipped to 3-9 last year, and got off to a 2-0 start this year, but about to fall to 2-1. Bo will take a knee, and that will do it. A resounding victory tonight for the Northwestern Wildcats.
7: That was the final call right there at Northwestern, 41-7 over Colorado. Dave Enid from Learfield on the call there. 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And, man, I wanted to bring up Colorado.
8: Mm-hmm.
7: We bring up Colorado just about every single Saturday in the barbershop. It's one of our barbershop topics. Because it was not too long ago, every Saturday was, what time does Colorado come on?
8: Yeah.
7: What time is Shador and Travis Hunter going to take the field? I want to see the show that is going on in Boulder, Colorado. I want to see what stars are along the sideline. I want to see what concerts happening before the game and you know, after the game. And, you know, it was one of those things. Coach Sanders, Coach Prime, and the guys really took over that area and made it must-watch TV. And now it's been a couple seasons, and that must-watch TV, we don't even turn it on. We don't even talk about Colorado. It feels like that excitement, that enthusiasm, that joy that they had brought to the program is long gone.
8: Look, in 2023-24, The Rock was there. Migos was there. Lil Wayne was there. And Lil Wayne kicking it with Lane Kiffin now. You know what I'm saying? He out there in LSU. And after last year, they went 3-9. They had a really bad season last year. It kind of all went away. And when they had Travis Hunter, who won a Heisman, they had Shador. That's when they, you know, when they had their best season and when they were on top of the world. Ever since then, and you know, it's been a year and a few games. The shine has kind of diminished, right?
7: It's gone. The shine is gone, as far as I'm concerned.
8: Because if you look at it, we'll see what happens this year, but. I think he's 18-22 in his, you know, 4 years in Colorado, and it looked like they were building something. And once Travis and Shador left, they went down, you know. Right. And to me, that's recruiting.
7: Yep.
8: You know, and to me, that's on Deion.
7: Yeah.
8: You know,
7: because
8: you have to capitalize. When you have a player like Travis Hunter and a player like Shador Sanders and you have all that excitement, you got to keep, come play with us. Come play for us. Now, they did get Juju Lewis, their quarterback. He had a tough freshman year.

0: 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Here we go.
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2: Dart backing up, floats it, and it's in.

0: You know, just giving them tips and reminders from that we had throughout the week, you know, so that whenever they do get in those situations, you know, they can just go out there and play fast, you know. But, you know, it's definitely going to help. You know, I feel like it'll show as well, you know, once I get out there on that field, and it's like, okay, I'm glad I took those mental reps, because now I got it, you know, engraved into my brain, and I can just go out there and have fun and play free.
1: I know Atlanta fans don't want to hear this, but if things are terrible this year, it actually ain't the end of the world, because then you'll have an opportunity to have a high draft pick. Yeah. And this isn't Matt Penix and Matt Ryan's pick.
2: Not at all.
1: He isn't Kevin Stefanski's pick, so they can go get their guy.
2: Yep.
1: And, you know, kind of hopefully ride off into the sunset. But, you know, you see what you got here, and if it doesn't work out, all it cost you was a high draft pick.
2: Yeah, again, and it wasn't their draft pick, so it's very easy for a new front office to say it wasn't our guy. We wouldn't have made that selection.
1: Yeah, easy. Yeah.
2: I'm sure right now they probably wish they had Kirk Cousins still.
1: Ain't no doubt.
2: I mean, they're paying him.
1: Yeah,
2: they're still paying him. They're paying him the majority of his salary that he's getting paid this year while he's playing for the Raiders. He's 2-0 for the Raiders. The Falcons are 0-for, right? And they're paying his salary. So they might as well have kept him.
1: Yeah, and I think Kevin Stefanski would have loved to have Kirk Cousins as a quarterback. Because one thing he hasn't really had, you know, he had Baker when he was young. He hasn't had that veteran quarterback. Had one at the end of the year in Joe Flacco a little bit, but that wasn't like a full season type of thing. So, yeah, I bet they do wish they had him back.
2: Yeah, when he had Joe Flacco, you could still smell the icy hot, man. I mean, that's the stage of Joe Flacco's career. He was icy hot. It just to get up out of bed every day.
1: He had Flacco fever, though. Led the Browns to the playoffs.
2: That wasn't Flacco fever. That was extra icy hot left over on ice. He's Emmett Golden. I'm Q Myers. It's game night here on ESPN Radio. If you did it big tonight, you know we're going to let you know about it. It's game night on ESPN Radio on the ESPN app.
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11: 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Now I've got 6 blank pages and a document from accounting? Why does it say paper jam when there's no paper jam?
13: Uh-oh. 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
11: When the printer declares war, you deserve backup. We're on your side. We're caffeinated, and we're ready for battle. 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

0: given the circumstances and the environment, what Rask did tonight, how do you put that into words?
1: Not surprised, because he's so, you know, he's so tunnel vision when he gets out of the mound. Doesn't matter where he's pitching, who he's pitching against, he's going to go give his best and give us a really good chance to win.
0: What Rask did tonight, how do you put that into words?
1: Not surprised, because he's so, you know, he's so tunnel vision when he gets out of the mound. Doesn't matter where he's pitching, who he's pitching against, he's going to go give his best and give us a really good chance to win.

0: But you can have whatever scheme you want. You can have whatever coaching pedigree you want. If you don't have the right personnel or personnel you can trust, there's only so much you can do.
1: Jameis Winston and the Giants offense struggled when Winston took over the offense in the Monday night game. And now Jameis Winston seems to be the guy for the foreseeable future. ESPN Giants reporter Jordan Ronan.
2: They're going to ride with Jameis Winston here. That's what they're set up to do. He was paid just in case something happened in Jackson Dart. He was the contingency. So now you kind of got to ride with it. They just gave him a two-year, $13 million extension within like the last month. So he played terrible yesterday, let's be fair. He was bad. But I think that's part of the Jameis experience, and that's what they paid for. That's the low range of outcomes. There's also a high range of outcomes. He started last year, played really well against the Lions. So you're going to get all over the map, and you'll win some games, but the likelihood is you're going to have a losing season because that's, you know, Jameis Winston, what he's done throughout most of his career, to be frank.
1: That's the situation in New York. There's also a quarterback question in Chicago with Caleb Williams suffering a hamstring injury in Sunday's loss to the Vikings. How about what the Bears need to do to stay on track without Williams? ESPN analyst Jeff Saturday.
3: This is a Ben Johnson question, right? Is how much do you believe in their offense and their ability to score? I think they can balance. They can take pressure off their defense. I think they can run the ball well. The issue for the Bears is going to be their defense and how can they hold up. I think Ben Johnson finds a way. And I'll tell you, this is a big test for Ben Johnson. And I'm going to say it this way.
4: Okay.
3: When you think about the San Francisco 49ers.
4: Yes.
3: Shanahan finds ways to win without their starting quarterback.
4: Yes. Right? Well, with Mac Jones.
5: Now you're, last exactly year right. in L.A. against
3: That's
5: the Rams.
3: Right. Yeah. And now you're looking at the Seattle Seahawks, who go 2-0 with Drew Lock. I mean, what, four plays with Darnold or whatever? Like, good coaches find ways to, and good teams find ways to win with their backup. This is Ben Johnson's, like, first test of real adversity, right? What do I do? How do I get my team prepped? So I'm excited to see how he looks in that.
1: Bears playing at home against the Eagles to wrap up week three, the Monday night game on ABC and ESPN. Straight ahead, heading towards the playoffs on the hardwood. SportsCenter All Night continues. It's ESPN Radio.
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1: 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WNBA coming down the home stretch of the regular season. Aces and Sparks getting together on Tuesday.
22: Young, tough shot. Jackie Young made that look so effortless in doing so with time winding down and Young putting on the moves.
1: Saw it on ESPN. Jackie Young, 14 points, 11 assists, seventh double-double this season, most in any season of her career. Aces an 89-79 win over the Sparks. Las Vegas clinching at least the 3 seed in the WNBA. They can clinch the 2 seed with a win on Thursday. Asia Wilson, 18 points, 10 rebounds, couple of blocks. Held the Sparks to 1 of 12 shooting as a contesting defender. Neko Gumake, 17 points, 9 rebounds in her final road game of her career as she's calling it a career, retiring at the end of the season. It's a 10-point loss for the Sparks to Las Vegas. Fire, Valkyries. The Fire trailed 17-0 to start the game, but this one wound up in overtime.
23: Four on the shot clock.
1: Fire go on to a 90-82 overtime win over the Valkyries, who would have clinched the 2 seed with a win. They can still clinch on Thursday. Valkyries held the Fire scoreless until 3 minutes and 20 seconds to go in the first quarter. They build a 17-0 lead, but they wind up losing it overtime. The Valkyries have a 6-game win streak come to an end. Fever and Lynx.
24: 14-point Indiana lead. Still a lot of time left. Bibby started 5 of 6 from 3 at Mr. Last 3. Clark comes up with a 4th steal of the day. Clark all the way in. Will lay it home. 37 points for Caitlin Clark. Boston over to Mitchell. You bet. There it is. 27 straight games with at least
1: Kelsey Mitchell, 27 straight games with at least 20 points, and on Tuesday she had exactly 20 points. Fever get the 96-77 win. Fever can finish no lower than 6th in the standings. Caitlin Clark, 27 points, 9 assists in the win.
25: Caitlin, this was such a unique game. Your team opens up this huge lead. You play the way you want to in the first half. How hard was it to close out their best players, their second unit?
26: Yeah, I thought our third quarter was a little bit sloppy, and they went zone, and I think it stopped our flow a little bit, and then we
0: able to play.

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3: Titans look really bad. It's hard to be that bad.
4: The Titans will win a game. They got Cam Ward. Cam Ward did not look good. The stories out of Tennessee is that Ward is just a disaster.
3: They're not figuring it out.
4: He is a disaster.
3: Bob Sala?
4: That guy's one of the best masterminds on the defensive end in this league. 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
9: New York taking a couple of hits Tuesday. Jackson Dart out for an extended period, if not the season, while Aaron Judge will miss the wild card round. Lynx lose, but end up clinching the top seed when Portland beats Golden State in overtime. Rays wins the top spot of the American League East.
10: Here it comes. Swing ground ball to short. Walls has it. Now his throw to first in time. And the Tampa Bay Rays, for the fifth time in franchise history, have just conquered the American League East. There's a new champion in the AL East. In 2026, it is the Tampa Bay Rays.
9: They wind up splitting a doubleheader with the Yankees on Tuesday. Yankees took the opener of the doubleheader, but they won. The Rays did. Game 2, 6-1 final, and that captures the division for Tampa Bay and their manager, Kevin Cash.
11: Yeah, just proud of him, really proud of him. And that, you know, I reminded Yandy that if he's going to pull out his tomahawk T-bone, we got three more bites to take out of it. But just incredibly impressed with this group. Yeah! Not anymore, but yeah. Very impressed, proud of the group, the staff, everybody.
9: Rays 25-1 to win the AL East going into the season. But they now have 96 wins, tied for the fourth most in franchise history, and they get their fifth career division title in franchise history. Rays clinch the division. Yankees, by splitting the doubleheader, do clinch the top spot in the American League wild card. That's the silver lining for the Yankees as they find out that they will be without Aaron Judge for at least the first round of the postseason. Won't have their captain for the wild card round, manager Aaron Boone.
12: Look, we've played much of the year without him, and so, and for the most part, we've done a pretty good job, and so guys are used to it. Obviously, you always want your best player in the mix, but we understand we've got a job to do and an expectation to win, and I think that expectation doesn't change. You know, with or without him, we're expecting to go into the series and know we can beat anyone when we play our game.
9: Yankees, Red Sox in the wild card round next week. No Aaron Judge for the Yankees. ESPN's Tim Kirchen.
13: Well, obviously, this is a big loss for the Yankees. Aaron Judge, when healthy, is the best player in the American League. And this year, they've scored a run fewer per game when he doesn't play as opposed to when he does play. However, after the last injury, the Yankees were prepared for this to happen, to maybe play the wild card series without Aaron Judge. And they played most of the year

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6: 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College football coming off a big weekend. Ole Miss getting that win over LSU. Now the Rebels heading to the Swamp in a matchup with Florida. Ole Miss coach Pete Golding says... yeah, there's some daunting stats.
7: Well, I don't know if you've seen the stat, but they lead the country in forced missed tackles, right? And we're second in the country in missed tackles. And so I think when you, the combination of those two things don't make you sleep well at night, you know, on top of when you look at what really matters in the SEC right now, like teams that won the takeaway battle last week, undefeated, right? 6-0. Teams that won the explosive, 9-0. You know, so the football obviously is going to be very, very important this week and protecting and taking, you know, advantage of it on defense. They're second in the SEC in calls turnovers. So they've done a really good job of playing complimentary football. So, it's going to be a challenge. We're excited. The Swamp's a really tough place to play. Like I said, we lost in 24 down there being ranked. And I remember going in there at number one at Alabama, and it's a one possession game late, you know, and you're sneaking out of there. So, a lot of respect for Coach Summer on that team, and it's going to have to be a battle.
6: Number four, Ole Miss. Number 21, Florida, Saturday in Gainesville, 3:30 Eastern on ABC. We'll also see top-ranked Texas facing Tennessee at noon Eastern on ABC. Texas A&M and LSU, 7:30 Eastern time. NFL, Falcons, Packers open up week three Thursday. Atlanta says quarterback Michael Penix is good to go. As for what he's picked up on the sidelines the past couple of weeks.
8: You do see me on the sidelines, on the tablet. I go talk to Coop, you know, just Jackie was in for a little bit last game, you know, just letting them know things, you know, just giving them tips and reminders from that we had throughout the week, you know, so that whenever they do get in those situations, you know, they can just go out there and play fast, you know. But, you know, it's definitely going to help. You know, I feel like it'll show as well, you know, once I get out there on that field and it's like, okay, I'm glad I took those mental reps because now I got it, you know, engraved into my brain and I can just go out there and have fun and play free.
6: Michael Penix getting the start for the Falcons this week, week three for Atlanta. SportsCenter All Night, ESPN Radio, baseball, Reds, a 4-0 shutout of the Braves. Ellie De La Cruz, 2-for-3 with home run number 29, drives in a couple, has his 29th stolen base as well. 29 homers, 29 stolen bases on the season. He's seeking to become the fourth player in Reds history to have a 30-30 season.
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10: Boston over to Mitchell. 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
3: Today,

0: played terrible yesterday, let's be fair. He was bad. But I think that's part of the Jameis experience, and that's what they paid for. That's the low range of outcomes. There's also a high range of outcomes. He started last year, played really well against the Lions. So you're going to get all over the map, and you'll win some games, but the likelihood is you're going to have a losing season because that's, you know, Jameis Winston, what he's done throughout most of his career, to be frank.
1: That's the situation in New York. There's also a quarterback question in Chicago with Caleb Williams suffering a hamstring injury in Sunday's loss to the Vikings. How about what the Bears need to do to stay on track without Williams? ESPN analyst Jeff Saturday.
2: This is a Ben Johnson question, right? Is how much do you believe in their offense and their ability to score? I think they can balance. They can take pressure off their defense. I think they can run the ball well. The issue for the Bears is going to be their defense and how can they hold up. I think Ben Johnson finds a way. And I'll tell you, this is a big test for Ben Johnson. And I'm going to say it this way.
3: Okay.
2: When you think about the San Francisco 49ers.
3: Yes.
2: Shanahan finds ways to win without their starting quarterback.
4: Yes. Right? Well, Mac Jones.
3: Now you're, last exactly year in right. LA against
2: that's
3: the Rams.
2: Right. Yeah. And now you're looking at the Seattle Seahawks, who go 2-0 with Drew Lock. I mean, what, four plays with Darnold or whatever? Mm-hmm. Like, good coaches find ways to, and good teams find ways to win with their backup. This is Ben Johnson's, like, first test of real adversity, right? Not my play. What do I do? How do I get my team prepped? So I'm excited to see how he looks in that.
1: Bears playing at home against the Eagles to wrap up week three, the Monday night game on ABC and ESPN. Straight ahead, heading towards the playoffs on the hardwood. SportsCenter All Night continues. It's ESPN Radio.
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1: 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Home stretch of the regular season in the WNBA. Top seeds still on the line. Lynx, however, fall behind Indiana early. Fever would lead by as much as 29, so Minnesota sends the starters to the bench before halftime. Indiana closes it out.
21: 14-point Indiana lead. Still a lot of time left. Bibby started 5 of 6 from 3. As Mr. Last three. Clark comes up with a fourth steal of the day. Clark all the way in. Will lay it home. 27 points for Caitlin Clark. Boston over to Mitchell. You bet. There it is. 27 straight games with at least 20 points. Mitchell.
1: 20 points exactly on Tuesday, which does extend her WNBA record streak of 20-point games to 27 consecutive. Fever beat the Lynx 96-77. Caitlin Clark with 27 points in the win.
22: Caitlin, this was such a unique game. Your team opens up this huge lead. You play the way you want to in the first half. How hard was it to close out their bench players, their second unit?
23: Yeah, I thought our third quarter was a little bit sloppy, and they went zone, and I think it stopped our flow a little bit, and then we were fouling and not able to play in transition. But you got to give their bench credit. They came in and they fought, and they fought. I thought it was a good game for us. We got off to a great start, and we were able to find a way to close it and get a big win. It's a big win, and one more. I hope Liv plays, and I think it'll be a fun one.
22: You said that this was a get-right game. Of the things that you did get right, what stood out to you?
23: I thought our pace, I thought our intentionality on the offensive end, and I thought our defense was really good. I thought we were moving with a purpose. When we made errors, we covered for each other. There's still a lot of things we can continue to clean up. I think we need to recognize a little faster when, you know, obviously Bibby was able to knock down quite a few threes and just sloppy in rotations, but we don't want to rotate off of shooters. So just little things like that we need to clean up going into the playoffs, but just proud of this group and thankful for these fans. You know, this is our last home regular season game, so it's fun. The season goes fast, but it's been good.
22: The fans were truly incredible and really celebrated when Kelsey Mitchell got that 20-point. She keeps that long streak alive. Tell me about why is that important that you get that assist and get her those streaks alive?
23: Yeah, I mean, it's awesome how this crowd is, like, really rallied behind Kels, and obviously she's been through a lot of tough times with this organization, and now she gets to play in front of a sold-out crowd every night, and they have her back like no other. Like, these fans truly love this team, and you can feel it every time you're in this gym, so it's really easy for Kelsey to score 20. She does it in her sleep, so just happy for her.
22: Thank you so much, Caitlin.
1: 20 points for 27 consecutive games for Kelsey Mitchell. Caitlin Clark with our Holly Rowe Clark, 8th game with 20 points, 5 assists, and 5 rebounds this season. Fever beat the Lynx. Minnesota, 19-point loss, but they're still the top seed for the postseason because Golden State could not hold their early lead. Valkyries scoring the game's first 17 points against the Fire, held Portland scoreless until there was nearly 3 minutes left in the first quarter, but Portland came back and took the game to overtime.
24: 4 on the shot clock. Carlos puts it.
1: Fire rallying and beating the Valkyries in overtime. The Golden State loss giving Minnesota the one seed. Fire with a 90-82 win. Valkyries led 17-0. Largest scoring streak to start a game in franchise history and longest scoring streak to start a game since the Aces jumped out to a 19-0 lead in a win over the Sun in June of last season, but Golden State falls in overtime. Aces and Sparks.

0: and step back there and run plays. And I'm just going off field, not record, not percentages, no numbers.
1: Okay.
0: I'll take Mariota or Locke, but in reverse order.
1: Yeah, so, I mean, I just have to refute some of these things by bringing in a couple of numbers. Marcus Mariota on this same team last year, when Jaden Daniels got hurt the first time, was 2-6 as a starter.
0: What was Jaden Daniels' record on that same team?
1: Well, the year before, his record was awful.
0: I'm talking about last year.
1: I'm just saying, 2-6, and Drew Locke, drafted originally by Denver, 8-13 as a starter at Denver. I'm tempted to say Carson Wentz, just because of the body of work. He doesn't seem to lose games, you know what I mean? But I think I need to tell the people out there, your exact quote, as Caleb Williams was being carted off the field, because we were talking. Here's the exact quote.
0: I'm terrified.
1: Season's over. He's out 8-12. I'm turning to the Cubs.
0: Yeah.
1: Now he's day-to-day or week-to-week.
0: Not day-to-day.
1: What do you expect?
0: I don't believe he's going to, this silliness that he might run out there like Willis Reed to play against the Eagles on Monday. I don't even want to see that.
1: Right.
0: Somebody take his jersey away like they had to take your boy Jackson Dart's jersey off of him and keep it from him. Caleb Williams is a tough dude. He's going to want to go play. No, not for a couple of weeks. I want to see Tyson Bagent. We just gave him a bunch of money last year. We extended him. Yeah. I want to see Tyson Bagent play.
1: Season's over.
0: Okay, it's not over.
1: 8-12.
0: I was terrified. Huh? What do you got? What's your team got? Which one of them? The Jets or the Commanders?
1: You just said you like Mariota for the Commanders. Now you're yelling about it. Now you're yelling against
0: him. You don't like Mariota?
1: What's your team
0: got? Do you like Mariota?
1: I always did. I don't think he's great.
0: We're going out in agreement. That's it. We're done. Back to you.
2: 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That's next. 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
12: Back to school season means backpacks, schedules, and busy mornings. But there's one thing a lot of families forget to plan for. What happens when school germs start spreading and someone gets sick? Joining us now is Dr. Peter McCullough with some smart ways to be prepared before the school year begins. So, Doctor, back to school is exciting, but it also seems to be the time of year that families start getting sick again. Why does this season hit so many households?
13: Because people miss an opportunity, and that is to use nasal sprays and throat sprays twice a day preventively. These have been shown to reduce the common cold, flu, RSV, and other viral infections, but it has to be done twice a day on a regular basis.
12: What are some of the most common health issues that families run into once the school season does start?
13: The kids are back in school. They're coughing, they're sneezing, and they clearly spread viruses and other illnesses. And so it's important to be ready at home with a medical emergency kit. 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
12: So is that what you recommend parents do now so that they're not scrambling later? 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
13: For sure. After routine preventive measures are taken, the last thing we want to do is have a child get so sick that they need to go into the urgent care or emergency room for IV antibiotics. We can use oral antivirals and antibiotics at home under the guidance of doctors through the guidebook and on telemedicine.
12: Bottom line, back to school goes smoother when you prepare before the first bell rings. 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
2: 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College football coming off a big weekend. Ole Miss getting that win at home over LSU. Now the Rebels heading into the swamp for a matchup with Florida. Ole Miss coach Pete Golding says there's some daunting stats.
11: They lead the country in forced missed tackles, right? And we're second in the country in missed tackles. And so I think when you, the combination of those two things don't make you sleep well at night, you know, on top of when you look at what really matters in the SEC right now, like teams that won the takeaway battle last week, undefeated, right? 6-0. Teams that won the explosive, 9-0. You know, so the football obviously is going to be very, very important this week and protecting and taking, you know, advantage of it on defense. They're second in the SEC in calls turnovers. So they've done a really good job of playing complimentary football. So, it's going to be a challenge. We're excited. The Swamp's a really tough place to play.
2: Ole Miss, Florida, Saturday in Gainesville, 3:30 Eastern on ABC. Top-ranked Texas faces Tennessee. That's noon Eastern on ABC. We'll also get the ranked matchup between Texas A&M and LSU, 7:30 Eastern time. NFL this week, Falcons, Packers, they open up the Week 3 schedule on Thursday. Atlanta says quarterback Michael Penix is good to go. As for what he's picked up on the sidelines the past couple of weeks,
14: you do see me on the sidelines, on the tablet. I go talk to Coop, you know, just, Jackie was in for a little bit last game, you know, just letting them know things, you know, just giving them tips and reminders from that we had throughout the week, you know, so that whenever they do get in those situations, you know, they can just go out there and play fast, you know, but, you know, it's definitely going to help, you know. I feel like it'll show as well, you know, once I get out there on that field, and it's like, okay, I'm glad I took those mental reps, because now I got it, you know, engraved into my brain, and I can just go out there and have fun and play free.
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3: 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Number 5.
2: WNBA Fever beat the Lynx, and Kelsey Mitchell extends her WNBA record streak of 20-point games. Ryan Rucco calling it on ESPN.
15: Boston over to Mitchell. You bet! There it is! 27 straight games with at least 20 points for Kelsey Mitchell.
3: Number 4.
2: Remember when it was the Bears who wanted to be the highest scoring team in history? They're not even the highest scoring team in Chicago this week. White Sox had 8 runs on Sunday, 14 more on Tuesday. ESPN 1000.
16: 2-2 is hammered out into right. It's deep. It is gone. 2-run homer Murakami. 11-4. His 33rd. He has tied Vargas for the team lead.
3: Number 3.
2: Things have tightened back up in the AL West. Houston getting a milestone along the way. 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
17: Here's the pitch. Breaking ball. Whacked to left field. Back on it. Arosa Reina. That's 200. Walker goes
18: is deep. It's a three-run job. Astros lead 4-0 on Christian Walker's

the possibility of an under 500 team making the playoffs, winning the West, being a wild card team. But as far as winning it all, can they beat a Brewer team? Can they beat a Dodger team? 99 days was the rib injury that Judge was out, and this team could not score. They just couldn't. A team making the playoffs, winning the West, being a wild card team. But as far as winning it all, can they beat a Brewer team? Can they beat a Dodger team? 99 days was the rib injury that Judge was out, and this team

0: against the Eagles to wrap up week three, the Monday night game on ABC and ESPN. Straight ahead, heading towards the playoffs on the hardwood. SportsCenter All Night continues. 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
8: Hi, it's Evan Cohen. Every sports fan has that friend who says, I called it after everything. Pick six, called it. Missed field goal, called it. Coach takes a timeout, called it. I didn't. You were trying to open a blue cheese packet with your teeth. If you knew it, where was the bet? Where was the text? Where was the proof? I mean, you went to the bathroom on fourth and goal. Who does that? 10 minutes ago, you were outside with the dog. Champions keep receipts. Audio, video, a paper trail. That means accountability. 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
9: Back to school season means backpacks, schedules, and busy mornings. But there's one thing a lot of families forget to plan for. What happens when school germs start spreading and someone gets sick? Joining us now is Dr. Peter McCullough with some smart ways to be prepared before the school year begins. So, Doctor, back to school is exciting, but it also seems to be the time of year that families start getting sick again. Why does this season hit so many households?
10: Because people miss an opportunity, and that is to use nasal sprays and throat sprays twice a day preventively. These have been shown to reduce the common cold, flu, RSV, and other viral infections, but it has to be done twice a day on a regular basis.
9: What are some of the most common health issues that families run into once the school season does start?
10: The kids are back in school, they're coughing, they're sneezing, and they clearly spread viruses and other illnesses. 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
11: We couldn't do diddly poo offensively. We couldn't run the ball. We couldn't complete a pass. We sucked. I'm totally embarrassed and totally ashamed. Coaching did a horrible job. The players did a horrible job. It sucked.
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0: the Rebels heading into the Swamp for a matchup with Florida. Ole Miss coach Pete Golding says there's some daunting stats.
1: They lead the country in forced missed tackles, right? And we're second in the country in missed tackles. And so I think when you, the combination of those two things don't make you sleep well at night, you know, on top of when you look at what really matters in the SEC right now, like teams that won the takeaway battle last week, undefeated, right? 6-0. Teams that won the explosive, 9-0. You know, so the football obviously is going to be very, very important this week and protecting and taking, you know, advantage of it on defense. They're second in the SEC in calls turnovers. So they've done a really good job of playing complimentary football. So, it's going to be a challenge. We're excited. This Swamp's a really tough place to play.
0: Ole Miss, Florida, Saturday in Gainesville, 3:30 Eastern on ABC. Top-ranked Texas faces Tennessee. That's noon Eastern on ABC. We'll also get the ranked matchup between Texas A&M and LSU, 7:30 Eastern time. NFL this week, Falcons, Packers, they open up the Week 3 schedule on Thursday. Atlanta says quarterback Michael Penix is good to go. As for what he's picked up on the sidelines the past couple of weeks,
2: you do see me on the sidelines, on the tablet. I go talk to Coop, you know, just, Jackie was in for a little bit last game, you know, just letting them know things, you know, just giving them tips and reminders from that we had throughout the week, you know, so that whenever they do get in those situations, you know, they can just go out there and play fast, you know, but, you know, it's definitely going to help, you know. I feel like it'll show as well, you know, once I get out there on that field, and it's like, okay, I'm glad I took those mental reps, because now I got it, you know, engraved into my brain, and I can just go out there and have fun and play free.
0: This will be Penix's first start since week 11 last November, when he tore his left ACL, had reconstructive surgery a few weeks later, then another procedure to further stabilize the joint. Now he's back, and he gets the start on Thursday against Green Bay.
3: 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Number 5.
0: WNBA Fever beat the Lynx, and Kelsey Mitchell extends her WNBA record streak of 20-point games. Ryan Rucco calling it on ESPN.
4: Boston over to Mitchell. You bet! There it is! 27 straight games with at least 20 points for Kelsey Mitchell.
3: Number 4.
0: Remember when it was the Bears who wanted to be the highest scoring team in history? They're not even the highest scoring team in Chicago this week. White Sox had 8 runs on Sunday, 14 more on Tuesday. ESPN 1000.
5: 2-2 is hammered out into right. It's deep. It is gone. 2-run homer Murakami. 11-4. His 33rd. He has tied Vargas for the team lead.
3: Number 3.
0: Things have tightened back up in the AL West. Houston getting a milestone along the way. KBME 790 AM.
6: Here's the pitch. Breaking ball. Whacked to left field. Back on it to Rosarena. That's 200! Walker goes deep. It's a 3-run job. Astros lead 4-0 on Kristen Walker's 200th home run of his career.
3: Number 2.
0: Speaking of milestones, Phillies' Zach Wheeler, the only pitcher since 1900 with 7 consecutive strikeouts to start a game. And in the process, Sports Radio 94 WIP.
7: The righty with a wind, here's the pitch. Swing and a miss, struck him out. There's number 2,000 for Zach Wheeler.
6: Wow.
7: 1-2-3 in the first. He strikes out the side, and he becomes the 96th pitcher in Major League history to record 2,000 career strikeouts.
3: Number 1.
0: Rays pick up their 5th division title in their franchise history. 620 WDAE.
8: Here it comes. Swing, ground ball to short. Walls has it. Now his throw to first in time. And the Tampa Bay Rays, for the 5th time in franchise history, have just conquered the American League East. There's a new champion in the AL East. In 2026, it is the Tampa Bay Rays.
0: They do it on the arms of Drew Rasmussen, the only pitcher in American League history to make at least a dozen starts after the All-Star break and have his team go undefeated in those starts, his manager, Kevin Cash.
9: Yeah, he was incredible. You know, I comped him to Roy Halladay before the game. I thought about that. That's putting some pressure on somebody, but he went out there and backed it up for sure. You know, we felt good coming in with Nick and Rask on and know how challenging this club is over here and to win here, but Rask set a tone, no hits through six innings and, you know, some timely hits on our end.
0: He goes 6 2/3, gives up the one hit. 11 strikeouts, improving to 16-5 on the season. Third most wins in Major League Baseball. He's 8-0 with an ERA of 1.86 in his last 12 starts dating back to July 21st. Rays have won all 12 of those starts. Reds shut out the Braves 4-0. Ellie De La Cruz 2-for-3 with his 29th homer of the season. Also steals base number 29. 29-29, seeking to become the fourth player in Reds history with a 30-30 season. Shorthanded in New York. That's next. SportsCenter all night. It's ESPN Radio.
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24: 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The Rays try to clinch the AL East for the first time in 5 years.
25: Swing line drive up the middle. Base hit into center field. Williams around third. He will score.
24: The Cubs look to punch their ticket to the postseason for the second year in a row.
26: Let's see if Happ can drive in the tying tally.
27: Yes, he can. A base hit to right. The
1: coming in to score on the play. It's Suzuki.
2: The Giants get bad news about their starting quarterback.
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2: Plus, Caitlin Clark and the Fever take on the Lynx.
1: Clark all the way in.

0: out of World Series is because I just don't have a ton of respect for the other teams in the American League.
1: Hindsight, of course, being 2020, did the Yankees mismanage Judge?
0: A ton of respect for the other teams in the American League.
1: Hindsight, of course, being 2020, did the Yankees mismanage Judge when he originally returned from the injured list?
0: I think they wanted him to go on an assignment. I mean, okay. Scranton's really close.

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17: 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Home stretch of the regular season in the WNBA. Top seeds still on the line. Lynx, however, fall behind Indiana early. Fever would lead by as much as 29. So Minnesota sends the starters to the bench before halftime. Indiana closes it out.
18: 14-point Indiana lead. Still a lot of time left. Bibby started 5 of 6 from 3 as Mr. Last Three. Clark comes up with a fourth steal of the day. Clark all the way in. Will lay it home. 27 points for Caitlin Clark. Boston over to Mitchell. You bet. There it is. 27 straight games with at least 20 points for Kelsey Mitchell.
17: 20 points exactly on Tuesday, which does extend her WNBA record streak of 20-point games to 27 consecutive. Fever beat the Lynx 96-77. Caitlin Clark with 27 points in the win.
19: Caitlin, this was such a unique game. Your team opens up this huge lead. You play the way you want to in the first half. How hard was it to close out their bench players, their second unit?
20: Yeah, I thought our third quarter was a little bit sloppy, and they went zone, and I think it stopped our flow a little bit, and then we were fouling and not able to play in transition, but you got to give their bench credit. They came in and they fought, I thought it was was a good game for us. We got off to a great start, and we were able to find a way to close it and get a big win. It's a big win. And one more. I hope Liv plays, and I think it'll be a fun one.
9: You said that this was a get-right game. Of the things that you did get right, what stood out to you?
20: I thought our pace, I thought our intentionality on the offensive end, and I thought our defense was really good. I thought we were moving with a purpose. When we made errors, we covered for each other. There's still a lot of things we can continue to clean up. I think we need to recognize a little faster when, you know, obviously Bibby was able to knock down quite a few threes and just sloppy in rotations, but we don't want to rotate off of shooters. So just little things like that we need to clean up going into the playoffs, but just proud of this group and thankful for these fans. You know, this is our last home regular season game, so it's fun. The season goes fast, but it's been good.
9: The fans were truly incredible and really celebrated when Kelsey Mitchell got that 20-point. She keeps that long streak alive. Tell me about why is that important that you get that assist and get her those streaks alive?
20: Yeah, I mean, it's awesome how this crowd is, like, really rallied behind Kels, and obviously she's been through a lot of tough times with this organization, and now she gets to play in front of a sold-out crowd every night, and they have her back like no other. Like, these fans truly love this team, and you can feel it every time you're in this gym, so it's really easy for Kelsey to score 20. She does it in her sleep, so just happy for her.
9: Thank you so much, Caitlin.
17: 20 points for 27 consecutive games for Kelsey Mitchell. Caitlin Clark with our Holly Rowe. Clark, eighth game with 20 points, 5 assists, and 5 rebounds this season. Fever beat the Lynx. Minnesota, 19-point loss, but they're still the top seed for the postseason because Golden State could not hold their early lead. Valkyries scoring the game's first 17 points against the Fire, held Portland scoreless until there was nearly 3 minutes left in the first quarter, but Portland came back and took the game to overtime.
21: Four on the shot clock. Carlos.
17: Fire rallying and beating the Valkyries in overtime. The Golden State loss giving Minnesota the one seed. Fire with a 90-82 win. Valkyries led 17-0. Largest scoring streak to start a game in franchise history and longest scoring streak to start a game since the Aces jumped out to a 19-0 lead in a win over the Sun in June of last season. But Golden State falls in overtime. Aces and Sparks.
22: Young, tough shot. She got it. Jackie Young made that look so effortless in doing so with time winding down and Young putting on the moves.
17: Jackie Young, 14 points, 11 assists, 7th double-double this season, most of any in her career. Aces, an 89-79 win. Asia Wilson, 18 points, 10 rebounds, 41st consecutive game with 15 points or more. Mystics, a 10-point win over the Sun. Mystics currently the 6th seed. Mystics, 27th win of the season, most in franchise history. NBA, Raptors, and Kawhi Leonard have a deal. ESPN Shams Charania.
23: Kawhi Leonard has reached agreement on a 2-year, $115 million contract extension with the Toronto Raptors. This reunion will now extend long-term. This gives him 3 years and $165 million total on his Raptors deal. He also does have a player option in 2028, but my understanding is that he fully expects to retire and finish his career in Toronto, and this deal allows him to do that. We know the last 4 months, there was the trade talks that went on for Kawhi Leonard with the Clippers in June. He ends up in Toronto. There was interest from teams like Minnesota and Detroit, but he made it very clear that he would only extend long-term in Toronto among the teams that were interested in him. But there was, of course, the pause that we had from July onward when the league made it clear that the Raptors would take on the onus of any responsibility and discipline for Kawhi Leonard. That ended up in the Clippers getting hit with a hammer. Kawhi Leonard, $700,000 in restitution. He's able to play onward. In between all that, Kawhi Leonard also fired his uncle and business representative, Dennis Robertson, in June, hired a new agent in Harrison Gaines, who now completes this deal. And Kawhi Leonard, I'm told, has made it clear to the Raptors that he wants this to be his last stop. That's very important. That's why they move forward with this deal. And some bookkeeping on this. This is $11 million less than his max. And he also waived a $7.45 million trade kicker to allow the trade to go through.
17: Two-time finals MVP looking to finish his career in Toronto. Who do you trust when you go to the bullpen? That's next. 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
18: New York taking a couple of hits Tuesday. Jackson Dart out for an extended period, if not the season, while Aaron Judge will miss the wild card round. Lynx lose, but end up clinching the top seed when Portland beats Golden State in overtime. Rays clinch the top spot of the American League East.
19: Here it comes. Swing ground ball to short. Walls has it. Now his throw to first in time. And the Tampa Bay Rays, for the fifth time in franchise history, have just conquered the American League East. There's a new champion in the AL East. In 2026, it is the Tampa Bay Rays.
18: They wind up splitting a doubleheader with the Yankees on Tuesday. Yankees took the opener of the doubleheader, but they won. The Rays did. Game two, 6-1 final, and that captures the division for Tampa Bay and their manager, Kevin Cash.
20: Yeah, just proud of them, really proud of them, and that

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7: We are Unsportsmanlike here on ESPN Radio. ESPNU, we are presented by Progressive Insurance, along with Michelle Smallman, Chris Canty, Evan Cohen. With you, I am very hungry now because we have spent the last 5 minutes with Mel Kiper Jr., who's joining us now, breaking down different types of crab cakes. And Mel is amazing at breaking down the draft. Everybody knows this. The draft is what it is today because of him. First draft podcast, by the way, with Field Yates and Greeny. But Mel is amazing at breaking down anything. Mel, can you give us 30 seconds to a minute on the proper crab cake, the distribution of filling versus crab versus seasoning, just so our audience understands what they should be looking
8: for. Yeah, filler, which is you got bread, you have your crackers, you have some filler to hold it together. You have to hold that crab cake together, but all lump crab meat is the best. And if you can get that, and you get that here, the Narrows is phenomenal. There's other restaurants down here, you know, Fisherman's, the crab, you talk about different restaurants on the Eastern Shore is unbelievable. Go over to Annapolis, Chris knows that, you know, Fells Point, anywhere in Maryland you go. The Dock House down here is phenomenal. Michael's up in Timonium. So really, wherever you go in Maryland, you're going to get a good crab cake. You're really going to get Jimmy's, as Michelle knows, outstanding. So they're all over. You can, now, they vary in terms of how they make their crab. I'm a big Old Bay seasoning person.
0: Oh, yeah.
8: Old Bay on, as you said, home fries and whatever you put Old Bay on, it's phenomenal. It gets that pop. I really like a touch of Old Bay with my crab cake. So that's the flavor. Now you can have filler with Old Bay. I'm fine. It does. People say, oh, it's too much filler. I don't mind filler if it's the flavor is what I want. So I can handle a little more filler than some people. They go crazy. It's too much filler. I'm not as bothered by that as some people are. So it's as an overreaction with some, not for me. I'll take a crab cake. I eat probably 8 to 10 crab cakes a week, guys.
9: Mm-hmm.
10: Wow.
9: Mel, what is the position comp for a crab cake to a football player? Is this like a lockdown corner, a running back? Like, how would you describe what a crab cake is as far as a meal goes? If they
8: were an
9: NFL player,
8: I would say it's that old style. Chris knows the Mike Man, the old school middle linebacker.
0: Yes.
8: That's what a crab cake is. It's Lambert, it's Singletary, it's Bonacani, it's Butkus, it's Nitschke, it's the great Ray Lewis here in Baltimore, the greatest Mike Man of all time. So yeah, I would say it's the pure old school 4-3 middle linebacker.
0: It's hard hitting.
9: Oh, boom.
0: And it's downhill, and I love it.
8: Yep.
0: I love
7: Mel,
0: it.
7: One more follow-up on crab cakes. You say you have 8 to 10 per week. How many in each sitting? Like, how many different meals is that per week?

0: fan or part of the team, Marriott Bonvoy celebrates the moments that live on before and after the game. Marriott Bonvoy, where game day checks in.
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5: You know, we do an Adam Schefter draft post-Shefty every week. I'm starting to think maybe a Mel draft here. What would be number one? Is it the analysis of the crabs? What? Crab cakes?
6: The breakdown on the crab is amazing. Crab is a Mike linebacker, old school guy, Ray Lewis, Nitschke, all those guys. Like
7: Hardy.
6: Yeah.
5: Do me a favor, if you could, CeCe. Can you break down, well, there's going to be two things that we want you to break down here. Number one, the hollandaise crab thing that you were talking about.
6: Ooh, the sweet baby Jesus?
5: Yeah. I'm going to assume I haven't talked to Rob, who does our social and digital, about this, but if you missed any of Mel Kiper breaking down crab cakes, my guess is he'll put that out at On Sports ESPN.
6: Yeah.
5: And if at On Sports Like on Instagram. If not, now he will.
6: All right, so there's this place in Fells Point where I used to live when I played for the Baltimore Ravens. And they have this breakfast dish called the Sweet Baby Jesus. Mm. And here's the description. It's extra crispy hash browns topped with crab meat, seasoned with Old Bay, fresh diced tomatoes, melted cheddar cheese, two eggs any style, then smothered in hollandaise.
5: Okay, wait.
7: Yum.
5: I want to go through the record.
7: That's a winner.
5: So let's go through the record. One by one, we'll give one and all, one and one, whatever. Like, that's a win, that's a loss with each ingredient. Go ahead.
6: Extra crispy hash browns.
5: 1-0.
7: It's a win.
6: Crab meat seasoned with Old Bay.
7: A 2-0. Win.
6: Fresh diced tomatoes.
7: Win.
5: 3-0.
6: Melted cheddar cheese.
5: 4-0.
7: It's a win.
6: Two eggs, any style.
5: 5-0. It's a win.
7: Personalize
6: it. Smothered in hollandaise.
5: 6-0. That's a 6-0 start to a day.
8: Cheese on crab seems weird.
5: In this,
7: it's not, bro.
5: It's like the cheese on the eggs with the crab on the side.
7: I agree.
5: We're almost quesadilla.
6: It's cheese, eggs with hash browns and crab meat on top of it all. It's unbelievable.
7: Now I'm starving.
6: Pat, are you being a contrarian or you legitimately are out on this?
8: Oh, no, I don't like crab or eggs, so I'm out on this entirely.
5: You're 4-2?
6: Oh. You don't like crab?
8: No, I don't like eggs. I don't like seafood.
9: Which leads me to ask, is there a food take that if someone gives you and you're like, I can't trust this person? Like, Dan Orlovsky has some bad food takes.
6: Yeah.
9: I'm specifically talking about food takes.
6: He's got some bad food takes.
9: He has bad food takes. But is there something like this, if someone walked in there and be like, I can't stand New York pizza, like, you would throw him out of the studio.
7: Get out.
6: Pat on the crab is a bad take.
5: Now, is it
7: unless you're allergic to seafood.
5: We went to the
6: but he's not allergic to seafood. He just doesn't like it.
8: No, I just don't like it.
7: No, bad take.
5: Bad take.
6: It's a bad
8: That's
6: take.
8: A bad take. I just don't like something.
6: I don't like crab.
8: Yeah, it tastes like fish. I don't like it.
6: I don't like eggs. Those are bad takes.
7: Really bad takes.
8: I don't like the texture of eggs because it's weird, and I don't like the taste of seafood because it tastes like fish.
6: Very different textures. You can have different textures of eggs.
8: Because I know it's eggs.
5: What egg you would have on that, by the way? Because you said any style. Is there one that you would prefer?
7: Over easy
6: would probably be the best.

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2: Back to school season means backpacks, schedules, and busy mornings. But there's one thing a lot of families forget to plan for. What happens when school germs start spreading and someone gets sick? Joining us now is Dr. Peter McCullough with some smart ways to be prepared before the school year begins. So, Doctor, back to school is exciting, but it also seems to be the time of year that families start getting sick again. Why does this season hit so many households?
3: Because people miss an opportunity, and that is to use nasal sprays and throat sprays twice a day preventively. These have been shown to reduce the common cold, flu, RSV, and other viral infections, but it has to be done twice a day on a regular basis.
2: What are some of the most common health issues that families run into once the school season does start?
3: The kids are back in school, they're coughing, they're sneezing, and they clearly spread viruses and other illnesses. 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
3: 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We can use oral antivirals and antibiotics at home under the guidance of doctors through the guidebook and on telemedicine.
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5: 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Coming up after us, 10 a.m. Eastern, 10 to noon each and every day. The Golics here on ESPN Radio. And Mike Golic Jr. joins us each and every week at this time. Great host, great analyst, and I learned this week a great reporter. Mike, what did you discover about Taylor Swift this week?
6: What did I discover about Taylor Swift this week?
5: I'm giving you credit for the internet. That's right.
6: Oh, you're giving me credit for the internet. Mm. Oh, okay, that we've got Patient Zero, her new single, coming out on Friday. I feel like less discovered but more fortunate to be a part of the sports and Taylor Swift Venn diagram that does allow me to bring it to places like this and try and help you. I'm sure, as Smalls, were you up to date on this? I know you've had a conflicted past with Taylor but have since come and seen the light. So you got to be feeling good about this.
7: I was not up to date on this, and I'm glad we're getting music from her because we haven't had it in quite some time. You know, she's really gone underground with her music.
6: That's when you know she was too quiet for too long, and so the other day when all the riddles started, I knew we had to be close.
5: And it was zeros instead of O's. That's what I learned by way of Golic Jr.'s social media. Before we get into anything football, CeCe, the Sweet Baby Jesus?
8: Yeah, Sweet Baby Jesus in Baltimore.
5: Let's have Golic Jr. react to this, because this is something we learned today. We broke down crab cakes with Mel Kiper Jr., 8:30 a.m. Eastern, if people want to go back on the podcast. But Golic Jr., CeCe told us about something that we had never heard about.
8: Mm-hmm. Okay, so Gojo, the Sweet Baby Jesus at the restaurant in Fells Point, which is in the Inner Harbor in Baltimore. This is what it is. Extra crispy hash browns topped with crab meat, seasoned with Old Bay, fresh diced tomatoes, melted cheddar cheese, two eggs any style, then smothered in hollandaise sauce. In or out?
6: Oh, all the way in. Make it nasty. is there any other place to be?
5: Yeah, your boy Pat Costello is out, Gojo.
6: Oh, yeah. I mean, like, Pat, what are you afraid to be happy? What's going on? Is there something going on at home you want to tell me about? Like, hating that is just hating yourself, and I don't understand why you do either.
5: That's ridiculous. All right, anyways.
7: Perfect response.
5: All right.
7: Megan
8: it's the best.
5: Golic, as a former offensive lineman, in any way, shape, or form, did you put the Jackson Dart injury at all on Jackson Dart's drop back? Because that's become a big topic of conversation now.
6: I had...

0: that picture with Tyler Hero and the long shorts. Which over the top trend do you like with shorts? The short shorts better or the really long shorts?
1: Oh, the long shorts. They were great. Like that was the time.
0: Like they're like almost basically like
1: the shorts when Kobe Bryant first came into the NBA. Those are the shorts that I love.
0: Like the Fab Five ones.
1: Yes.
2: Longer. Exactly. Way better than the shorter ones.
1: I don't know. Like capri pants.
3: How anybody put the ball between their legs.
1: Out there hooping. Your crossover had to be so serious.
2: For sure.
3: It was impossible to dribble with those shorts.
1: No, it wasn't, because they was out there doing it.
0: Wait, T.J. Ford was a great point guard that I think was pretty good ball handler. Pat does bring up a good point.
1: Allen Iverson was out there with those shorts.
0: Like, yeah, but wouldn't it get in the way? That's a good point.
1: Apparently they didn't.
0: What were you going to say?
2: I thought you missed the word of the day.
0: Oh, yeah. I actually forgot. What was it?
2: Backbiting. It means mean, unkind, or critical remarks about someone who's not present to defend
1: themselves. That's weak. That's
2: backbiting
1: weak.
2: Backbiting is not weak.
1: That's weak.
2: Sorry, Evan, you lost. Deal with
0: it. We're on to Thursday. We're on Sportsmanlife.
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16: You spent all week digesting injury reports, power rankings, and IG posts. You just used your whole morning to watch big personalities debate on football talk shows. Now you've convinced yourself everyone else is wrong. It's time to prove just how wrong they are on Polymarket. Trade your football predictions against other fans and see what the market actually thinks. Take your position before kickoff. Then, when the game starts, keep trading live as every drive gives you something new to argue about. Change your mind.

0: Washington, Cleveland, Buffalo, and Houston. And he last played in a regular season game with Houston in 2023. But what a memorabilia room he has to have. But I think Chicago is in the best spot to, if nothing else, get their backup back. Again, they're going to have a third quarterback, because I do like Bajent, and it all points also to Caleb Williams not being as injured as we all thought when he was writhing around in pain on the turf.
1: Yep, best news possible for them, even with a little ego damage thrown in there.
0: Yeah.
1: Just hand
0: yeah.
1: the ball off this weekend. That's the beauty of this, is you do have the run game that, when it's not monsoon season against one of the best coordinators in the NFL, tends to fare pretty well, and so that could be what keeps you afloat. 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Coming up next, UFL co-owner Mike Rapoli going to stop by as they've got big plans for expansion. We'll tell you more about that next here on the Golics on ESPN Radio.
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18: Back to school season means backpacks, schedules, and busy mornings. But there's one thing a lot of families forget to plan for. What happens when school germs start spreading and someone gets sick? Joining us now is Dr. Peter McCullough with some smart ways to be prepared before the school year begins. So, Doctor, back to school is exciting, but it also seems to be the time of year that families start getting sick again. Why does this season hit so many households?
19: Because people miss an opportunity, and that is to use nasal sprays and throat sprays twice a day preventively. These have been shown to reduce the common cold, flu, RSV, and other viruses.

0: preventively. These have been shown to reduce the common cold, flu, RSV, and other viral infections, but it has to be done twice a day on a regular basis.
1: What are some of the most common health issues that families run into once the school season does start?
0: The kids are back in school, they're coughing, they're sneezing, and they clearly spread viruses and other illnesses. And so it's important to be ready at home with a medical emergency kit so as parents, you can handle issues that come up with the children and avoid going to the urgent care.
1: So is that what you recommend parents do now so that they're not scrambling later? Get the medical emergency kit in case something happens?
0: For sure. After routine preventive measures are taken, the last thing we want to do is have a child get so sick that they need to go into the urgent care or emergency room for IV antibiotics. We can use oral antivirals and antibiotics at home under the guidance of doctors through the guidebook and on telemedicine.
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9: Baseball is the only game that actually gets more enjoyable with your eyes closed. 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
10: 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Some questions don't need Google. They need Dad.
11: Again, to answer your question, we have no idea.
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10: It's Hey Dad.
14: Oh, Daddy.
10: With the Golics.
4: 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Mike Golic Jr., Mike Golic Sr. Hey Dad. Life advice, fatherly advice, all of it dispensed. And it feels appropriate on the day I looked down on my alarm and I had my quarterly reminder to change my air filter in the calendar that exists solely because of you, Dad. So your influence felt far and wide. That's got to feel good.
11: It's one of the important things that I like to disperse out to people is changing the air filters. And very quickly, the thin air filters need to be changed more frequently than the thicker air filters. The thin air filter is basically 3 months. The thick one's basically 6 months.
4: There you go. See, this is the kind of stuff you get here. It is important that we protect ourselves, though, because while my dad has great fatherly advice built over 37 years almost of being a dad, it is not ironclad and it is certainly not legally defensible. So, Bubba, hit the reminder here.
15: The following segment is for entertainment purposes only. Please do not make any major life decisions based solely on something you heard from a person with a microphone and a questionable internet connection. Consult an actual professional before quitting your job, suing your neighbor, getting married, getting divorced, buying cryptocurrency, or attempting anything involving power tools. Mike Golic is a radio Hall of Famer, not a doctor or a lawyer.
4: There we go. We are legally protected now. Hey Dad is brought to you by Allstate. You're in good hands. 888-729-3776. Let's start it off with Colleen in Syracuse. Colleen, you're on the Golics. What's your question for Dad?
16: Oh, my God, Dad. Thank you for taking my call, guys. My shower head broke last night. It just fell right off. So I went to the Family Dollar, that was the only store open when it happened, and they missed a part. So I went this morning, got a new kit. How

0: important is this putty stuff, that little Teflon tape.
1: Oh.
2: Yeah.
1: The Teflon tape is important. That will stop leaks. You don't want the drip coming out of where the connection goes in. So that wrap is very, very important for that. Actually, Mike, you've changed the head of a shower. It's not too difficult, but you definitely need that tape to not have the drip and the leak.
2: Definitely. As much as anything else, it's less aesthetic and more like that'll save you money on your water bill every month.
1: Yeah.
2: Like just having that extra bit leak out there. So definitely make sure you get the tape there. But like Dad said, very easy. Wrap it, screw it on, and you're going to be good to go on that one. So best of luck with that. You can do it. If I can do it, I promise you anyone can do it. Let's go to Frank in Denver. Frank, you're on the Golix. What's your question for Dad?
3: So, Mike, I know you're a pug dad, and yeah. I recently had a three-year-old pug, and I got her a friend, a little black pug named Buster, and she's just been kind of bummed out. She's not happy about it. And I'm just curious if you ever run across this or might have any pug advice. I've only been a pug owner for 3 years.
1: Yeah, I've had two and or three dogs for my wife and I forever. So we're always integrating a young dog into either one or two older dogs. And obviously the younger dog needs sometimes a little more care and attention as they grow and get used to the house and you know, whether you crate train or however you potty train them. But you need to, basically I would say include the older one in everything, right? Have them together as much as you can, give the same amount. Sometimes, like I said, the younger puppy needs more attention, but try and give that same attention to the older puppy. And before you know it, they're going to be best buds. I promise you that. You just have to give it some time.
2: There's going to be that day in the not too distant future
1: yeah.
2: when you walk into the room and they're playing by themselves
1: yep.
2: or rolling around on the couch and a little tear is going to well up in your eye. And I know because one's almost welling up in my eye thinking about that coming up this spring for me. If we pull the trigger on a new puppy. Here.
1: Oh boy.
2: So, yeah. No, yeehaw on that. 888-729-3776. Let's go to Aaron in South Carolina. Aaron, you're on the Golix. What's your question for Dad?
4: Morning, guys. Good to talk to you again. So quickly, senior. I'm a first time stepdad. My stepdaughter's 14 years old. She's got her first boyfriend. Oh my god! And so her mom and I, we really, really like the guy. He's a really nice guy. Very respectful of her. Very respectful to us. But is it more important that he likes us or fears us?
1: Fear. Fear first. Fear first. Not like I have a gun fear, you know. You don't have to go that far.
2: Yeah, it doesn't need to be Bad Boys too.
1: No. It doesn't have to do that. But the respect of, does he follow the rules? Have her home at a certain time. Follow some rules that you set to see if he follows them. That's a tough age. 14. I mean, she's going to want her independence, you know. Teenage daughters think they can rule the world. But set parameters for them, for him, with her, and see if he follows them, and he earns your respect that way. But yeah, you start off with fear, because who knows how long it's gonna last, or if this is gonna be the one, you have no idea. So you gotta start off with fear, and then it grows into respect from there.
2: I mean, your teenage daughter is 30 now and still runs your life. So I don't know how good you did with those parameters there, guys.
1: Well, listen, I had a built-in thing where she was a competitive swimmer.
2: That is
1: so
2: true.
1: She had no time to go to high school parties and no time to date. That's what I would say to do, is get your daughter involved in a very tiring sport. That way she'll not want to go out. That's what I did.
2: Yeah, boy, I gotta say, if you want to keep your child on the straight and narrow, have them doing 3-a-day practices for competitive swimming. And I promise you, there ain't much energy left to do much else in that equation. 888-729-3776. We want to hear more of your calls, questions for Dad on Hey Dad. We'll get to those in hour number two next on the Golix.
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23: Welcome into the Kaiser Sports Update. I'm Tina Costanza. With winning comes recognition. The NAIA this week honoring Kaiser Seahawks Athletic Director Chris Swager as the NAIA Athletic Director of the Year for the 2025-2026 athletic year. Kaiser took home a school record 5 national titles during the past athletic year. On the gridiron, Kaiser gets ready to play in front of home fans for the first time this year. Kaiser takes on Cumberland out of Kentucky on Saturday afternoon, which can be heard right here on ESPN 106.3. To the pitch, women's soccer continued their unbeaten start to the season. Seahawks drawing St. Thomas and picking up a 7-1 victory over Southeastern. Men's soccer also putting in a perfect week. Seahawks beating Florida Memorial 4-1 and Florida College 7-0. They have now won 3 straight. For all the latest on Kaiser Athletics and tickets to see your favorite Seahawks teams, head to KUSeahawks.com.
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8: Back to school season means backpacks, schedules, and busy mornings. But there's one thing a lot of families forget to plan for. What happens when school germs start spreading and someone gets sick? Joining us now is Dr. Peter McCullough with some smart ways to be prepared before the school year begins. So, Doctor, back to school is exciting, but it also seems to be the time of year that families start getting sick again. Why does this season hit so many households?
9: Because people miss an opportunity, and that is to use nasal sprays and throat sprays twice a day preventively. These have been shown to reduce the common cold, flu, RSV, and other viral infections, but it has to be done twice a day on a regular basis.
8: What are some of the most common health issues that families run into once the school season does start?
9: The kids are back in school, they're coughing, they're sneezing, and they clearly spread viruses and other illnesses. 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
9: 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After routine preventive measures are taken, the last thing we want to do is have a child get so sick that they need to go into the urgent care or emergency room for IV antibiotics. We can use oral antivirals and antibiotics at home under the guidance of doctors through the guidebook and on telemedicine.
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0: 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We are rolling out new automated forecasting technology that will change your life forever. Here goes. Today, the high temperature will be
1: 24 degrees.
0: With a low of
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0: Wow. Wait, that can't be right. Really? That's the forecast? Oh, well. 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
6: Back to school season means backpacks, schedules, and busy mornings. But there's one thing a lot of families forget to plan for. What happens when school germs start spreading and someone gets sick? Joining us now is Dr. Peter McCullough with some smart ways to be prepared before the school year begins. So, Doctor, back to school is exciting, but it also seems to be the time of year that families start getting sick again. Why does this season hit so many households?
7: Because people miss an opportunity, and that is to use nasal sprays and throat sprays twice a day preventively. 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
6: What are some of the most common health issues that families run into once the school season does start?
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15: Line drive toward the corner in left field. 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
17: 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Kurt Warner, our Hall of Fame friend, is here on the Rich Eisen Show. Good to see you, Kurt. How are you?
18: I'm good, buddy. How are you? 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I'm glad you're not out with a little bit of league. You're feeling good. 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
17: 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You know what I mean? 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
19: 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Earlier on the show, Pro Football Hall of Famer Kurt Warner. Coming up, the Ringer NFL insider Tom Pelissero. Pro Football Hall of Famer Bill Cowher. And now, it's Rich Eisen.
20: Number two of the Rich Eisen Show is on the air. Great hour. In hour number one, Kurt Warner joined us. I gave my top five most disappointing teams for the first 2 weeks of the season. I was disappointed for Giants fans because the news is, in fact, the worst when it comes to Jackson Dart. He's going to have season-ending surgery, according to everybody who covers the National Football League. He's going to be out for the season. He did, in fact, suffer a season-ending knee injury on Monday night. After all of that, and, you know, Tom Pelissero of Netflix is about to join us and The Ringer to let us know what's going on that front.

0: And I'm like, next time, choose one that's a little bit closer to the strike zone. The ABS had it a foot outside. And he's just like, hey, in a few weeks.
1: Maybe.
0: Get out of here. 844-204-RICH. Number to dial right here on the show. My power rankings. He did refer to Jerry Jones saying nothing's more dangerous than an old man with money.
2: Oh, you didn't hear that?
0: Walking in the bowels. He has since followed up on that comment.
2: Okay, great.
0: About what he means by that.
2: Excellent, excellent. Deshaun Watson's.
0: 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I have no idea what that means at the end. I keep reading it.
1: I've been wondering.
0: You know what I mean? 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
22: Redemption. 844-204-RICH. Number to dial. Let's take some phone calls here. Evan in Denver, Colorado wants Evan. To chime in. What's up, Evan?
23: Hey, how's it going? Hey, I was just wondering, it doesn't make sense for the Giants to trade for a QB right now, but what do you think might be stopping them, or what do you think about them calling up Jimmy G and see what he's doing?
22: I would do it. I just don't know. I have no idea why he doesn't play football now. What's
2: away.
22: The scoop?
2: Done.
22: He might be done. He might not be done. I don't know. If I was the Rams, I would never have entered this season without a veteran behind who's done it before behind Matthew Stafford.
2: He's only 34.
22: I would kick a tire on him. And again, the only reason why the Giants are, this is even in a conversation, is because of how poorly Jameis Winston played on Monday night. It was just a shocker.
2: Yeah.
22: I thought he was going to come out and start winging it around, and this would be one of those legend of Jameis games on a Monday night that we'd be talking about the next day. Maybe they didn't win, but at least it would be one of those like, all right, they're, you know, a higher register, which is our Thursday show. All right, I mean, like, hey, maybe the Giants could pull something off.
2: Yeah.
22: I don't even think any three of us, if I may, not to speak higher register or regular register, are going to endeavor that as a conversation tomorrow on our higher register segment. Evan, thanks for the call. I mean, that's not a bad idea, but again, anybody you bring in, you know, could potentially upset the apple cart in terms of locker room. Hey, we're all Jameis guys, we're going to rally around Jameis. And now you're bringing in somebody else, like, you don't believe in him. It's not just that, it's just like the next step, you got to bring in a third, you got to bring in a backup. They didn't have a backup. Like, it would have been Braxton Berrios.
0: Right.
22: You know what I mean? If Jameis couldn't answer the bell on Monday night.
0: They have to sign one or two more guys.
22: Somebody's coming in.
0: Yeah.
22: And so

0: They predicted the play that would score the first touchdown, and it's this one that Ja'Marr Chase toe-tapped.
1: How about that?
0: Man, unreal.
1: These rankings
0: and the defense, man, the defense is winning them football games. Number four on the list, up five spots. Oh. Yeah, man. Oh. Chiefs are a top five team.
2: Uh-oh.
0: They're 2-0. Yeah. Mahomes looks as great as ever. Yeah. Kelce looks as great as ever. Kenneth Walker looks as great as ever. The defense gave up 30. I don't care.
1: You don't care?
0: I don't.
1: To the Colts, though.
0: I don't care.
1: You might want to
0: care. And then the top three are the same.
1: The same.
0: They're the same. What, am I going to move the Niners over the Seahawks?
1: Nah.
0: Or the Seahawks over the Bills? I had them one last Friday. What, am I going to knock them out based on what other people did? I don't do that sort of thing. Niners three. Seahawks two.
1: Hit it, Mike.
3: Could hit the.
0: Yeah, why'd you
3: My
0: stop?
3: Goodness.
0: And the Bills. It. The Bills were one and
1: hit it again.
0: Hit it again. It's like the Rent in Godfather Part Two. Only show that has that drop. Only one.
3: I think you're right about that.
0: Please.
3: I know you're right about that.
0: I mean, they don't use drops on
3: any other show.
0: Turner Classic Movies, do they?
1: That would be awesome.
0: By the way, I might program that channel again soon.
1: Oh,
0: I've offered.
1: Oh.
0: Anyway, that's it. That's my power rankings. Power rankings are brought to you by SoFi. Get your money right. Or should I say it a different way? Get your money right.
1: Get your money right.
0: Now, that's a little bit too aggressive.
3: You can say it like walking.
0: Get your money right. All right.
3: How would Lou Holtz say it?
0: Get your money right.
1: Everybody. Oh, God.
0: I mean, hey, listen, you can get your money right. Dimes and quarters and nickels. All right. Penny.
3: Wow.
0: Giants, Bears, and Jaguars off. Bengals, Vikings, Broncos on.
1: Oh, man, I want to see the Raiders on this list.
0: Yeah. I was toying with it, but I'm not yet. Not yet. Bill Cowher's coming up hour number three.
3: Keep it up.
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18: Good peep. It is your boy Theo Dorsey, and we are coming to you live today on Theoretically Speaking from Flagler Credit Union Stadium here at the lovely Florida Atlantic University in Boca Raton. Theoretically Speaking from the road today, and for very good reason, as we just got done with the press conference and announcement of the six marching bands that'll be making their way right here for MLK weekend in January for the 2027 Pepsi National Battle of the Bands in the Palm Beaches, year two right here in Palm Beach County. If you don't know, now you do. Make sure you mark your calendars and you're here for that. It was a great celebration. We've announced some of those bands. I'll talk about some of them later on in the show. But of course, wasn't with you all yesterday following that Monday Night Football showdown, but I learned at the same time as y'all, and we got the reconfirmation today that, you know, it's only week 2.5 so far in the NFL, and the amount of backup quarterbacks that are already more than relevant right now, a little bit sickening to the stomach. Not just the fantasy football players, but the people that want to enjoy some good football on Sunday. So do yourself a favor. If you're a fan of a team and you're excited about the season, maybe you're 2-0, maybe you're 1-1, it don't matter what it is. Go online, ESPN.com, and check that depth chart. See who you got behind your starter, because the way things are going right now, it seems like everybody needs to be very well acclimated and familiar, because it's been a little ugly. It's been a little bit ugly. But as I'm here from Boca Raton, our guy Colin Russo is on the other side of Palm Beach County, back in West Palm in the studios, behind the glass on the ones and the twos. And Colin, man, when you saw Jackson Dart get sandwiched like that and then go out, and we all assumed, he'll be back. He'll be back. In fact, on the broadcast, they were talking about how he might actually still come back. It was questionable for a while. At what point did you realize, oh, no, the Giants season might be over with?
1: Seeing the highlight, I actually thought, this is not a normal injury. This is not a, you know, this is not a stinger. I thought he was going to be done right when I saw that. So I know we were sort of led in the wrong direction. I actually asked, I had physical therapy the next day at HSS, and I asked a bunch of physical therapists what they thought about the play. And they all said that the reason they think his knee might be saved is because his knee wasn't planted. And I thought that was interesting because his knee was in the air, so therefore there was just not as much bend and, you know, not as much wear and tear with that specific hit. Now, watching it, his knee, you know, was flying back and forth. I was surprised to see that he was probably, you know, it was being floated that he could come back. And I was surprised to see that it was just a four-week injury that seemed like a dodge bullet situation. But, you know, now that they found out that he had multiple ligaments that needed repair, it doesn't surprise me. It's a shame. It's unfair for the Giant fan who just had about, what, let's count, 9 days of optimism. And now they have to deal with this. So, you know, this is going to be a long road back, and I don't know where they go from here.
18: That's the thing. The biggest issue with all of this for the Giants, it's not just that you're getting a lost season where you have to turn the tide here and see what Jameis Winston can get you, which we, at this point, we kind of know what the Jameis Winston experience is, right? It'll be fun, some cute quotes, little shenanigans behind the microphone, and a lot of deep balls that might go your way or might be coming back your way. So I don't know if there's any mystery as to how successful the Giants will be. The issue with all of this is we have this quote-unquote historic quarterback class in college football. We have a new regime that technically, you know, Joe Shane drafted Jackson Dart, but John Harbaugh ain't had nothing to do with that. So you're going to get a full – this was supposed to be the trial and error year. Is Jackson Dart the franchise quarterback? It's year two. He's not a number one overall pick. He is a first-round pick. But is this the guy that we believe is going to be the starter for the next 10, 15 years? And based on week one, it felt good. The confidence was there. He took what the defense gave him. And if you're Harbaugh and the folks, you know, you got with Matt Nagy and Greg Roman up there calling the plays, you felt comfortable with the output. And then what, seven snaps into Monday Night Football, and immediately now you're going to be left with one of the biggest question marks this offseason. Like, that's going to be the question of the offseason for the Giants no matter what happens this year for them is, do they get tantalized by one of these quarterbacks at the top of the draft? They're likely going to be picking in the top five, top seven picks. Or do they, you know, trade back, like I've been saying the Dolphins should do if they're picking, you know, up top, or just select a positional player that they can use elsewhere and give Dart a chance to prove himself one more time for year three. So glad it's not my call. Glad it's not my call. I have been saying beforehand that I didn't believe in the whole Jackson Dart experience, but I will say he kind of changed my mind a bit in week one, and this injury that he suffered, it's not tied to the reason why we all thought that Jackson Dart, who kind of plays like a bit of a crash dummy, could be injury prone or could be an issue when you're talking about trying to preserve your quarterback's health. I mean, this could have happened to anybody. That could have happened to anybody right there.
1: It was a sack. That wasn't him throwing himself in harm's way. That was a sack. And he kind of got sandwiched between two guys. They get a good offensive line from what we've seen. It's unlucky. That's the only way to put it. And in terms of where you go from here, I don't know what the perfect solution is. But I think at the very least, a proper insurance policy that's not named Jameis Winston, who did Fox coverage all offseason of the World Cup.
18: Yeah,
1: I think that is the next best move. I am firmly under the impression that he's going to get the duration of that rookie contract to prove himself, and I have a hard time seeing otherwise. But they are going to need an additional – same with the Commanders. The Commanders want to run this with Marcus Mariota. You want to do this song and dance again? You're going to need a better insurance policy. You're going to need a better insurance plan. You're going to need somebody you're going to have to spend some money on just to have the backup covered.
18: It's kind of crazy. Think about what we got so far. 2 weeks into the season. 2 weeks into the season that we already have Sam Darnold missing games. So we're getting starts from Drew Lock. We now have whatever, like Michael Penix is going to start tomorrow for the Falcons for the first time. But we already saw what their backup situation looked like the first 2 weeks with Cooper Rush. You go across the league as well, and you're like, oh, dang, I forgot. This happened kind of early on, but Caleb Williams, and it seems like now even Tyson Bagent might not be available for the Bears this weekend. You mentioned Jaden Daniels and Marcus Mariota for the Washington Commanders, already an issue there with the health of the quarterback.

0: And then there's one other team. What was the other?
1: It was Sam Darnold and Drew Lock, and that actually worked out because they got a good backup. Lock's a good backup.
0: And honestly, like if you're thinking about like what is the biggest insurance policy for a team, for a contender, what is the biggest like security blanket? It might not be that swing tackle. It might not be that backup running back that everybody's excited about that you got in the fourth or fifth round of the draft. It kind of validates what the Rams did in going to get Ty Simpson as well, because it's like you can never have enough of those guys that are competent, that you feel good, that can get you to that next step. Kind of like what Malik Willis was for the past couple of years for the Green Bay Packers, who's now your Dolphins quarterback.
1: Good point.
0: So it's, you know, it is the single position that I think gets overlooked the most, but it definitely impacts the most once your quarterback does go down. And we're seeing it. Like the Seattle Seahawks have not missed a step. Hey, Jaxon Smith-Njigba might be on his way to an even better season than he had last year, and the absence of Sam Darnold didn't really stop that. So it's definitely something teams got to think about investing in here when you're going forward. We have so much coming up this weekend, right? The MLB regular season wraps up this weekend. We're gonna have wild card play starting this time next week. Of course, we got some college football action. I'm actually in the midst of trying to set up how I'm going to, you know, my viewing schedule for Saturday and for Sunday. I have to kind of block out my must watches because I got my mom and my little brother coming in town. Former intern Zeke is pulling up and my mom is pulling up to help out with my newborn son. So this weekend is going to be very interesting. I got to watch the Canes. I gotta watch my Chiefs. I actually might be at Hard Rock. I might actually be able to go out to Hard Rock and cover that Chiefs Dolphins game. But as I've been trying to sift through what pockets I have to protect to watch this weekend, Colin, it got me thinking in college football right now, there's one team that a lot of people are catching on to this, and we've talked about them already, that I refuse, if there's ever a chance, for the rest of the Saturdays going forward, that I can watch this team ball, I am going to be sitting on the couch, locked in, and I want to see as much Kamario Taylor as possible. And this Saturday, I am stuck in conflict because my Canes play at 6 against Central Michigan. It should be over with by 7:30, as long as they don't pull the crap they did against Wake Forest last Friday. And I want to be able to sit down and lock in to watch Missouri and Starkville and our guys in Mississippi State with Kamario Taylor. I want to be able to see that. I think about all of the games this weekend and all of the different teams that I think are must see TV. Outside of my favorites, that is the team I'm most interested in locking in on and watching this weekend. Have you found a college football team, Colin, so far outside of your own preferences that you're like, I gotta see as much of them as possible?
1: I'll throw another one out there too. They had a great game over the weekend. I think just because of who they have this week, I'm very intrigued in the matchup. Look at Florida. Florida is ranked first time in a while at this point in the season, and they got Ole Miss at home. Ole Miss coming off a huge hangover game, right? They put all that emotion into the LSU game, and they got to turn around and play a tough road game against Florida, who just stomped Auburn, won at the Haunted Mansion of Auburn's Jordan Hare. They won there. That's a big win. And they got Jaden Baugh, who is one, a top, you know, 4 or 5 player at his position, easy, in college football at running back. That's not going to be an easy game. Florida is the team that I'm curious about because who are they going to be? You mentioned Mississippi State. Mississippi State's job is to be a spoiler, right? Like, they got a tough schedule. They got Ole Miss. They got Alabama. They go to LSU, I believe.
0: That's the one.
1: They got a tough schedule, but they need to be spoilers. That's their, you know, if they win 9 games and, you know, lose 3, but beat a big time ranked team and kind of spoil their season, that's sort of what they're looking for. I think Florida is somewhat of the same. If Florida, unless they continue to surprise, their job is to win 8-9 games and be annoying to a top level team. If they could do that, like an Ole Miss, Ole Miss has their bye after this week. This is a very important game for Ole Miss. They'd have by far the best resume in the country if they're able to get out of this with a victory. I'm interested in Florida. Now, I think the SEC is deep this year. A lot of good teams, a lot of teams to be curious about. If there's a mid-level SEC team I got my eye on, look no further than the Gators.
0: Yeah, I will say this. I have faded Ole Miss twice already and have been wrong. I faded them in the season opener against Louisville, and Jeff Brohm and the Brominators weren't able to get that one home for me in the ACC.

0: Chambliss and doubting the Pete Golding era there at Ole Miss, I think I'm going to be on the side of the Rebels in this one. Not just my Miami Hurricane fandom speaking, but it's hard. Like, Trinidad Chambliss is – he's the guy we should have all been up in arms about, that he's still allowed to play college football here in his sixth season after begging and pleading the courts week after week in the offseason. Because that dude is probably the single most impactful football player in college right now, and it never feels like he's out of a game. Dating back to the Fiesta Bowl last year when I was there and I was biting my nails as he had a Hail Mary shot to tie it up against Miami at the end of that game. But then also every single time, especially in the two big games they've had, Louisville and the LSU game, every single time Ole Miss has needed a play, needed a drive, needed a third down conversion or anything out of that dude, he just always seems to make the right throws and the right plays. So I'm done doubting him, man. I'm done doubting him. And you're big on the Gators. Like, how do you feel? Like, you're a Summerall guy, but you also feel like Trinidad Chambliss is the number one pick in this upcoming NFL draft. Which way are you leaning right now in this matchup?
1: This is a very tough game. I'm going to be completely honest with you, because Florida's going to want to their job, and they run the ball very well. Their game plan is going to be keep Chambliss on the sideline as much as possible. They are going to try to control the clock, turn this into a low-scoring rock fight. They don't want to shoot out with Ole Miss. Nobody wins, right? Yeah, that's Ole Miss. That's where they live. Yeah. So I do think that they're going to try to slow that game down and control the pace and control the tempo, control the time of possession. I would take Ole Miss because I'm rooting for Ole Miss. But that is not going to be an easy game. I anticipate if you're going to get out of that, you're going to get out of that 20-17. I do not anticipate that is going to be a high-flying, high-scoring affair. I think that is going to be where they're limping into their bye week thinking, thank God we were 4-0.
0: Yeah, so between that game, between obviously Mississippi State, that's a personal favorite of mine, and you got Texas playing Tennessee at first game. I think that's the noon kickoff.
1: LSU A&M, you got a lot of good matchups.
0: LSU A&M as well, yeah. So a lot of good ones this week as well as college in college football. And, again, I ain't doubting them Ole Miss Rebels going forward. But let's take it to the Baptist Health Hotlines right quick. What team right now in college football outside of your favorite is a must-see TV? You're lining up this weekend to make sure that you're able to sit and watch. 888-760-3776. 888-760-3776. You can hit us up on the Baptist Health Hotline. And then also for this coming weekend in the NFL, I'm going to be leaning on the good people here, theoretically speaking, to see which way they would go with the survivor picks a day ahead of when we're going to actually do this thing on Thursday, because – Colin, I'm going to tell you on the other side when we have Evan join as well what game I'm thinking about picking. I'm leaning on picking, and it's probably the one that everybody will want me to stay away from, but I'm leaning on that mulligan really, really heavily. 888-760-3776. 888-760-3776. 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On the other side, Evan Cohen joins us. We'll talk a little Miami Heat. We got the media day coming up on Monday, as well as what he thinks the Giants should do for the season, but then also what he predicts for the offseason now that they are down Jackson Dart onto Jameis Winston, and honestly going to have a huge decision on their hands when it comes to what they're going to do in that NFL draft. So we'll talk that with Evan. Talk more ball through the weekend here. Make sure you stay locked and keep it tuned in here on Theoretically Speaking as we're live from FAU right here on ESPN 106.3.
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18: Overlooking Howard Schnellenberger Field here at FAU. This field's fresh off of a FAU Shula Cup victory over the rivals FIU over the weekend. A dogfight, 16-10. In fact, actually, I was looking at FAU still undefeated in conference play here. Hey, dark horse maybe for that 12-team playoff? Who knows? Who knows? It's your boy Theo Dorsey with Theoretically Speaking here, man. And we talked about it earlier. We're going to get into this Travis Hunter talk because I'm also curious, man. I'm a little bit concerned whether or not the Jacksonville Jaguars are – it's like sometimes you have injury busts and you have performance busts and sometimes you have like utilization busts. And so far, Travis hasn't been really used in the way that we assumed he would be. But the guy that we lean on Wednesdays, we use him the right way. We give him full utilization is, from Unsportsmanlike 6 to 10 a.m. On ESPN 106.3 here is our guy, Evan Cohen. Let's hit the open.

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2: Unacceptable. Evan, you do your weekly Evan's hot mess list, and number one on your hot mess list today was the Chargers. The Chargers, because of their 0-2 start. Are you, like a lot of people out here in South Florida, crediting that to Mike McDaniel? And I don't think right now we have audio from Evan. We're going to try to some technical difficulty things there as we're doing the remote. As I'm live from FAU, Evan is in parts unknown in New York, and Colin's back in the studio there at ESPN West Palm. So we'll see if we can get the audio pumped in and going there. Evan, can you hear me, Evan? Okay. I see a thumbs up from him, but we cannot hear him right now. And you could always we're going to try to maybe take him via phone here. And you can always, like, of course, stream us on YouTube. It's a good time right now to remind you that we're always live on YouTube at ESPN South Florida on your YouTube. And you can always tell your smart speaker to play ESPN 106.3. Because then you would see Evan, though you can't hear him. And now Evan's joining us on the phone. Evan, can you hear me?
4: I got you. Can you hear me?
2: I got you. I got you.
4: Me, so
2: it's funny. I was.
4: You know, this is unfortunate.
2: I got you.
4: I actually prepared my brand new lid hat for today, my liquid titanium Patriots hat for today that I just got. Yes, oh, it's ridiculous. I'll send you a picture, but just go on liquid titanium. Since ESPN West Palm, by the way, is not going to have any great advertising partners attached to this segment every week, I've decided I'm actually going to bring mine to the segment. So shout out to Lids. And so this is what Stephanie and Mike and everybody are going to have to deal with. And you know what? Hopefully there's no competitors to any of yours, because I'm bringing mine with me. So if you want me to not bring mine with me, you know, get some for me. Just saying.
2: Maybe making the next hot mess list for you on a Wednesday might be our ability to get this segment sold. I will say, if you're going to do that, can I at least get some of the gear? Can I get some of the apparel? Like, I'd love a hat.
4: Well, do you want a Patriots hat? I don't think you're going to want that as a Chiefs fan, are you?
2: No. No, give me like a Miami Hurricanes one. They have different brand.
4: Oh, I know, but I'm not asking for a non-Patriots one. What are you, crazy? I have Patriots and Heat. Those are the ones that I am looking to get. You can go to Lids and get it yourself, as a matter of fact. But I will answer your question about the hot mess list. Am I blaming Mike McDaniel? No, but I guess I would ask this question. Could there be, let's spin it positively, Theo, and not that I'm looking to do that with the Chargers, but just in general. Could there be two people, or three people in this case, with Harbaugh, McDaniel, and Herbert, that are individually and separately probably pretty good at what they do, but just not good together? Couldn't that be the case? Like, I never understood. I haven't understood a few things when it comes to some of these. Like, Jim Harbaugh's specialty is the quarterback. Why is he bringing in somebody else to bring in to coach the quarterback? Sean Payton's specialty, you know, an almost Dolphins coach, Sean Payton's specialty is the quarterback. Why is he bringing in someone else to coach the quarterback, right? So it's like, you know, Eric Spoelstra. That's like Eric Spoelstra saying, you know, I need somebody else to coach the defense. What? Yeah, the best defensive coach maybe in the league. Why would you do that? That's what you're great at. And I think that in part, if you're going to do the blame game of, you know, a guy that everybody in the theoretically speaking fan base is aware of, and Mike McDaniel, while that may be fair and it's not a fit, he's probably good at something, isn't he?
2: Yeah, I mean, the whole reason why Mike McDaniel is a thing, and the reason why people were hot on the Chargers this offseason, and I heard some very, very, very ambitious predictions on how good they would be this year, was because of Mike McDaniel pulling up and being the offensive coordinator and the play caller, because he's considered a great offensive mind. I think 2 weeks in, just because it hasn't worked so far, it's tough to properly assess the blame, right? Like, they lost their center in the preseason. They clearly have some kinks to work out with the new additions that

0: Mike McDaniel made with the offense and whatnot. But the other side of this is, I also, this offseason, have been telling people, I think the Cardinals are a little bit better than people give them credit for, and I think the Raiders are a little bit better, especially since they didn't trade away Max Crosby than people are giving them credit for, and I think we're going to get a better depiction of that this weekend when the Raiders play the Saints. Like, that's going to be a great barometer for whether or not this Chargers loss was so bad. I think the Raiders can give the Saints a run for their money and might even start off 3-0 with Kirk Cousins, and maybe it won't feel as bad as it looks right now for the Los Angeles Chargers as they've been struggling.
1: Yeah, I get it. I still think they should trade Max Crosby. Even like I don't look at them winning more games than anticipated as any reason not to carry out what I thought was a good plan. And sometimes operating from a strength and not a weakness, like meaning, hey, we're good, is actually in some ways the right way of going about it. But I do think it's interesting. So basically what you're claiming is everything that has been a surprise this season in the NFL is not a surprise to you? Is that what's happening here?
0: Well, just those two things. Just those two things. Like I have the Chargers missing the playoffs and have felt that way since the jump. And it doesn't look like that's, I don't look like
1: things.
0: I'm far.
1: You had the Chargers as bad as they are. You had the Cardinals and Raiders as good as they are. Would we say that so far, through a couple of weeks of the NFL season, Dio, would we say that those are the single or the three biggest team surprises non-injury? Meaning, like, obviously, Dart, Caleb, and Jaden are the biggest stories and their injuries.
0: Yeah.
1: But team-wise, aren't those the three that are most surprising? And you're telling me you picked all three of them?
0: Well, it's surprising, but it's early and the sample size is super small, right? Like the Raiders week one was the Dolphins. I don't think I was the only one picking the Raiders to win that. In fact, I picked the Raiders in my survivor pool. Week two, a bit more of a surprise, but that was an easy shot to call because it didn't look like the Chargers were that great, to kick things off. So I don't want to take too much credit for any of that stuff. I will say if we're talking about surprises in the NFL, one that I think might trump all of that, and now it's a little weird because of the injury, was what the Giants did to the Cowboys in week one with Jackson Dart actually looking like he was going to live up to the bill. I think that's the biggest tragedy in all of this was I was actually interested to see, can Jackson Dart prove he's a franchise quarterback this year with John Harbaugh and with this newly minted offensive staff building something around him. You get one excellent game against the Cowboys. You get seven snaps on Monday Night Football. And now, honestly, Evan, I'm curious, and I would say he hasn't yet. Has he done enough for them to say, let's say they're picking in the top five come April. Has he done enough if they fall in love with a quarterback out of this, college crop that's coming out that a lot of people are excited about? I don't believe Dart has necessarily done enough to keep them from actually moving on, which is crazy.
1: I would like to throw something at you. And what I'm about to say is absurd. So one part absurd and the other part logical. And we discussed it this morning on Sportsmanlike 6 to 10 here on ESPN West Palm. If the New York Giants are within reach of the number one overall pick in the draft, within reach. So what would we like to say is within reach? 10 and up because of future picks and Dart's ability to be traded / some of their defensive players. Forget whether the Giants would take a quarterback. Would Arch Manning ask to go to the Giants? Pretty sure Eli doesn't regret his decision. Two titles, King of New York status later, still living here in the tri-state area, and walking down the street and everyone simply saying two words to him, thank you, right? Some people go to, like, you and I love the Heat. Jimmy Butler, I think, still lives in and around Miami. Jimmy Butler's not walking down the street and people saying thank you to him, right? Like, that's just not happening. Dwayne Wade could walk down the street, punch you in the face, punch me in the face, and we say, thank you, D. Wade, we love you, right?
0: Like, touch so my greatness. Yeah.
1: When am I wrong on that take, by the way? We would definitely do that.
0: No, So, you're right. Now, I might.
1: So here's my question then. There's no part of the Manning family that regrets his decision to demand to go to the Giants. I get the roster is different. I get, obviously, the late Ernie Accorsi is not there. And

0: anymore. I understand all of that. But John Harbaugh is there. In essence, it's the same family running and owning the team. Eli is around enough to help. Imagine if the Giants now finish in the top 10 and Arch Manning says, like my uncle, I'd like to dictate terms. Those terms are the New York Football Giants.
1: The reason why I actually hate what you just brought up there, and I like it as a storyline and like a narrative, I hate it is because Arch Manning hasn't even lived up to the hype at the University of Texas, despite them being number one in the nation right now. And, you know, despite them, you know, that second half was incredible, right? Like, he's been underwhelming given what we assumed he would be in college football right now. And he's still got a full season left to go. I guess in this world that you're talking in, he's going to prove out over these next, like, 10 Saturdays that he should be the number one overall pick. But I'm still a little curious as to whether or not teams are going to be confident that he's that guy come April. Like, And then also think about the amount of pressure and spotlight he's going to put on himself if he forces his way to New York, too.
0: Understood. I agree with you. Okay? But I just say this, and if you didn't hear it, go back and listen on the podcast to Mel Kiper with us today at 8:30 a.m. Eastern. He was unbelievable. I don't know why I said Eastern. I'm just so used to that. Sorry. We had that exact conversation with Mel because Mel was critical of him, and Mel did the compare and contrast. Not critical, that's maybe strong. Mel analyzed him, and he did the compare and contrast to Darian Mensah at the U. And he said, Darian Mensah has been unbelievable when he's supposed to be unbelievable. In other words, he's playing bad opponents. He's hitting open guys when against the bad opponents. His completion percentage is insanely high, as it should be. His knock was about Arch saying, I still haven't seen that level of consistency from Arch. He had a great fourth quarter against LSU, right? And I'm sorry, not LSU, against Ohio State, excuse me. Yeah. So I think what you're saying is what Mel said. He then went on to say that's exactly the way Peyton was at times. He wasn't as good as you would have thought in college, and I think it worked out in the NFL. Now, just because his uncles are great doesn't mean he will be great. I have a hard time believing, though, if there's a chance for the Giants and Arch Manning to link up, that they will not be intrigued by that.
1: I wish him well. I assume he's going to have a good pro career or whatnot. I just will say, like, the last time we did this, you know, in the Cardinals drafted Marvin Harrison Jr., based off of the college prospect as well, he was really good, but then also a lot of that had to do with the lineage. Right now I've been seeing tweets about whether or not they were going to trade him for a third round pick. I don't know if, like, I haven't seen it from Arch yet in college that makes me 100% locked in and sure. I'm more confident about even Trinidad Chambliss, despite him being like 5'11".
0: Oh, big time. I love him.
1: Yeah.
0: I think he's such a gamer. I think he just shows up big in big spots. From an X's and O's perspective, I love the way he steps into his throws. I don't like the quarterbacks that go backwards. I love the quarterbacks that will do the drop back and step forward into their throws. And he's just, oh, God, I love him. He is such a big game performer. I'm so into him right now.
1: One last thing before you go. I saw also on your hot mess list was the 2024 draft class, which 2 years ago I proclaimed would be the greatest quarterback draft class of all time, and it's been an up-and-down road. Except for Caleb Williams, Evan, which of these guys from that class would you be most comfortable paying top market dollar for based on what they've done so far?
0: Well, but by the way, to defend you against you, which is a weird thing, but I think I have to defend Theo against Theo. You may not be wrong that the 24 draft class becomes, you know, one of the greatest draft classes ever. Remember, the hot mess rankings that I do every week, for those who are unaware, on Wednesdays on our show, on Unsportsmanlike, 6 to 10 a.m. here in ESPN West Palm, is the teams, the players, whatever, that come into the week looking good and come out of the week not looking as good. So when Jaden and Caleb get hurt in the same week and Drake May is blah at best and Penix, they have to basically beg to start here because of how bad the Falcons QB play is, that's kind of, you know, and J.J. McCarthy is now being rumored, like, oh, could it be a Giants target to be a backup to Jameis, which is like hell. I mean, like, and Bo Nix is clearly the best of the week. That's why that draft class was in there. I mean, I still think you got to go with May, although

0: There's Bo Nix. I do like Bo Nix a lot, but I think you got to go May. Although I'm not, even as a Pats fan, I'm probably not as high on May as I should be. I'm still high on him. I just think there's a lot of work to still be done with him. I just have such faith in Josh McDaniels as his offensive coordinator, and I don't think he's going anywhere. So I think that he has the best chance to play with the same coaching for the longest period of time. That's why I would go with him.
1: Yeah, he's in probably the most sustainable situation Drake May is.
0: Sustainable, safe, however you want to look at it. I would agree with you on that.
1: We've seen it. Okay, cool. Well, I'm glad you have faith in your guy.
0: One thing for you. When is Heat Media Day? Next week?
1: Monday. Can't wait.
0: Monday. Are you going to be there?
1: I'll be there. Yeah. Come on now. They wouldn't. They made sure I was available. They wouldn't schedule it out without me. That's a good question. Giannis asked, Colin,
0: will Colin be there? Well, Colin.
2: I have no idea.
0: All right. Clearly prepping. He's on top of it. Good. And by the way, speaking of Colin, one of the greatest pieces of news I've heard in a long time, is that Colin was recognized as Mike Rizzo. You cannot do better. That is one of the great pieces of news of all time. Colin is bouncing
2: 5 minutes. And 5 minutes worth of compliments. 5 minutes of compliments. And then he goes, I love you on the Inter-Miami games. I go, you got the wrong guy. It was great. It was so funny.
0: You still got Colin, you got to feel good about that. The guy clearly has a feel for the show and the station. Hey, he just thought you were your co-host.
2: It was hysterical. And it was Steve and Italy. And Steve, we spent 2 hours with him the next day. It was great.
1: That's immaculate. Here's the big question.
0: Here's the big question that Theo and I are wondering, just between us, don't worry. Are you going to get discounts now moving forward? How's that going to work?
2: I don't know. You're asking questions I don't have the answers to. Steve's a good man, though.
0: Good man or not. Theo and I in a few weeks want to walk over there and get a discount. That's what it comes down to.
2: Name drop Mike Rizzo specifically, no Colin Russo, and you might have some luck.
0: That's clear.
1: That's what I was just about to say. Clear. I will go and use that name, and I will I don't think he's going to mistake me for Mike, but I'll tell him I'm a good friend of. So yeah, I'm definitely going to try to get that going.
0: You know what?
1: But Evan,
0: Theo, after my weekend this past weekend, they may mistake you and I.
1: Oh my goodness!
0: I'll leave it at that.
1: You know what? We're going to move on. We're going to move on past that, Evan. Evan, we appreciate your time. We appreciate your time.
0: Goodbye.
1: And yes. If they did do that, that would actually be interesting. You know what? I would say a lot of people know Evan's face from the sidelines here at Florida Atlantic University's Flagler Credit Union Stadium, as he's done a lot of sidelining for the Boca Raton Bowl here, and that's kind of where I'm embracing, theoretically speaking, from here, as we are on the fifth floor of the stadium overlooking the Howard Schnellenberger Field and making everybody aware of what's coming to Palm Beach County in January, and that is obviously the national battle of the bands. We are going to go to break here. On the other side, we have the get around, including, Deshaun Watson, he's saying the right things. That Browns game going to be some must-see TV to see if he's able to get the crowd back on his side. One of the many games that you're probably going to want to watch this weekend. We're going to address that on the other side. But again, if you're thinking about watching games this weekend and you want a place to go where you can watch all of them, I know the place that I love to go to. Not only for the great food, not only for the cold drinks, but also for the wall-to-wall sports, and that is Duffy's Sports Grill. That's the place to go. 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That should be the website that you're tapping into your URL right now. And when you go there, you need to look at the menu, see what the power play is hitting on. $13.99. I know for your sake, if your stomach is growling any time of the day, especially if it's during a game day like a Saturday where you got games from the beginning of the day until all through the evening, a power play is going to get you right. You get an entree, you get a side, and you get a drink for $13.99. Also at Duffy Sports Grill, you have 2-for-1 drinks all day, every day. I love the starters there. That gets the table and the crowd that you're with going, like the firecracker shrimp, like the Tex-Mex egg rolls. And then you roll into your power plays into 2-for-1s. You just let that carry you through the day. I like to think of the starters as establishing the run. And then, like, I like to think of the power play.

0: 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At Duffy's, our game is always on. Addressing the Deshaun Watson and hopping on the get around of it all on the other side. That's Colin. I'm Theo. We're Theoretically Speaking on ESPN 106.3.
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1: Neyland Stadium, one of the rowdiest, most raucous stadiums, not just in the SEC, but in the nation, out there for Knoxville, for the Tennessee Vols. And I will say, this is apolitical. Nothing political about this. But there is no way that it's going to help their environment on Saturday as they're going to welcome in the number one team in the nation, Texas, that now, before the game, like, we just found out that it sounds like our sitting president, Donald Trump, going to be attending Texas-Tennessee, the one of the bigger college football games
2: really?
1: This weekend.
2: Why?
1: It is a 12 o'clock, I don't know. On3 reported it on Twitter. I don't know if it's true. It could be. We could double check that. He's attending Tennessee, Texas. It is a noon kick in Tennessee. So your number one thing here, especially as you have a true freshman quarterback in Tennessee, if you're going to upset the number one team in the nation, you need, like, what was the coach that said that this a couple of weekends ago? It was Will Stein with Kentucky convincing the students to bring in flask or whatever they need to get the energy through the roof so that they could try to upset Alabama. You need that kind of energy. And you know the one thing that drains people of their energy and drains people of their excitements and kind of kills their buzz when you get stuck at the gate and you're backed up because you got to go through Secret Service and you got to go through these extra protocols to try to get in. And that means you got to come hours early. So, like, I mean, they're going to start the drinking on Friday night and roll it into the next day if they want to make sure that Neyland Stadium is rocking like it's supposed to. So kind of feel for the Vols on that one. But then again, knowing folks from Tennessee, like, do you know any Tennessee Volunteer fans, Colin? You cool with any of those guys?
2: One in the office is, of course, John Martin, but I know he's not going to the game.
1: Yeah. Air Rowdy Bunch.
2: Outside of that, I don't know many.
1: It might not be an issue for them. They're a rowdy bunch. They're going to figure it out. But I did find that quite interesting. We just found that out. So again, if you're making plans on that game, get there early. And maybe like my guy Will Stein said, pack a flask. Colin, you ready to take a little trip? It's hopping to get around. I hear the rap. What you mean you don't know? To get around takes us city to city, place to place, all across the globe, hitting the best sports topics. And Colin is the conductor. Where are we starting off?
3: Next stop.
2: From Bloomington, Indiana. College football's eligibility rules have taken another hit in court. Indiana defenders Stephen Daly and Kellen Wyatt have won an injunction allowing them to play a fifth college season despite already playing 4 seasons in 4 years. They were eligible, then ineligible. Now they're eligible again. Theo, should they still be allowed to play?
1: Yes, but where's the outrage? Like, I'm still...
2: They didn't go pro.
1: For LSU, man, you know... The other dudes didn't go pro either. They didn't make the rosters. They weren't good
2: closer.
1: Enough to make those
2: he
1: rosters.
2: Was closer.
1: Also,
2: he got a helmet.
1: You know what the worst part about all of this is? Again, I'm pro any of these guys returning to college and having another year to play because that means they have a year to help create some wealth for themselves and their families. And I'm never going to hate on a brother trying to get a check, especially to do something fun like play football. What I will say is, forget them and forget the cats that were supposed to be playing at LSU that everybody's calling former pros, despite it's one of the more disingenuous things that we call them former pros. Colin, if you were to interview one of these dudes with that kind of a resume, like Daquan Wright had, where he had a training camp in the professional league, and if you were to interview him and you were preparing for that interview, would you introduce him as a former NFL player?
2: I think Daquan so. Wright, yeah, yeah. Knowing what I know now,
1: wouldn't.
2: And knowing,
1: no, you wouldn't.
2: Yes, I would.
1: No, you wouldn't.
2: This is
1: let's put it this way. Story.
2: Now that we know who he is because he's a story, it's a different question. If he was currently in training camp and he jumped on an interview, I would say yes. Former Ole Miss, but current Houston Texan or Cleveland Brown, I would say that.
1: He was cut already.
2: So if he just got cut,
1: All I'm saying is these guys were not former pros, man. They played zero snaps in the NFL and were acting like they tried to walk from Sundays to Saturdays. That was such a ridiculous, like, straw man, fake outrage thing that people
2: it's
1: had.
2: It's the principle. Just because the guy stunk doesn't mean you should allow it because the guys stink. If they're

0: good players versus if they're bad players, there should be a line. They're establishing said line.
1: What about Trinidad Pretty Please Chambliss, who begged the courts to come back to college football when he should be playing for the New York Jets right now?
0: I agree. What about that guy? The injunction rules and guys getting fifth and sixth years of eligibility are pretty ridiculous. But if you're going to go for it, don't sign a pro contract.
1: That should be the
0: nature. That was used to be the rules. NBA, same thing. Don't sign an agent, and then you can't go back to college, right? It used to be the rule. Don't sign an agent. You want to do this? The path of no return.
1: So silly. That's all good. But yeah, let them brothers play, man. Let them brothers play.
2: Next up,
0: East Rutherford, New Jersey, where the Giants get the worst possible news on Jackson Dart. His knee injury includes damage to the MCL, PCL, meniscus, and he's expected to undergo season-ending surgery after playing just two-ish games. New York now turns the season over to Jameis Winston. Theo, what should the Giants' goal be for the rest of the year?
1: Their goal for the rest of the year is not to... You have to instill confidence in the Giants fan that a John Harbaugh-led program is going to be one that is much more competent and instills much more faith than the different coaches that these Giants fans have suffered through before. The Daboll era and Joe Judge era of the Giants. You need to make sure that they have confidence that you have a plan and there is some level of promise as to whether or not they can return to actually competing at a high level. And it's going to be really hard without Jackson Dart. And that's why I do think that what you and Mike talked about yesterday of the Giants needing to find an actual serious quarterback to come in there and try to win some games, it might be more important than people are letting off. If Jameis Winston is going to play like he played this past, not weekend, but Monday, you can't let those fans suffer through 15 more games of that. You have to give them some semblance of hope that they can actually win football games, because they came into the year with so many expectations and so much hope on watching the electric Jackson Dart play and throw the ball to Malik Nabers. If you waste the rest of their season, you're really doing your fan base a disservice, and it's going to sow a bad seed to start off the Harbaugh era. You can't do that.
0: I completely agree. Jameis is the type. Jameis can give you a month. He'll give you one. He'll play one vintage game. He'll play another capable game, and he'll play two bad games. That's the Jameis experience. It's capped off at 4 weeks.
1: Yeah.
0: You cannot give him a full season. I completely agree. That is completely unethical.
2: Next up,
0: Las Vegas, Nevada. The Raiders are 2-0. Kirk Cousins has thrown six touchdowns. They've done it all without, arguably, their best offensive weapon. Brock Bowers is expected to make his season debut on Sunday after missing the first two games following a minor knee surgery. Theo, are we underrating how good the Las Vegas Raiders could be this year?
1: I think so. I mean, at a certain point, obviously, the Dolphins win doesn't really move the needle for me, because the Dolphins seem like they're actively trying to lose. If you watch the way that they call plays, and if you watch the way that they've not how they compete, but it's just, it feels like even this past weekend against the Niners before the half, kicking that field goal and, you know, running a halfback draw on 3rd and 15, not giving your offense a chance to throw it into the end zone, just feels like they're ready. They've kind of already melded in competitively. But the win against the Chargers was decisive, and what I liked most about that win was the defense of the Las Vegas Raiders is matching also what we believe the ceiling of this team would be, and that would be the offense. They went out and got Clint Kubiak, who was the offensive genius behind what the Seattle Seahawks did last year, and we expected an uptick on that side. I think we're underrating the fact that they retained Max Crosby and that he sets the bar a little bit higher, not only for what offensive coordinators have to plan for and have to run away from. You know, you're scheming things away from Crosby, but also those defensive additions they made in free agency have worked out pretty well as well on the second, you know, line of that defense. Quay Walker and I think N'Kobe Dean, the two UGA guys. Like, this is a competent football team. They're one of the toughest divisions in the NFL, so I'm not saying that they're going to, like, make the playoffs or anything. But this weekend they're playing in the Superdome against Tyler Shuck and those New Orleans Saints that just never say die. They're down a tackle. And I will tell you this, Colin, you never want to be down a tackle. You especially don't want to be down a tackle when you're playing against a team like the Raiders with Max Crosby off of that edge. I like the Raiders' chance to get another win and start the season 3-0, especially with the addition of Brock Bowers.

0: I'm a Saints guy. I know Kelvin Banks is losing him for the Saints is tough. But the Saints, if it's close, if it's within striking distance in the fourth quarter, forget it, because they're coming back.
1: Then the refs are going to give them a touchdown for free.
0: We're not dealing with that. Good call.
2: Next up.
0: Atlanta, Georgia. The Falcons are finally turning back to Michael Penix Jr. Recovering from his third ACL tear, Penix says his knee is finally where he wants it to be. He'll make his season debut on Thursday against Green Bay. Atlanta's 0-2 hasn't even reached the red zone this entire season. Theo, can Michael Penix save the Falcons season?
1: He better save the Falcons season. And honestly, the bar is so low right now that it feels like, of course he can, and of course he will. Last year, from what we saw from Penix, the flashes were great. He was able to actually get the ball to Drake London and Kyle Pitts, their best playmakers. He's going to open up more things for Bijan Robinson in the run game because people have to respect his arm because he will push it down the field. I don't think they have a completion beyond like 15 yards through the first two games. So a lot is going to look different for the Packers offense tomorrow for the Falcons offense tomorrow against the Packers. The real question is, how long can Michael Penix Jr. keep the Falcons season safe? Because I did see alongside this Michael Penix Jr. note, Colin, we got the update that, oh, now Tua Tagovailoa is back and he's ready to back up Michael. And the issue I have with that is Michael Penix Jr., when's the last time he's had a fully healthy season? Maybe the 1 year that he had at Washington where they made the national championship game.
0: I think you're right.
1: Other than that, he's been banged up his whole career. Yeah.
0: And he's banged up his whole college career outside of that Washington season as well.
1: Yeah, exactly. Like the Indiana years were riddled with injury. And now his first two NFL seasons have been riddled with injury. And now you're telling me that he's going to come back and he's going to save your season. How long can you keep him healthy? And also, how much confidence does that offensive staff have in Tua Tagovailoa, who lost the quarterback competition to himself? I don't have the Falcons are the only reason why they're not going to be picking. I'm not going to pick them to be the number one overall pick. You know, I think the Dolphins are going to seal that up is because it feels like the Dolphins are actively trying to lose. Outside of that, like, they are a dark horse to be the worst team in football this year because Michael Penix Jr. can suit up tomorrow. And just like we've seen from four or five different quarterbacks already, I would not be shocked if that's not long lived. And that, it kind of sucks to say, but yeah, that's how I feel about it.
0: I just hope Atlanta at the end of the year has a clear path forward in terms of what they need, whether that be if they love Penix, if Penix comes in, actually plays halfway decent over the next course of, you know, 15 games and they like him, or at the very least, Penix can play and stink and they'll know that they don't want him long term. The last thing I want is for him to come back, get hurt, and then all of a sudden they're asking themselves these questions about, well, you haven't got it. He hasn't gotten a fair chance. He's this, he's that. At the very least, I'm hoping that they could at least have some clarity in terms of what the next best step is following this year.
1: Well, let's say something about Colin. Like, wouldn't him getting hurt give you more clarity?
0: I guess.
1: If he gets hurt again,
0: banged up, you know, he twists his ankle, he misses 2 weeks, he comes back, he plays six, and he gets hurt again, he misses another 2 weeks. That's what I really don't want. He can't even develop a little bit of rhythm and flow. But you're right, if it's another season-ending injury, this is it. We're done here.
1: Yeah, and that's the thing. I think success for the Falcons looks like Michael Penix Jr. starting all the way through. Win, lose, or draw, you want him to be healthy and him to be able to start the rest of the games for you. And then, like you said, you deal with the results. But an injury would be the worst case. It would be the worst case solution for everybody involved in that thing.
2: Next up.
0: Last one here quickly, Coral Gables. The U is going back to 2001. They unveiled these throwback uniforms that celebrate the 25th anniversary of arguably one of the greatest college football teams of all time, recreating both the orange and white home look and the white and green road uniforms. And remember, Miami's going back to Nike next year. Theo, should the Hurricanes make the 2001s their permanent look?
1: Yes, but you know what? I think they should do it only after they claim a national championship. You know, like, there's something nostalgic, and there's something that is also like kind of reinvigorating about seeing the Canes in those uniforms. Like, even seeing a lot of the promotional stuff they've been putting out there with like Clinton Portis and whatnot, and the Domino's table with Sean Taylor.

0: jersey there and whatnot. There's a lot of emotions that get riled up within you as a Canes fan who remember the glory days back when they were dominant in college football. And now it feels like they're on the precipice of that again. The one caveat I would have is I don't want to jump the gun. Just like people are being a little bit hesitant to jump the gun and say the U is back, because to say the U is back, that means the U is back winning national championships and they haven't even won their conference yet. Just like people don't want to do that, I don't want to jump the gun and go straight to putting the modern era guys in those classic uniforms that are synonymous with championships. I think that they should have to earn it before we make that a full season long thing. And the only way to earn that in Coral Gables is with bringing home the big trophy, which could happen this year. Could happen this year. We're going to go to break here. The happy hour is next right here on the other side. And I'll kind of hammer out what I'm looking at for the Survivor Pool, as well as this weekend's games between the Dolphins and Canes. Which one is going to be more priority for me? That's Colin. I'm Theo with Theoretically Speaking on ESPN 106.3.
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15: 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Scientists say solar storms mess with satellites? 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
15: 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Wake up with Unsportsmanlike on ESPN 106.3 before the sun starts its daily attack.
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6: Good people. This is Theoretically Speaking. It is a Wednesday, a hump day here on ESPN 106.3. September the 23rd, we wrap up the Major League Baseball regular season this week. We have week three of the NFL kicking off tomorrow with the Falcons and the Packers, the debut of 2026 for Michael Penix Jr. He's finally ready. He's finally ready to play some football. So rise up, Falcons fans. Also, man, we got the NBA media days, have been rolling in. I believe the Houston Rockets got it kicked off yesterday. The Miami Heat's gonna be at the top of next week, and, we continue to see more and more roll in, as we get ready to tip off an NBA season here that is, a lot of interesting headlines, actually, and I'm also curious still what it's going to look like. I think we're all going to be locked in to see what it's going to look like out there in the city of brotherly love when Bron and the gang all come together, and you got this oddly very, very talented, but definitely like it feels like a lineup of mercenaries that the Sixers are going to be trotting out there. So that's going to be fun and interesting. And we're coming to you from Florida Atlantic University because earlier today here in Boca Raton, I was blessed enough to be able to MC the 2027 Pepsi National Battle of the Bands, in the Palm Beaches. They had a press conference today announcing the bands that will be competing MLK Day weekend, mid-January here in Boca Raton. It's the second year they're coming to to Palm Beach County. And this year they're bringing Miles College, Edward Waters, Alabama State, FAMU, and Bethune-Cookman, the sixth one. They're going to be announcing soon on social media. But shout out to them guys. Shout out to the different people that was able to speak up there. One of which that's invested in this Battle of the Bands is Related Ross and the Related Ross Foundation, which I also saw recently in the headlines investing $100 million to bring a school to West Palm as well. So it's a lot going on. Stephen Ross and his foundation and a lot of interesting ties going on right now, all in the midst of what is going to be a very forgettable Miami Dolphins regular season. They welcome in the Kansas City Chiefs for their home opener this Sunday. So a lot of interesting things happening in and around South Florida here. Colin, you on the other side of the county and on the other side of the glass on the ones and twos here back in West Palm. And have you actually sat through any of these Dolphins games in the first couple of weeks?
7: Yeah. 49ers, Dolphins, yeah. I mean, that's quarter and change. Raiders, Dolphins. Looking at a half. So about, what is that? Three and a half quarters, give or take?
6: You've probably seen enough. I was talking to the Dolphins fans here at FAU. And the funny thing is, it's just like they do play hard and there's a lot of young, unproven talent that they're getting. At the very least, these guys are getting reps and these guys are also being evaluated. So the Dolphins are going to be able to know whether or not they can pay them to keep them or give them a role next season. The weirdest part about this team is there seems to be a reluctance for them to actually lean on Malik Willis's biggest strength. And that is, the dude can run like a 4.4 and he's like 240 pounds and he could threaten defenses with his legs in a way that a lot of quarterbacks just can't do. I actually saw a stat. I didn't think it was real and I verified it. Rushing attempts so far through 2 weeks. I was talking about how great the Raiders

0: have been looking. Kirk Cousins, 9. Malik Willis, 8. How in the world do Kirk Cousins got more rushing attempts than Malik Willis, dude? Like, what are we? Rushing attempts so far through 2 weeks. I was talking about how great the Raiders have been looking. Kirk Cousins, 9. Malik Willis, 8. How in the world do Kirk Cousins got more rushing attempts than Malik Willis, dude? Like, what are we doing?
1: Now, I will say,

0: develop him and see how great of a pocket passer he can be. How much can he win from the pocket, quote unquote, and go through his progressions? Because we know Malik Willis can run. We know he can pass it a bit. We don't know just how much that much of his, you know, his game needs to grow. So maybe it's partially that as well. I ain't gonna criticize what they got going on to that extent. But what I will say is, if they keep playing the way that they playing, they will be 0-17, and I won't blink.
1: Kyle McCord is the backup.
0: Yeah,
1: and yeah, there's two sides to it. You signed Malik Willis with intent to use him as a rusher, but there's also, you know, there's notion of the fact that, well, by not rushing him, we're probably protecting him and prolonging his ability to play. Well, you're between a rock and a hard place. You're going to have to trust him to do what he can do and do what he does and be healthy, because that's what you signed him to do. You just signed him to be a pocket passer? The answer is no.
0: Right. And I think that you also, I mean, they keep running Devon Achane into these walls. I mean, that was the worst part of the 49ers game. Was it was like, what's the strength of that Niners defense? Oh, yeah, they have the best linebacker in the world next to one of the other best linebackers in the world with Fred Warner and Dre Greenlaw. And, oh, yeah, Nick Bosa right there. How about we run Devon Achane right into the three of them and see how that works out? Let's see how we end up. And it kept on turning up not so good. One team that I'm actually curious, we talk about utilization. And one team that I've been curious about that everybody's going to have a microscope on is your Jacksonville Jaguars. Y'all are coming off of that loss against the Broncos, a loss that really felt like for a while there that y'all were going to come out with a win. But that's not even the biggest headline of all of that. You have the blockbuster trade at the draft in April last year to bring in Travis Hunter. And not only has they dialed back Travis's usage on the offensive side, which they told us they would do this offseason, as he's been playing way more cornerback than he has been going out and running routes for them as a receiver, they also have been using him more sparingly on the defensive side of the ball, as he only played, I believe, a little over 60% of defensive snaps and about 10% of the offensive snaps. So he's not even a full-time two-way player. He's barely even a full-time player on defense. And Liam Cohen actually talked to the media today to address what their plan is for Travis Hunter and how they plan to use him, coming off of a season that he did get injured in, but also he had a full offseason to try to learn that defensive playbook and lean into playing cornerback. But here's the thing, Colin. Based on what Liam has said, and we'll take a listen to it right now, I'm not quite sure if there's any more clarity if they have a real plan for him. Take a listen to Liam.
2: You know, you're continuing, anytime you struggle offensively specifically, right, you look at the totality of it all, and Travis is a big part of that, obviously, that we're looking at, continuing to find different ways to get him involved. And, you know, you're also looking at the other side of the ball and looking at, hey, where are we batting here on defense in terms of, you know, all that stuff. The missed time is communication. And I thought he did a nice job, throughout the course of the week. And we're going to look at giving him some more this week.
0: I'm at this point, and of course I'm not a fan of the Jaguars. So win, lose, draw doesn't matter as much to me as I'm curious, because this is like, when we had Travis get drafted and they made that trade for him, we talked about him as like the Shohei Ohtani of the NFL, the potential to break the mold, the potential to at least be a useful player on both offense and defense. The fact that at corner, they're only playing him 60% of the snaps and he's not a full-time guy out there for them at a position that they're short at. I mean, at what point are you going to be panicking about whether or not y'all got fleeced in this draft day trade with the Browns, Colin, based on their, like, lack of confidence in Travis Hunter as a player?
1: As somebody who's a Jags fan and watched every snap this year, here's how I, you know, perceive this. Two things. Number one, if you're wondering, all right, he's a corner. How the heck is he playing 60% of the snaps? Is he a nickel? No. The answer is Jacksonville does something that I don't see very often on defenses, is they platoon duos as the outside corners per drive. So they have about four corners who they like, three or four, and they will determine per drive which two go out there. So Travis goes out there for the first drive, and then he'll go out there with another guy the second drive, and then he'll be off for a drive. That's what they do. Does it make sense to me?

0: I trust the brain trust of that defense and that offense and Cohen quite a bit. This is where I think they're getting a little too cute. Now, that's number one. So you wonder why they do that. They say they do it so they can split up the looks. Who knows? Now, that could just be a schematic thing. They're trying to get creative schematically, and they feel like they got four guys who are worthy of playing. They're going to try to play four guys. The bad part of this, if you're looking at this pessimistically, is they feel like they have to play him because of the capital they gave up to get to draft him. They don't want him to, you know, complain to Kingdom Come because, you know, a platform would follow what he says. And they don't think he's good enough to be a full-time corner. And that is possible. Now, from my perspective, he has been, it's not glaring, but he has been better than some of the other guys there. But if the Jacksonville Jaguar brass is not under the impression that he is that great at corner, then that could be part of the reason why he's not playing every snap. Because you got to think, if they had an all-pro on their hands, they're taking him off the field for 40% of the snaps? The answer, again, is probably no.
1: Yeah, no.
0: So I'm thinking it's because they feel like they got four above-average corners that they could get away with this instead of one great, great corner and the rest are above average.
1: That is that's worse. Like
0: I'd rather him be great and they screw it up than him. Yeah, he's all right. I'd rather the former.
1: And the thing is, the difference, like, a lot of times, especially when you're a corner drafted with the traits that Travis Hunter had and drafted as high as he was drafted, it generally doesn't take corners that long to adapt to the NFL game and to start making an impact. Like, you think about how quickly Sauce Gardner became a household name, and part of that is the New York media market, but then also part of that was he was making a lot of plays for the Jets. You think about even a guy like Pat Surtain, a guy like Christian Gonzalez. Like, when you draft a corner in the top 10, top 15 picks, there is a weighted expectation that they're going to be useful, good, probably your best outside corner nearly instantly. Look at what the Kansas City Chiefs, the Chiefs draft, they trade up just like the Jaguars did. The number six, they draft Mansoor Delane out of LSU. And I want to say on his third professional snap, he gets an interception. Now, he goes down with an injury, and he's out for most of the game after that, which is a little bit tough. But at corner, it's pretty easy for young guys with the traits that get drafted high to have an impact early on. The fact that Travis was supposed to focus on defense this year and they aren't fully trusting him to be out there more than 60% of the snaps, that's alarming to me. And it makes me wonder if maybe, just maybe, if you're the Jaguars, this would be my thought process if I'm internally with the Jaguars. I have on offense Parker Washington, who is an elite at all three levels. I don't want to say elite. Great at all three levels at getting open. He has very sure hands, and Trevor Lawrence loves him. I love Parker Washington. I want to keep him. Let's roll out. I also have Jacoby Myers, great security blanket. Brenton Stage, Strange at tight end, really good, you know, intermediate and underneath guy for Trevor Lawrence to target. And then I got this dude, Brian Thomas Jr., who's a former first-round pick at wide receiver, who still hasn't clicked with Trevor Lawrence and has dropped multiple passes and has not really shown himself to be the guy that you would think he would be now here in year three. I think I'm at the point where the Jaguars should be marketing and shopping and trying to see what they can get from another team that's more wide receiver hungry for Brian Thomas Jr. Look at the Patriots. Look at the Chiefs. Look at some of these teams that have a quarterback, have a passing game, need an X like Brian Thomas Jr. And I would start thinking about, if I'm going to be already platooning Travis Hunter on defense, playing him more in the Brian Thomas Jr. role on offense. Because if it's one thing that we all know he can do is run far, jump high, and catch jump balls. And that's the one thing that Brian Thomas hasn't really been able to be on the same page with Trevor Lawrence on right now. So that would make the most sense for me if I'm trying to get the most utilization out of a guy that I traded away multiple picks for and picked at number two in the draft. And what Lee and Cohen said there, like, I don't think it actually clarifies what we're actually going to see. So I'm, of all of the teams that I'm interested to see how they utilize their players and what this Sunday looks like the Jaguars are going to be another interesting test case study, because Travis Hunter has been itching to play football. He was out for most of last year. He hates coming off the field. We always heard those stories about it. And it feels like he's playing less football now than he ever has in his career when the expectations are kind of the highest.
0: Yeah.
1: They got to come up with a solution.

0: Two games in, hard to judge, right? Hard to judge. They played one bad game. You're right. Brian Thomas was terrible against Denver. I mean, he's definitely not getting a second contract. I don't know if they'd shop him to trade, but he's definitely not getting a second contract.
1: You gotta trade him. If you're not going to extend him, you got to trade
0: him. And the Travis thing boils down. You're going to find out. Is it a player thing or is it a coach thing? Are the coaches getting too cute or is the player a little overrated? And I don't think we could give a fair answer yet because, truth be told, Travis, you know, the thing about being a great corner is you're not supposed to hear their name all that often. But he hasn't popped, right, in any sort of spot to me. And I've watched the games, right? He's there. They don't target him that often, but that's a good thing. But from what I've seen, hasn't popped. You'll find out if it's a coach thing or a player thing. And I agree with you. I think he should be used more offensively. I think Brian Thomas is a detriment to the offense ultimately. I think he's got the yips. I think he would benefit from a different location and somebody else throwing him the ball. I don't think Lawrence has confidence in him. I agree. I would shop if you could get something decent for it. If you could get a second round pick for it, I would do it. But I don't know if they can. I wouldn't dump him off for nothing. I wouldn't. So ultimately, yeah. Jacksonville getting a little cute. I trust the brain trust. I trust the coaching staff more than anything. But the Travis thing is a little frustrating. There's no doubt because at the bottom line, you've expected more results.
1: Yeah, and they're not the only team. Like the Jaguars should be looking to shop Brian Thomas Jr. And it looks like the Arizona Cardinals likely have run thin on Marvin Harrison Jr., who has one catch now through two games. And there's a couple of wide receiver needy teams out there in the NFL right now, whether that be because of injury or underperformance. And the first of those two teams to pry on that team that's hungry for a weapon is going to be the one to benefit from it. And the other one's going to be kind of stuck holding the bag. So we'll see how that pans out for both. And then on the other side here, Colin, we'll go to break. And on the other side, I do want to address the Deshaun Watson of it all. He's finally starting to say some of the right things. The question is, are the Browns fans going to forgive him and be welcoming this weekend? We'll address that on the other side. That's Colin. I'm Theo. We are Theoretically Speaking on ESPN 106.3.
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12: Jeremy on Twitter is telling people left and right that Browns fans should boo Deshaun Watson as he trots out likely as a starting quarterback for the Cleveland Browns on Sunday, 1 o'clock kick at home, the home opener for Cleveland as they take on the Carolina Panthers. Should boo him. Should boo him. I honestly couldn't disagree more. And I know I speak from a place of privilege, not being a, you know, Cleveland Browns fan. So how dare I impede on what a Browns fan would want to do? I did not suffer like you have. I have not been through those trenches, but what I can tell you is this. Sunday should actually be an opportunity for the Browns fans and Deshaun Watson, who just delivered them a huge victory, a survivor pool breaking victory last weekend in Tampa, and also who has three touchdowns and only a pick and is a pretty league average quarterback right now so far for you. Sunday should be an opportunity for y'all to renew your vows, if you will. Sunday should be an opportunity for both of you to come together and pour confidence into each other until one of you proves otherwise. If Deshaun start cutting up on the field, throwing the ball away, then boom. Deshaun, if you come out that tunnel and you're hearing boos and you're being heckled and people are talking down on you before you get going, then yeah, I would open the door for you to start being more antagonistic to the fan base again, because hey, your time there is short-lived anyways, and I think that their confidence and trust in you at that point likely broken beyond a place of repair. But I do believe that this Sunday, if y'all are truthfully saying that we're past all of the allegations and we're judging him as a football player, I think he should kind of have a clean slate. Now, let's take a listen to what Deshaun Watson had to tell reporters when asked what he's expecting Sunday from the home opener.
13: Yeah, I mean, the biggest thing, like, I

0: never try to go at war with the fans. So I think the biggest thing is just, you know, ready for support, ready to feel their energy, ready to get this big dub for the city of Cleveland, and, you know, continue this great feeling that we have this week. So that's my motto, is just keep pushing forward, finding ways to win on Sunday to, you know, take advantage of the opposing team and get a W.
1: He's saying the right things. He's saying the right things. If you just write that down, some people could take it out of context, and it's not that he's demanding Browns fan support, but he's saying he's ready for it and he's hopeful for it. And if your true ambitions are to see the Browns be good, I do think that at the very least, when he comes out of the tunnel, when he's introduced, when he runs out of the smoke, you should not lead with the boos. Let the boos come if he actually elicits them with some of the bad play we've seen over the past 3 or 4 years. Part of the reason, as we do this Culligan water cooler talk, that I do believe that Browns fans should cool the Jets is, well, look at your schedule that you have ahead of you. Right now, the Browns are 1-1. This weekend is a winnable game against the Carolina Panthers, despite how good Bryce Young and Carolina has looked. You have to feel like at home, especially based on what you were able to do against the Buccaneers, you can win this football game. After that, you play the Steelers on a short week on Thursday Night Football at home again. You know, have you seen Aaron Rodgers? you think your quarterback situation is rough? Imagine being the Steelers and being forced to sit through 14 more games of that. After that, you have a mini bye, if you will. And then you're going to be at the Meadowlands playing the New York Jets, who are always gettable. You got the Ravens at home, which, by the way, as bad as that matchup might sound, because the Ravens are really good, the Browns have actually played the Ravens really close in that AFC North matchup, especially when it's in Cleveland. And then you are at the Tennessee Titans. So in this next 1, 2, 3, 4, 5 game stretch, really 6, because after that you're at the Steelers, 6 game stretch, you have 4 to 5 very winnable games. We could be talking about a Browns team that's sitting at 4-2. Or even 3-3, which is way above the expectations you might have had coming into this season. And that doesn't happen unless your quarterback not only has confidence, but also the support of the home crowd. Because I will tell you this, you boom and you beg to get whatever's behind them, whether that be Taylen Green or Shedeur Sanders, you're going to be pretty much stuck with that. Because it's not like they can go back to Deshaun if they do bench him. So when you do decide to boo that man, be sure that you are ready for what is next, Browns fans. And to me, that's my Culligan water cooler talk on it all. Ain't gonna tell y'all how to act, because again, y'all are the ones that have been through the trenches of being a Browns fan, and you kind of seem to get some joy in that. But I will say, based on the past 30 or some odd years of me watching y'all suffer through that, you should be just rooting for your team to do well and for wins at this point. And it seems like he might be the best quarterback to be able to deliver that for y'all. Culligan water cooler talk.
2: If I'm the Browns, I don't think you need Deshaun there long term. I think you'd be doing the team a disservice by not playing somebody else at any point this season, because why wouldn't you? Deshaun's not coming back next year. I think everybody knows that. I don't think he could be Moses for the next 15 games. He is not coming back. It's done. So why would you play somebody you know you're not going to go to long term for 17 games for a brand new coach? I'm going to guess. The over-under mark for starters in a game for the Browns this year in terms of quarterbacks who start the football game in the first quarter is 3.5. And I would say 3 or 4 is the good number. I would even say 4 is probably the most likely of the bunch. I think they're going to go to a bunch of different guys as once the season kind of becomes a wash. And they should, because why not? You might as well give some guys looks. Might be not all going to be pretty, but 17 games at Deshaun, I don't care if he's Elway. It doesn't do you any good.
1: Well, I will say this, though. I mean, it does you some good if you can. I mean, not that I believe they will do this, but if you can backdoor your way into the playoffs.
2: Let's slow down. Let's slow down.
1: All right. I'm not
2: they
1: saying
2: were the worst
1: it's happen,
2: team in the history of
1: you
2: football
1: cannot rule it out.
2: 7 days ago. And you could win against Tampa. Good. They were leading going into that lightning break. I think that was a benefit to the defense, the fact that they were able to, you know, pause for 3 hours. Tampa's a disaster. You're not wrong. But I'm not running away with the fact that the Browns are going to be any good. Not yet.
1: I would say don't jump the gun on being bad. That's really the take I have here is, you know what's behind Deshaun Watson. You saw most of that last year with Shedeur Sanders, and it's not like we have some kind of assumed big improvement from him. There is a big question mark as to what Talen Green might be, but I don't think he's ready 2 or 3 weeks into the season. He probably needs a lot more development. He's a project coming in from Arkansas. Don't rush being bad. Don't rush being desolate all over again. Don't throw your season away 2 or 3 weeks in. At least see what else Deshaun Watson has for you until you boo him off the field. But again, I ain't gonna tell y'all how to act, cause y'all are the ones, kicking it that way with the Cleveland Browns. The Baptist Health Hotline, 888-760-3776, 888-760-3776. Should Browns fans boo Deshaun Watson out the gates on Sunday based on the conflicts that they had earlier in the season? But then also, you know, your opinion of people, your decision can change based on the fact that, like they say in sports, winning heals all, and he did help deliver them a win against the Tampa Bay Buccaneers over the weekend. 888-760-3776, the Baptist Health Hotline is open. Should the Browns boo, or excuse me, should the Browns fans boo Deshaun Watson here this weekend as they get ready to play the Carolina Panthers in a home game? 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We got the latest rankings out as ESPN.com, ahead of every NBA season, does the NBA ranking the top 100 players in the league, ahead of the tip off of the season. Giannis, they haven't done the top 10 yet, and we haven't seen where Giannis ranks yet, which means likely somewhere in that top 10, I would assume hovering around 6 or 7, but we'll have to find out as they continue to release that list. We did see where Bam Adebayo, Mr. 83, was ranked on that list. And I will say, if he plays to that number, we'll give that to you on the other side, the Heat have no chance to do the things that I think that they're going to be able to do this upcoming season, and that is contend in the East and potentially make a push for the NBA Finals. If he plays to the ranking that he got on that list, I am a little bit more down on what the Heat can be this upcoming season. We'll talk about that here on the other side. That is Colin. I am Theo, and from FAU's Boca Raton Stadium, we are, theoretically speaking, right here on ESPN 106.3.
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6: We got another week of high school football here. Let's get into it because we have our high school football schedule presented by South Florida Ford. Well, if you missed some of the games from last week due to all the lightning and thunderstorm delays that we had, don't go anywhere because we got a lot of games to look forward to this week. On Thursday, West Boca is hosting Olympic Heights. We also got this coming Friday, a clash between two of the top teams in the area. That is Palm Beach Central going to Palm Beach Lakes. Two of the top coaches and two of the top teams in the area going head-to-head. How about a battle of powerhouses up north? Fort Pierce Central going to Vero Beach. That should be a good one. That's coming up this Friday. John Carroll, they're going out to the Muck. Long road trip for them. They take on Pahokee. Despite all the different cancellations that we have had, we're back at it with our high school football schedule right here on ESPN 106.3. 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
8: I was thinking about what Evan Cohen brought up as an idea for Arch Manning here. And if you missed the conversation we had with Evan Cohen in the first hour here from Unsportsmanlike, you can go back and download the podcast wherever you find your podcast, theoretically speaking, or watch back on YouTube at ESPN South Florida. But he brought up, and I guess they had this conversation on Unsportsmanlike, that Arch Manning, this April, when it's all said and done, when he's wrapped up with his college career, likely at Texas, since the Giants are likely going to be picking in the top 10, and since they also are going to have this full season, pretty much you're not going to be able to see what you got out of Jackson Dart. Arch Manning should force his way to the Big Apple to play for the Giants, similar to what his uncle Eli did, and I guess demand the trade and see if the NFL is going to succumb to him in the same way that they did to his uncle again. What was it, like 02, 03, that draft, Eli Manning? 04?
6: 04, sounds right.
8: 04, yeah, 04 draft. So he said that would be an interesting play by Arch. I would say that if you are Arch Manning and you just went through the spotlight of being at a school like the University of Texas and you had some ups and downs with it, and he definitely has not lived up to what we expected him to be in college yet, but there's a lot more road to go, and they're the number one team in the nation. We'll see how this weekend goes. Definitely hasn't had the accuracy that you would assume a number one overall pick would have, but teams are going to see the tantalizing, you know, the measurements and the athleticism and the big arm that Arch has, and somebody's going to pick him within the top five, that's for sure. The real question is, why would he sign up for that level of spotlight to then try to walk into the shoes of what his uncle did there in New York? Especially based on how he's not only dealing with the media right now, but how he's dealt with the expectations coming into college football. Like that to me, if I'm Arch, I'm like, I'm going with whoever gets me in that top five outside of Cleveland, and I'm going to roll with the punches and try to like become a person that, you know, a franchise quarterback into my own right. He didn't follow his uncle's footsteps in the Ole Miss. I don't think he should probably start trying that when we get to the college, or excuse me, to the NFL to come this April in this draft. That's a kind of a crazy play there by them. Would you even assume that the NFL would even give him his way if he tried to force his way to New York?
6: I don't think the owners and the teams would get pushed around nearly as much as they were in 2004. Another thing, both the uncles were number one overall picks. Is Arch Manning the number one overall pick? If I'm doing a week three judge, I'm saying absolutely not. Maybe he tests well. Maybe the offseason stuff, he runs away with it. I get it. Sometimes the guys who are not number one consensus become number one consensus because of all the off the field stuff. But
9: he's not consistent enough, number one, to be able to call his own shot, as you're saying. And number two, for the Giants, even if he's sitting there, for the Giants to consider that. Because why would they consider that? What guarantee do you have that he's going to be better than Dart? He is as inconsistent as they come at the college level. You're telling me he's going to be great at the NFL level? They need somebody today. They don't need somebody in 4 years. They need somebody today. They need somebody for Sunday.
8: I got a lot of... I was about to say they literally need somebody for today. I did not see... Had you seen the J.J. McCarthy rumors?
9: I mean,
8: I don't think
9: I think McCarthy stinks. It's not a bad idea, though. I mean, you could get him for pennies on the dollar. You might as well give it a rip. I mean, it's him or Jameis. I mean, you don't have a lot of options. People are like Derek Carr, drag him off the couch. Derek Carr hasn't played in 4 years. He was awful when he was done. I mean, you call Philip Rivers. What is the solution?
8: No, please don't call Philip.
9: Go get a pro.
8: You know what's funny?
9: That is on a roster.
8: If you do get J.J. McCarthy, the funny thing about that is it would be a more similar situation to what his Michigan experience was when his best, you know, when his best attributes were accentuated, and most of those attributes was, hey, turn around and hand the ball off. They've got a great offensive line, the New York Giants. They've got a really good defensive front. They have an opportunistic defensive backfield. I forgot Javon Holland went out there in free agency, and that dude is a ball hawk. I think he already forced like 3 turnovers through 2 games, former Miami Dolphin there. So you have all of that. We know how much the Harbaughs like love recycling and reusing each other's former players and or coaches. See Greg Roman, and also see Patrick Ricard and all of the many dudes, like the tight ends and whatnot. Like the Harbaughs might as well, you know, share, you know, they share they, at some point. I am curious as to whether or not there's going to be a player who just goes back and forth between the offseason, between these two teams, because we've seen a lot of that transitioning back and forth. And I wouldn't be surprised if Jim Harbaugh is telling John that J.J. McCarthy is a guy that you can win with. So, oddly enough, I would prefer J.J. McCarthy on the Giants this year to the Vikings having to turn back over to J.J. McCarthy, because what Kevin O'Connell has out there in Minneapolis, especially with Justin Jefferson, it is an offense that is so predicated on throwing the ball accurately to number 18, whereas in New York, you can throw a bunch of screens to Malik Nabers, you can throw a bunch of dump-offs to Cam Scadabo, and then you just turn around and hand the ball off to whoever the heck is back there in the backfield. And honestly, it's not a far cry from what we saw Jackson Dart do in the first game. I actually don't hate it the more that I talk about it, but that just shows you just how bad this situation is going to be for the Giants now that they don't have Dart for the year, and Jameis Winston is a meme of a quarterback now in 2026 and less of a serious option to help you win football games.
9: As long as J.J. McCarthy's not going to cost a lot, you know, if you get him for a sixth-round pick, why not? The answer is why not. That's the Giants got to put why not.
8: That's crazy.
9: If he stinks, fine. All right, great. If he's solid, then we're kissing the ground. They need somebody that they can't wash. They can't close the book on the season completely. You're going to have to see some progress in some capacity for the fans' sake. You're going to have to try to win some games.
8: So
9: that's
8: why are
9: not
8: you okay
9: Harbaugh's
8: with the
9: way.
8: Browns closing the book on the season? Why are you okay with the
9: one
8: Browns?
9: One team is a John Harbaugh coach team. I think the Giants are also a better roster. I think the Giants have players. And the Browns, I agree, the quarterback situation is such a dumpster fire, and they have no money, and the roster's not as good, and they got a first-year coach similar to the Giants, but Todd Monken and John Harbaugh should be on different timelines. John Harbaugh came in, dude, you got to win 8 games, and I'm not saying he still should because he loses the start of the quarterback, but the expectation for them was to, hey, you should be near 500. We should be flirting with a wild card spot at best. That's what the Giants season should have looked like. And that can't turn into 3 wins quickly. The Browns had no expectations coming in to begin with.
8: Yeah. Both of those teams are in a very weird situation quarterback-wise, but I think the one that is going to be most interesting that we're going to learn a lot from tomorrow specifically are the Atlanta Falcons, which we have found out Michael Penix Jr. is coming back. He's going to start Thursday Night Football for Atlanta against the Green Bay Packers. A very winnable game for the Falcons who come limping out of the gates this season so far with the two Cooper Rush games. Number one, because the Packers haven't been that impressive. Number two, I saw a report out there that –

0: the Packers, you know, this past weekend were considering throwing Tucker Kraft, the tight end, out there at offensive line because they're down so many bodies there in the trenches. This is, if you're the Falcons, you also are in a position where you want to have the big C word, right? Not continuity, certainty as to what you're going to be doing with the quarterback position. And Michael Penix Jr., is going to be, he's the one guy that they actually have faith can potentially be the future, but they're going to want to see a healthy season out of him. And they're also going to want to see him actually, show up big and actually make this offense move a lot more than what we've seen in the past couple of weeks. So that's going to be an interesting test case as well tomorrow night. But, talking about like the headlines in and around quarterbacks here early in the NFL season, we are getting a lot of feedback, a lot of data from a lot of these guys. And probably none more than that 2024 class as well, man, with Jaden Daniels, Bo Nix, Caleb Williams, and the bunch. Very interesting start to the NFL season, to say the least here. Colin, we had a great showing here for the press conference for the National Battle of the Bands. I'm excited for that. That's going to be coming here to FAU Stadium. That's why I've been on the road here. We're back in studio tomorrow. And then, yes, as Evan talked about, we got the Heat Media Day on the other side at the top of the week. So I do believe we're both going to be out at the Kaseya Center for that one. Should be exciting. We'll get a lot of players, and we should get some excitement for the Heat fan base that's excited for the 2026 season with Giannis Antetokounmpo. So great things ahead here on Theoretically Speaking. Russo and Rizzo is next. We'll catch you tomorrow with some Thursday night football preview action. And we'll be back in studio in West Palm Beach. Go in love. Go in peace. Go enjoy.
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13: We're back at it. It is Colin Russo. It is Mike Rizzo. It is Elias Bustamante. It is Russo and Rizzo on ESPN 106.3. It is Wednesday. It is officially spring. Who knows if it was yesterday or the day before.
14: Yesterday.
13: It was yesterday. According to Chris in Long Island, it was 2 days ago. But we're at the City Place Studios in downtown West Palm Beach. It's sunny-ish right now. Maybe a little cloudy. It's probably going to start pouring here.
14: Brother, don't worry. 5 o'clock sharp. Here come the showers. I did manage to run outside last night. I did not have to run in the treadmill.
13: Yeah, it was not bad.
14: I ran outside.
13: It's not bad. But yes, we got a lot to do today. Jackson Dart officially going to be taking the surgery, MCL, PCL, and meniscus. Who in that building thought that, it's a sprain? Let's check his credentials. Yeah. MCL, PCL, and meniscus.
14: Keep in mind, Dart was adamant about re-entering the game, too.
13: Kudos to him.
14: Adamant.
13: That's adrenaline. Kudos to him. But whoever the medical staff was telling Harbaugh, yeah, he'll be back in 2 weeks.
14: Let's
13: pump the brakes on those.
14: Probably the same jokers who told Sean McVay that it was a good idea to, you know, do 18 hours in Australia, then go play a football game.
13: You want to know the brilliant idea that Evan Cohen bestowed upon us during Theoretically Speaking?
14: Evan Cohen, obviously you could hear him on Sportsnet, like 6 a.m. to 10 a.m., him, Smalls, and Canty, and the Don of ESPN West Palm. What did Evan say?
13: He said, if the Giants have a stinky year, and they probably will, do they get a top five pick, and all of a sudden if Arch Manning is available, are they taking Arch Manning?
14: Why would they take Arch Manning? First off, I still think there's a good chance Arch Manning goes back to college.
13: Does he have more eligibility? He does, right?
14: He does. One more year. Did he look NFL ready versus, you know...
6: And Texas stormed from behind and stunned number one.
14: How many throws did that brother miss in the first half? How many guys did that miss in the first half, okay?
13: Thoroughly agree.
14: Anyway,
13: drafted a quarterback. Would you have a contest with Dart coming back next year?
14: Maybe Evan was alluding to that Harbaugh didn't draft Dart. Like, and this is me trying to, like, have his back. Yeah. Like, maybe Harbaugh wants his own quarterback. Yeah, did he say that, though?
13: No, Harbaugh doesn't take that job with the assumption that I'm going to blow up this quarterback.
14: Actually agree. It's just like Cam Ward.
13: Don't take that job.
14: It's the same thing with the Titans with Cam Ward.
13: You're signing up for it. Yeah. This is the boat. Yeah. This is your captain.
14: I don't know. I disagree. Evan, I love you. I disagree with you.
13: Yeah.
14: I disagree with you.
13: Now, the Giants, do they go get 9 J.J. McCarthy?
14: No. I told you, listen, you're not going to want to hear it. You're going to lose your mind on me. You know what they need to go and do. You know who they need to call. They need to call Andrew Berry and the Monk Man and go get one of those quarterbacks off the Cleveland roster. That's what they need to do. It's better than Shador. He showed better stuff last year than J.J. McCarthy. Trolling aside. And J.J. McCarthy's a nightmare as well. He's bringing his own circus tent. Remember what he said about Kyler Murray?
13: PT Barnum, yeah.
14: I mean, my gosh. All right. He's a nightmare too.
13: They were trying to get Derek Carr to come out of retirement. Derek Carr, who stunk at the end of his career and hasn't played in 4 years, 3 years.
14: Where did he was awful at post
13: New Orleans.
14: That's it. Post Vegas.
13: Remember he had those two great wins where he was chucking it to, Rashid Shaheed or something like that. One of those fast receivers. And Clint Kubiak was his offensive coordinator, and then they were awful the rest of the year.
14: That was their first year.
13: That was
14: our first year
13: he's
14: together.
13: He's not that far removed from retirement. Okay, never mind.
14: Our first year together, remember, the Saints were the toast of the town, and then I think they disappeared for the entirety of the season after that. But they don't need to draft a quarterback in the first round. Again, I'll buy them drafting a quarterback in the fourth round to be a backup. Like
13: insurance.
14: No problem getting a fourth round draft pick that they're high on. You know, what was Kirk Cousins all those years ago when they drafted RG3? Wasn't he like a fourth round draft pick? That goes through my weird philosophy of maybe take a quarterback every draft in the fifth, sixth, fourth round, wherever you see a fit.
13: Yeah, so Giants are now in a tough spot. It's unfortunate. It's bad luck. There's no other way to chalk it up. It's official. We talked about it yesterday how likely done for the year. It's now official, done for the year. Going to have this major, I don't know if it's reconstructive, but this major multi-ligament knee surgery, and we will not be seeing him for the near future. But 888-760-3776, the number to get to the program. We'll get to the callers before the break. Since it's Wednesday, and you know, we're on the precipice of another week of good college football. We got good matchups this weekend.
14: Colin, six ranked matchups. That is the most since 2023 on his schedule. And how about this? Mike Rizzo over here, when do you think Inter-Miami is? Sunday. I get to watch all these games on Saturday. I'm very excited about it. Now, first off, you got the SEC to thank because outside of Oregon and USC, not a lot of juice in the Big Ten. You know, listen, with Julian saying at quarterback, Ohio State could lose to anybody. No. But LSU and A&M, okay? LSU at, or A&M at LSU.
13: Both coming off losses.
14: Correct. Texas at Tennessee. Dude.
13: That's at Tennessee.
14: I'm telling you, man. You remember when I told you about Texas yesterday? I think it was more about Ohio State's capitulation than Texas.
13: Texas, now keep in
14: they're
13: mind.
14: They're not the number one team in the country to me. They're not the number one team in the country. I agree with you there.
13: They did leave two touchdowns on the board against Ohio State. Let's keep that in mind. They did. But I ultimately agree, fraudulent team, for what it's worth. From number one. And they're then, a top 10 team.
14: And then Oklahoma at Georgia.
13: I'm okay.
14: But here's
13: that 49-7?
14: It's the end of Oklahoma this week.
13: Yeah.
14: Because they already lost to Michigan.
13: And we're black to the game. Yeah.
14: Right. They already lost to Michigan. We'll find out if Michigan's good in the Big Ten schedule. But Oklahoma at Georgia, for all intents and purposes, is the funeral for Oklahoma.
13: We're black.
14: What do you do with Venables? What do you do with Venables?
13: He's staying.
14: You just accept
13: find
14: it?
13: Find a new quarterback. Is it Mateer?
14: Dude, I saw Mateer again. The end of the Michigan game. Folks, let's rewind back to the end of the Michigan game. As you know, in the ball game, it was fourth down, all right? It was the final play that Oklahoma had on offense. Simple drag route. Fourth and two, fourth and three for a first down. Simple drag route. Mateer whips it as hard as he can at about 5 inches ahead of a 6'3 tight end. And it's like, bro, what are you doing? You're a fifth-year quarterback.
13: Did you see what he said after the New Mexico game? They were in a dogfight with New Mexico State.
14: No, good coach, by the way, New
13: Jason
14: Mexico.
13: Eck. And it was going to be Wisconsin's next coach. Point is...
14: Poor Fickle.
13: Point is, Mateer had like a big deep shot as the go-ahead touchdown late in the game. And they asked him about it post-game.
14: And he said,
13: the reason I figured that guy was open was the crowd started roaring. And that's why I knew that there was somebody open down the field. I go, dude, that's not the thing to admit in this spot.
14: We're good on you, dude.
13: We're good. Like, that, the crowd roaring? Who makes that determination in 3 seconds?
14: Insanity.
13: We're all good at Oklahoma. Who else is playing?
14: Ole Miss at Florida.
13: Yeah,
14: and our guy,
13: that's
14: John
13: my
14: Sumrall.
13: Game of the week.
14: Now, John,
13: that's my game
14: now,
13: of the
14: now
13: week.
14: Friend of show, again, John Sumrall, Florida Gator coach, our guy. He set him on drugs. He set him on drugs. Because
13: you think Florida's going to win.
14: Yeah, because the reporter asked John Sumrall, head coach of Florida, the question of, you know, coach, what do you make of being the favorite in the game?
13: Goes, about 3.5.
14: He goes, you know, there's a lot of good drugs out there. You know, did you see that team play against LSU?
13: Right thing to say.
14: Oh, I agree. But, dude, I like him in that game. I'm buying into it.
13: I love Ole Miss. That is an
14: you like Ole Miss
13: that,
14: in that
13: no,
14: game?
13: No, I don't. But that is a tough game. I would if I had to bet. I'm going to bet Ole Miss with my heart, but I think that Florida's going to win that one.
14: So, keep in mind, Texas, their season ended at the Swamp last year because they lost to Ohio State.
13: It's already a tough game to begin
14: and
13: with.
14: And then, yeah,
13: I mean,
14: and that was Bill Napier.
13: I'm really thinking about the
14: that
13: hangover
14: was Billy.
13: Effect. If they played nobody last week, if they played UNC Charlotte last week, and they're turning around and they're playing Florida, I feel a lot better about Ole Miss.
14: Yeah.
13: The fact that they played LSU last week at home, one of the craziest, if not the craziest environment those guys will ever play in.
14: I'll say this,
13: tough to turn around.
14: Ole Miss, man, all they do is beat good teams.
13: I agree.
14: All they do, I doubted them. I doubted them in the LSU game, but keep in mind, before this season, I said my top teams in the SEC, Ole Miss, LSU, and we'll find out third and fourth. Probably Georgia. Got to put some respect on them. I'm still with LSU and Ole Miss lockstep, the best teams in that conference. Now, and then we end, Kyle, you know, at least the most intriguing ones in my Oregon at USC.
13: Good game.
14: And you're going to find out what USC is. USC just struggled against Greg Schiano, who's already packing his bags for Mexico.
13: It's a look-ahead game, but you're right. Yeah, you know, Rutgers is right there.
14: Schiano gave him a game.
13: They're
14: right?
13: going to score. Both teams are going to score. So I think that's going to, if you want a shootout, Oregon-USC is probably your top option.
14: And then next, Iowa at Michigan.
13: Also a fun game. That'll be 18.
14: That's the 3:30 game.
13: That'll be 13-10.
14: So again, the 3:30 games, Ole Miss and Florida. You got Iowa at Michigan and then Oklahoma and Georgia. Now, Oklahoma, I'm at your mercy. They're not ranked.
13: They shouldn't be.
14: I went through, obviously, six ranked matchups, but Oklahoma, I'm at your guys' mercy. I think I made this list before the AP Top 25 came out because they were still ranked last week. Dude, they're not ranked. They're not ranked anymore.
13: There's not an additional ranked matchup somewhere in this week of college football.
14: So again, let's count them up. Oregon and USC is. Oh, I'm sorry. Missouri and Mississippi State.
13: There you go.
14: I'm sorry. That's it, dude. Missouri. Do you want to know what they are? They are the on paper king. I have never seen a more overrated bunch of phonies than that Missouri program. Every year I hear about that Drinkwitz. I think that's how I coach him. Sorry.
13: Drinkwitz.
14: I think, anyway, every year I hear how they're going to be something great and they never are. Keep in mind, this is, you know, Ohio State guy. They beat us. Keep in Peoria, Illinois. All right. It's a great crossroads between St. Louis and Chicago. Okay. Where I worked prior to here. I knew a lot of Missouri people. And when Missouri blew the doors off of Ohio State, when we had, you know, walk on freshmen playing in the game, I never heard the end of Missouri. This is, you know, they're going to be great. It's going to be this, going to be that. Where the hell have they been the last 3 years? All right. They're in a great crossroads between St. Louis and Chicago, okay, where I worked prior to here. I knew a lot of Missouri people. And when Missouri blew the doors off of Ohio State, when we had, you know, walk

0: is it not Ole Miss in Florida? Is it not Ole Miss in Florida? Dude, this is...
1: Game day's at Texas, Tennessee.
0: Spare me on Texas, dude.
1: I kind of agree.
0: Spare me on Texas.
1: Two teams I do not want to watch.
0: I'm all good on watching Texas. I'm all good on Tennessee. And it's to the point where Texas, you're going to find out who they are when they play the meat and potatoes of that SEC schedule. Now, do I think that they could struggle against Tennessee? Sure. But again, another known fraud and phony in college football is Heupel, right?
1: Oh, yeah.
0: Or Heupel, Heupel.
1: Yeah, yeah, he is.
0: Never pronounce his last name. I'm sorry, Coach Heupel. But it's, you know, game day, I'll say this about Tennessee. It's a cool stadium. Cool team, cool stadium, great fan base.
1: It's like the fifth biggest stadium in the world.
0: Great, great fan base. They took over, and granted, they left with a butt kicking, but they took over Columbus when we were all upset about Michigan.
1: Yeah, right. And
0: you remember. It's a good
1: game.
0: Fan base.
1: Yeah, cold game.
0: It's a good fan base.
1: So you're into that game. Yeah.
0: Ole Miss, Florida. It's got to be
1: a page there.
0: But put it in perspective, too. If Summerall gets this win, that's a signature win already 4 games into the season.
1: Yeah,
0: into your first year.
1: And Auburn on the road is a good win. Doesn't matter how bad you think Auburn is. That is a good win for anybody. That is a haunted stadium.
0: Selfishly, I want to see Ohio State insane get better. Again, like, Julian is a problem in big games. Our offensive line, all fifth-year returnees, and they stink. So, like, I need to keep seeing progression there to see if they're a good team or not.
1: But to stick on the Florida thing for a second, their goal for the season, if they can win, let's say 8 to 9 games and spoil 1 or 2 seasons, I know it's not too far off from what the Napier days were, but if they can win 9 games, go 9-3, you're sort of on the outcups of the postseason, and it could ruin a season or two, that's a great first year.
0: Colin, if they beat Ole Miss, I think they go to the college football playoff. Keep in mind, at Missouri, I don't rate them. So, home against South Carolina, no bigger phony than Shane Beamer in the SEC.
1: No doubt.
0: At Texas, okay.
1: Tough game.
0: Home against Georgia.
1: Tough game. Back to back, or they have a bye week in between?
0: Georgia's also
1: in Jacksonville.
0: Bye week.
1: I think Georgia's in Jacksonville this year.
0: At Texas, bye week, and then the cocktail party for Georgia.
1: Yep.
0: Okay.
1: Which might be
0: Orlando
1: this year.
0: How about this end of the season? Oklahoma at Kentucky, tough game.
1: Yeah, not tough game.
0: Home versus Vandy at Florida State, and Mike Norvell will be fired by then. Dude, doable. If they lose 2 games and they beat Ole Miss.
1: No Miami, too.
0: No Miami. And they beat Ole Miss and they beat a phony Missouri who probably is still going to be ranked. 2 ranked win opponents.
1: Dude, you got to split the. If they win Ole Miss, you got to split Texas
0: and
1: Georgia.
0: You got to split that. And pray to God you don't get caught at Kentucky.
1: Yeah. That would be tough.
0: But you see the vision.
1: There is a path. I haven't seen enough. They're going to run the ball. That's going to be a classic game of keep Chambliss on the sideline. That game will want. They want that to be low scoring.
0: 2 losses. You're in. If you with that, obviously schedule. Is
1: oh, with
0: thing.
1: That you get in. Two
0: with
1: losses,
0: that
1: you get
0: schedule,
1: in.
0: 2 losses, you're in.
1: Welcome. 888-760-3776. That's Mike Rizzo, Colin Rooster, Elias Bustamante. Let's get to the phone line.
0: We're going to start with Carter in Atlanta first. Carter, you're on Russo and Rizzo. What's going on, partner?
2: Hey, what's going on? Yeah, look, real quick, Colin, you know, I love my school, okay, but Malzahn, 23-10 at home. Since him, we're 5-16. I get it's haunted. It's a tough place to play.
1: Maybe just for Alabama. They're 5-16 since Malzahn.
0: Jordan
1: Hare at Jordan Hare and Auburn?
2: 5-16 since then. Granted, we've been terrible, but still, I mean, that the home field advantage right now is not proving
1: to
2: be true.
1: Okay, I'm wrong
2: about
1: that.
2: I've been to Florida I've been to Florida and Auburn, Summerall had a point with that as far as Florida being a little bit louder. Real quick on Mizzou, yeah, I mean, Mike, I get your point. I think they are overrated. The problem with them, they can beat any mid-tier SEC team, but the problem with them, once they get to Texas, UGA, Bama, LSU, they just can't get over the hump.
1: They never play up to their opponent.
2: That's why they're having
1: 1,000% never play up.
0: It's that drink of it.
2: Correct. Right, and you know, so if you're never going to get above that hump, then you just have to accept being, you know, in the SEC 8-4 every single year. Now, granted, I will say, 2 years before that, I think they had 10 and 11 wins.
1: Yeah, it was the Brady Cook years. They were solid. Brady Cook, yeah.
0: Good show.
2: They were decent. And then

0: last thing I'll say real quick, just on the SEC, you know, Texas and Ole Miss, I mean, look at that schedule. This is massive, massive games for both of them. With what they got coming up, they have to win both of these, or you're looking at one more loss, you know, midseason, and you're really going to be sweating every game out from there.
1: Appreciate the call, Carter. Thank you for chiming in. Carter's right. In terms of let's start with this Ole Miss schedule to knock it out. I mean, Ole Miss, that Egg Bowl has turned into something with Mississippi State being
2: Mario
1: annoying.
2: Taylor.
1: They, of course, escaping this Florida game. Mizzou at home, fine, whatever. But they have Texas on the road. Then they got Georgia at home about two weeks later, and they have no bye in between. So they get the end of the year for them is fine. Once they get to November after that Georgia game, they had at Oklahoma, which, you know, who knows? Wofford and then Mississippi State. I mean, that's a rivalry game. That is not going to be easy. You're 1,000% right. You are forced to split against Georgia and Texas half and half if it happens. Now, remember, Ole Miss had Georgia in Athens last year in the regular season. They had him, and they blew the game. They had all fourth quarters. It was one of the last games that Kiffin coached for them.
2: Yeah, yep.
1: And they went on and beat Georgia in the playoff in one of the classics you'll ever find. That game's going to have a lot of juice. Texas, on the other hand, they don't have, you know, that's a game where it's on the road. So you can't expect them to walk in and win that one. Yeah, Ole Miss, you're 1,000% right. If the number is two, you beat Florida, you could survive losing both those games because you have the LSU win.
2: So, again, Texas, Florida, Ole Miss, Mississippi State, Missouri, LSU, all in a six-week stretch.
1: For Texas, yeah.
2: Yes, that's brutal.
1: Two games. And if brutal. You're Ole Miss, if you beat Florida, you're not dead because you could drop those Texas and Georgia games and be okay. You can.
2: Mm-hmm.
1: You split that, you're golden. But yeah, if the number is two, you're right. Yeah, I mean, the SEC is deep, and a lot of these teams play each other. And there's going to be a lot of competition to get in one of those four or five teams that get into the dance mm-hmm. from the SEC. And that's including, you know, Tennessee. What if Tennessee beats Texas this weekend? All yeah. of a sudden, Tennessee's in
2: now,
1: the dance.
2: Now, Vandy, they lost two games last year, but the issue is they didn't beat anybody. You know?
1: Yeah.
2: So like,
1: and their chance was Texas wins, and they blew the game.
2: Wins do matter. Like if you win, you know, a three loss Bama team made it last year because they had wins.
1: Gotta win the games. 888-760-3776. Number to get in. That's 888-760-3776.
2: We got Chris in Long Island. Chris, what's going on, brother? What do you got for us today?
3: So a square pizza is a Sicilian slice. Do I have that right?
1: You can get a Sicilian slice at Adrian's Pizza Bar at City Place, correct?
3: Okay. All right. So this is a question that Colin has to explain to me and Mike.
1: Did that keep you up at night, Chris?
2: He reached out to you.
1: You tweeted that. I knew you were going to come up. All right. So I'm glad. I just wonder if it kept you up. All right. Continue.
3: Okay. Atlanta. So you're the scheduling guru. How Atlanta gets three primetime games, let alone 3 weeks in a row? Can you explain? I mean, they have a tremendous running back, but this is not the Billy White Shoes Johnson Atlanta Falcons here. So, Colin, can you explain to us how we are forced to put this Atlanta together?
2: And no, but Chris, hang on, Chris. To your point, that phony that you like that makes the NFL schedule.
1: Friend of show.
2: What the hell is he thinking?
1: I agree. Terrible job.
2: Can you explain to Chris and I what the hell's going on
1: here? First of all, I can't rationalize it too much. The Thursday night games are different. They want to put everybody on a Thursday night. They wanted to get the Packers and Falcons out of the way. They thought probably the earlier in the year, the less the Falcons would stink. That's probably the thought process behind that. They want to get the Steelers and the Browns out of the way before the Browns are, you know, 2-12. That's next week. So I think that's probably the thought process there. They thought, you know, maybe they'll be 1-1. You have a decent juice. We're wrong. They're not 1-1. But the one that really bothers me is Sunday Night Football in 3 weeks against the Ravens. Nobody wants to see that.
2: God.
1: I think they probably ran away with some fantasy matchups. I terrible job. I got nothing to say about that.
2: Jim North.
3: Well, granted, I have a vested interest in the game tomorrow night because I want Atlanta to win, of course, to beat Green Bay.
1: Right. For the Jets' sake.
3: Exactly. They get the better of the Packers Cowboys first round pick from the quick win.
1: Okay. Interesting. Yeah. So you're rooting for them to continue to lose. Yeah, all right. Interesting.
3: So I get two chance. I got

0: I got a lottery ticket and I got two chances to win. So I need either the Cowboys or the Packers, because the Cowboys own the Packers first round pick for the Micah Parsons trade. So I get the better, the higher pick, if you will, whatever that comes to. So I want one of those two teams to go 7-10, 6-11, if that's possible.
1: Appreciate the call, Chris.
2: Chris, what movie are you on? Yeah. You watching any movies lately? What are you on?
0: I just watched, and I told you guys this, I just watched North Dallas 40 again.
2: You're big on North Dallas, bro.
0: Now, Colin, you raved about the Warrior, was it?
2: Warrior,
0: excellent.
2: Yeah, excellent.
0: The Nick Nolte. Nick Nolte is in his prime in this movie. And you know who's amazing in this movie? Who plays the quarterback, which is really based on the real Cowboys in the early 70s. It came out in 79. It's based on a book, and it's a true story, and it is truly a true story. Mac Davis, the singer, actor, plays the quarterback, which is Dandy Don Meredith. And it's a tremendous movie. So tomorrow night, after about 10 minutes of watching that god-awful game, and you say to yourself, what am I doing here? Everyone put on North Dallas 40.
2: North Dallas 40.
1: Chris,
2: and how about Chris, true to his word, not bringing in the Shanghai Don't Open and the Russo Rizzo.
1: I appreciate the call, Chris.
2: How about that? He was a man of his word, did not bring up the tennis today. Fair play to him.
3: Fair play. On North Dallas 40 after 10 minutes of Packers and Falcons.
2: Yeah. Now, Colin, if someone like me backs into you, you know, at your local gas station.
3: Which is frequently who
2: are the guys you're going to call?
3: Here's the bottom line. 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We're going to put together a Mike Rizzo, Colin Russo, AP top 10.
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3: 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Well, if you missed some of the games from last week due to all the lightning and thunderstorm delays that we had, don't go anywhere because we got a lot of games to look forward to this week. On Thursday, West Boca is hosting Olympic Heights. We also got this coming Friday, a clash between two of the top teams in the area. That is Palm Beach Central going to Palm Beach Lakes. Two of the top coaches and two of the top teams in the area going head-to-head. How about a battle of powerhouses up north? Fort Pierce Central going to Vero Beach. That should be a good one. That's coming up this Friday. John Carroll, they're going out to the Muck. Long road trip for them. They take on Pahokee. Despite all the different cancellations that we have had, we're back at it with our high school football schedule right here on ESPN 106.3. 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
3: All righty, Mike. Let's put together a top 10. We'll come up with a couple of honorable mentions, too, on the outside of it. The college football top 10 per Russo and Rizzo. We'll take it, the AP poll, into consideration, but obviously the AP poll mostly are a bunch of phonies. And it's time for us to figure out our own top 10. I figure we go 1 through, 10 and change here instead of 10 through 1. Which
2: all right,
3: agree with this.
2: All right, perfect. Let's start at number 1. My personal number 1 is Ole Miss. I don't know where you're at. They have the two most impressive wins in college football.
3: No problem doing that.
2: And I, quite frankly, I don't understand how they're not number 1. They beat Louisville. Louisville is probably the second best team in the ACC. They beat LSU, who I think is a top 4 team in the country. Obviously can't put them there because they recently lost. But you understand the point. I am high on Ole Miss. I think Ole Miss is number 1.
3: I have no problem with that whatsoever.
2: All right, number 2.
3: Probably Texas. Resume.
2: Why? Because they beat a bad Ohio State team?
3: We're going to have to skip through this one.
18: Number two
3: is Texas. Because
2: they beat an awful Ohio State team.
3: Just write it down.
2: Notre Dame 3?
3: No, I would say okay. Miami 3.
2: Okay. Notre Dame's played better schedule.
3: Now,
2: for what it's worth. Wisconsin's better.
3: I would listen to Georgia. I know Georgia's played nobody. I'd listen to Georgia here.
2: I would too.
3: I would want to reward the teams with scheduling. I want to reward that. So that's why Alabama, I think, should go higher than where they're usually.
2: God, they have no defense, though. So. I understand.
3: They beat Kentucky, and then they had a good win against Florida State, whether you think Florida State stinks or not.
2: I think you're right. It's either Notre Dame or Miami. So I'm fine. If you want to put Miami here, I'm okay with putting the Canes.
3: I'm under the impression that Miami's a better team than Notre Dame.
2: Canes are a top 4 team, no doubt about it. Now, you're going to have to put Notre Dame somewhere in the top five. Do you want him at, by the way, that was number three.
3: Notre Dame being number 3-0 feels like a win in of itself because Marcus Freeman always screws up something in the beginning of the year.
2: And I mean, dude,

0: Michigan State hung around for three quarters. It's 17-10 ball game.
1: And then they got at Purdue, at North Carolina. They got Stanford at home. BYU.
0: So, Kyle, at BYU and home against Miami. Those are their two games.
1: SMU at the end of the year as well.
0: No, yes. Kevin Jennings will throw an interception.
1: I would put Georgia above Notre Dame just off of eye test alone, because Georgia, they beat an SEC team by about 100 points, and they haven't been challenged at any point in the year.
0: Are they an SEC team?
1: I don't know. New coach, but yes.
0: You know what? I hate Notre Dame, so.
2: Number four.
0: Let's go with the dogs, dude. Throw Auntie D
1: to
0: the bone.
1: Why are we hurting Georgia here?
0: My Auntie Denise a bone. All right.
1: We know Georgia's good.
0: Yeah, and five straight SEC championships for what it's
2: number worth. Five.
0: Notre Dame, Indiana.
1: Now, who do you like, Notre Dame or Indiana? If they played head-to-head right now, who would be favored?
0: Where's the game at?
1: Neutral site.
0: Probably Notre Dame.
1: Loosely.
0: Very loosely. I think Hoover, though, is a really good quarterback.
1: Yeah, apparently he had struggles in the first half against Western Kentucky. But their first two games are Northwestern and Rutgers. Yeah.
0: I'm not a CJ Carr guy, got to be honest with you.
1: I mean, Indiana's not going to get challenged until the Ohio State game, and then they start playing people towards the end of the year. It's not a tough schedule.
0: Notre Dame's defensive line is out of this world. Their offensive line is out of this world. I've not been impressed with Notre Dame's quarterback over the first couple of weeks here. Not been impressed with CJ. Yeah,
1: I think we should punish Indiana because they played absolutely nobody. How's that?
0: Punish Cignetti for that.
2: Right. Number five.
0: Notre Dame hasn't played anyone either, but we're going to put Notre Dame at five. Number six.
1: Now, there's a couple different directions you could go here. We have, by the way, our top 10. So we got Ole Miss at one.
0: Yep.
1: And then we have Texas at two.
0: Yep.
1: Then we have Miami at three.
0: Georgia at four. And then Notre Dame at five. I think we put Indiana here. They're undefeated.
1: What about Alabama?
0: I'm
1: down in Alabama.
0: I'm down on Alabama. Colin, dare I say, a weather delay, and I think Florida State can maybe win that ball game.
1: Yeah.
0: Kentucky, I know they got a massive win against A&M, but the Kentucky, they were in that game for three quarters. And a lot of it, the only reason I'm down on Alabama, I think Alabama's year is
1: second
0: next.
1: Half, Alabama blew that up.
0: Hear me out about Alabama. I think their year is next year, dude. When that Russell kid's a junior, you're dealing with a very, I think, talented and good true sophomore quarterback. He's going to throw three interceptions, and he's going to come back and win a ball. You know what I mean? Like,
1: the thing I like about Alabama
0: is... You won't be able to do that stuff against a good team, Colin. Go down early and then come back.
1: Alabama, they got South Carolina at home this week, and then they got to deal with Mississippi State in the road, which is going to be a good test. And then they got the Georgia game. They get... For what it's worth, four kind of tune-up games where they could get all their kinks out of the system, and then they have to focus on Mississippi State. I understand not putting them here, but if you want to reward, I mean, if you want to punish Indiana, you can. Indiana's played nobody. You only given them off of merit of the championship last year.
0: Yeah, correct. And Kirk Cignetti, you know, being one of the best coaches in college football.
1: I guess, yeah, you're right. If Indiana played Alabama head-to-head, Indiana would be favored probably by 4 points, 5 points.
0: I think Indiana at six.
2: Number six.
0: And then number seven.
2: Number seven.
0: I'll put Bama at seven. No problem. I'll put Alabama at seven.
1: Now, you got Florida State, which is, you know, I know it's not a good team, but Florida State played with guts, and they beat an SEC team already, too, on the road.
0: Now, number eight.
2: Number eight.
0: I think it's Lane. I think it's LSU.
1: Hold on a second.
0: I think it's LSU.
1: What, for Clemson?
0: No, because they played Ole Miss tough, dude. They should have, dude, if they scored a touchdown, their second final possession of the game, I think they win the ball game. They were down, down? 17
1: to nothing. Monumentally sized
0: it. No, they were down 17 to nothing, and they tied the game. What was it, 24-3?
1: It was 24-all. It was 24-all.
0: But like, yeah, I forget how long the lead was. 24-10. Sorry. But I think it's LSU here. I think that was a tough game. The quarterback, Leavitt, hasn't played well through the air either.
1: Yeah, another thing I don't like.
0: You're not putting Ohio State here.
1: What? Do I have to say it?
0: Huh.
1: The Mormons?
0: Dude, I'm not putting a Big 12 team in the top 10. We're not, dude, BYU and Texas Tech are nowhere near the top 10 for me. They're lucky to be in the top 25 as far as I'm concerned. I put Oregon and Louisville ahead of them.
1: Oregon?
0: And Oregon has a
1: Mike,
0: loss.
1: Mike, Oregon's not in the top 25. Not on our list.
0: I know they stubbed. They're not in the... Listen.
1: They stink.
0: They stubbed their toe against
1: Mike,
0: my guy,
1: three straight
0: Mestemaker.
1: Weeks.
0: I would take Oregon.
1: They're in a dogfight with Boise State. That team stinks.
0: I would take Oregon over BYU and Texas Tech. That's the point. All right.
1: You want to do LSU here?
0: I think LSU is eight. I do. I think the Tigers are eight. I don't listen.

0: It was a gutsy performance by them in that second half, and they damn near won the ball. They damn near won the ball game in the final 4 minutes of the game if they were able to score a touchdown. Now, you give Ole Miss all the credit for being able to pull out the win, go for two, the whole thing. That's why they're the number one team in the country.
1: Now, you're not being fair, because I did watch BYU against Arizona,
0: dude,
1: and I thought this team is solid.
0: We're all good.
1: I said this team is
0: all
1: solid.
0: All good, bro. All good.
1: Rock solid.
0: Arizona?
1: Rock
0: all
1: solid.
0: Good, bro. All good, dude. All good.
1: All right.
0: Putting Penn State and USC before him, brother.
1: USC, who gave up 26 points to San Jose State, gave up 30 points to Louisiana, and then were in a rock fight with Rutgers. We're not putting USC in this either. Come on. They've given up 25 points in three games. They played Louisiana Tech. They played Louisiana, San Jose State, Rutgers.
0: They beat these teams head-to-head, Kyle. They'd beat them.
1: Oh, stop.
0: They'd beat
1: them. All right. You want to put LSU here?
0: Yeah, LSU's eight. Again,
1: if LSU played Ohio State right now, who would be favored?
0: LSU.
1: I disagree.
0: Not even close.
1: I
0: have you seen this? Have you seen?
1: I cannot believe I'm arguing.
0: Have you seen the quarterback in a big game?
1: I cannot believe I'm arguing.
0: Have you seen the quarterback in the offensive line in a big game?
1: What is Levitt? Has Levitt been Elway? I mean, have I missed out?
0: Dude, at least LSU proved that they could come back. Ohio State cannot play from behind, and they can't hold the lead.
1: Ohio State should get more loss because they blew the game instead of coming back.
0: Correct. Because we are incapable of coming back. We proved that against Miami. We proved that against Indiana.
1: This is interesting.
0: And you proved it against
1: Texas. Head-to-head resume, I'd actually say it's about dead even. One blew a lead. The other tried to come back, but were, you know, sucker punched in the first half.
0: They have the better quarterback. Who? They have LSU. They have the better quarterback.
1: Levitt stinks.
0: Have you seen Julian Sand?
1: He doesn't.
0: Have you seen Julian saying in a big spot? Guy folds like a guy folds like an old deck of cards that my grandfather used in the 70s.
1: You're wrong here.
0: Dude, I'm down on Ohio State right now.
1: They played neutral site.
2: And Texas storms from behind and stunned number
3: 23-3.
1: Mike, they played neutral site. Ohio State's favorite in that game.
0: They shouldn't be. They shouldn't be. I don't have Ohio State in the top 10, by the way.
1: All right, Ohio
0: State. They're not in the top 10.
1: Then you got to put somebody in.
0: Who
1: are you putting?
0: I want Mississippi State.
1: If you mentioned Southern California, I
0: want Mississippi State at 9, okay?
4: Number 9.
0: I want Mississippi State at 9.
1: I have no problem with that,
0: okay?
1: Those are our guys. What about John Sumrall?
0: Dude, I'd listen to Florida, and I would listen to...
1: So here's the problem.
0: I've listened to Florida and Louisville at 10.
1: Here's where you and I...
0: Dude, Louisville has a better win.
1: Here's where you and I are a little bit phonies.
0: Okay.
1: We're big. Why is the SEC so overrated? Dude, we're putting every SEC...
0: But hang on, time out. Can I say something? They're the better conference this year. It's not even close.
1: Not even close.
0: The SEC. Dude, the SEC will win the national championship this year. Ohio State was my only saving grace for the Big Ten this year.
1: We're doing our top 10 college football ranking. Russo and Rizzo Edition. Go through 1 through 8 for us. What do we have?
4: Number 1.
0: We got the Ole Miss running Rebels.
4: Number 2.
0: The Texas Longhorns.
4: Number 3.
0: The Miami Hurricanes.
4: Number 4.
0: The Georgia Bulldogs.
4: Number 5.
0: The Notre Dame Fighting Irish.
4: Number 6.
0: Kurt Cignetti's Hoosiers.
4: Number 7.
0: Alabama.
4: Number 8.
0: Lane.
4: Number 9.
0: The Mud Dogs.
4: Number 10.
0: We need a number 10. The Mud Dogs, by the way, Mississippi State. It's my cousin and I's nickname for him. 10. Louisville. Can I sell you on Louisville?
1: No, they already lost. I like Louisville, too. No. You want to put an ACC? You're big. The Big 12 doesn't make top 25. We'll put an ACC team in there. Come on.
4: Number 10.
0: Who is it?
1: Lane is number 8, correct?
0: Yes. You could put Ohio State here if you want.
1: I know if I want, Mike. Here's the bottom line.
0: I'm so down on that team.
1: They were leading number 2. What was it, 24-3? What was it, 24-7?
0: So, dude, I'm not talking about it. Colin. That is the worst loss in my life that I've ever seen with that team outside of losing to that phony and inmate Sharon Moore. All right? Seriously. It was the worst loss. I cannot stomach watching Ohio State at the moment.
1: 23-3.
0: Cannot stomach that phony.
1: 23-3.
0: Cannot stomach Artie Smith, Matt Patricia, two former NFL coaches, and Coach Day, a top 3 coach in the sport,
1: not being able to win 23-3. I didn't mean to open this can of worms. Here's what I'll say.
0: You can put them those phonies there if you want.
1: We're putting Ohio State at 10.
4: Number 10.
1: All right, our honorable mentions. This, I think we should categorize in criteria and put the criteria here of teams that could work their way into the top 10 with a win this weekend. Tennessee and Florida need to be on this.
0: I agree. Tennessee, they got Texas.
1: And Florida has Ole Miss.
0: Yes.
1: Either those two teams win this game, welcome to the top 10.
0: Yes. Dude, I love that we have Mississippi State here, by the way. Justice for Mississippi State.
1: Those were our guys.
0: You know they're not even in the coaches poll. There are two guys, for those of you that don't know, there are two ranking systems right now that everyone heavily looks at. It's the AP Top 25 and then the coaches poll. You know they got those phonies in Washington and Oklahoma in over Mississippi State.
1: Yeah,
0: the
1: dude, I'm good.
0: And then the AP only put Mississippi State to 24 at this point.
1: Yeah.
0: That's nuts, dude.
1: It's just because they didn't rank them going into the year. That's why.
0: That's only.
1: They're not going to have them jump 15. They don't want to admit that they're wrong.
0: Oh, okay. So I got to watch, you know, Bert Bachenmeier and BYU. What a joke. That team is a joke.
1: If BYU beats TCU by 30 points, dude, you put him in the top 10.
0: No. Sonny Dykes, does he still have a job?
1: That's not our
0: guy. How does he have a job?
1: You got to give me a little faith in BYU.
0: No, I don't, dude. They lost by 100 points to Texas Tech last year. It's going to be the same thing.
1: Last year.
0: And Kyle, you there?
1: When can they move into the top 10 if they beat Notre Dame?
0: No. No Big 12 team is in the top 10.
1: If they beat Notre Dame, you stop.
0: There are 10 SEC, ACC, and Big 10 teams. Excuse me. 9 ACC, Big 10 teams, and SEC teams that are better than any Big 12 team.
1: If USC beats Oregon, we have a conversation. But USC give up 35 points to Rutgers, 30 points to Louisiana, and 26 points to San Jose State.
0: They're tough at home, dude.
1: Oh, they're tough at home.
0: They're tough at home.
1: They're tough at home. So we'll see. They tough at home in the half-filled stadium.
0: Yeah, I mean, dude, trust me, we'll lose there. I'll lose there.
1: USC will work their way into the top 10 with a win as well, if barring, obviously, teams losing, because they have Oregon this week. But outside of that, doesn't look to be a lot of opportunity for other teams to move into the top 10. So no, I think those are our honorable mentions.
0: Yeah, that's it. Florida and Tennessee. Texas will win that game. Right. I think it's going to be a ball game for a half. And I already picked Florida, so... Ole Miss better enjoy number one while they have it. But I think it's unfair for Ole Miss not to be one after the two wins that they have comparatively.
1: I thoroughly agree. I have no problem with that whatsoever.
0: Again, we're not going to get into why I don't think Texas deserves it, but my point stands that they beat an overrated Ohio State team.
1: That was our top 10. College football, once again, that's Ole Miss, Texas at 2, Miami at 3. 4 was...
0: Sorry, Ole Miss 1, Texas 2, Miami 3, Georgia 4, Notre Dame 5, Indiana 6, Alabama 7, LSU 8, Mississippi State 9, Ohio State somehow, someway checking in at number 10.
1: And then outside the door, if they win this weekend, Tennessee, we're going to talk about them, Florida, Tennessee, USC. A lot of SEC bias. It's because the SEC has looked the best so far. That's how this is going to go. We bake on ranking, not on agenda.
0: Correct.
1: Mike Rizzo, Colin Russo, Elias Bustamante. It's Russo and Rizzo on ESPN 106.3.
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3: The powers that be want you to believe that sunspots are interfering with our signal from ESPN Radio. Little flares from 93 million miles away disrupting the feed of my station? Hi, it's Evan Cohen from Unsportsmanlike. Oh, sure. Scientists say solar storms mess with satellites, right? Bill Belichick? Forget it. Tune in before sunrise when we're immune to the sun's so-called harmful rays. Wake up with Unsportsmanlike on ESPN 106.3 before the sun starts its daily attack.
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1: I mean, this time next week, you're going to have a game every day for just about 3.5 weeks with the MLB postseason coming about, college football and the NFL back to back to back. 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
0: Absolutely. And folks, those six top 25 matchups that we got this Saturday on the college football slate, look no further than Twin Peaks, folks. 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The one on Palm Beach Lakes Boulevard, folks, is the one that I go to. We'll see you there for Thursday Night Football. 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
1: Did you see what Vladdy Guerrero Jr. said on, I believe, a Spanish podcast?
0: Keep in mind, Vladdy Guerrero Jr., who's only had one home run at the Rogers Center of the entirety of the year. What did Vladdy say?
1: So it's paraphrased, it's translated. I'm actually in the break going to have Elias take a listen to it and confirm. But
0: well, I thought you were learning Spanish.
1: I'm not there yet.
0: Okay.
1: Especially, the slang and the accent. Yeah, I'm working on it, Elias.
0: Yeah. Again, Vladdy, in 142 games this year, 9 home runs and 56 RBIs. That is a bust of his season.
1: So what you need to know is obviously Vladimir Guerrero Sr., who's a Hall of Fame right fielder, who, you know, an MVP, everything like that. I'm going to paraphrase as best I can. So he's talking about his slump, and I'm going to read the quote. He was on a podcast. He says this in Spanish. Vladimir Guerrero Jr. said about his slump, he goes, I want people to understand one thing. The money they gave me wasn't for what I'm going to do. It was for what I already did. They didn't pay me because I'm going to hit 40 every year. They paid me for what I already accomplished. People are confused about that, but I think the same way they do. Like, sometimes I even say to myself, bro, they gave you all that money and you're trying out here doing nothing. I try. You know how it is with fans. When you're good, they're with you 100%. But when you smell like crap and nobody supports you, those are the only ones who stay with you. Those are my fans, my family. He said that they didn't pay me for what I'm going to do.
0: What he already did.
1: They paid me for what I already did. Let's get this out of the way. Does he have is it a 10-year, 12-year contract he's got?
0: You look up the contract while I get his numbers that he is, quote, getting paid for in years past. 2019, 15 homers. 2020, short year, 9. How about this? 2021, 48. 2022, 32. 2023, 36. 30 in 2024, 28 last season. Colin, he's only hit 30 home runs, over 30 home runs, three times in seven seasons, has hit 40 one time. What do you got on the contract
1: number? It's a couple things. Number one, he is 27 years old. That's number one. Number two, he is under contract until 2039.
0: Wow.
1: He's got 13 more years till he's 40. He signed a 14-year, $500 million contract extension back in April. He's 27 years of age. He's got 13 years left. And here he is telling us that they paid me for what I... Hold on a second. He was great in the postseason last year. Was he? Is this Alex Rodriguez we're mixing up here? I mean, I don't understand. You are not an adequate fielder. You are a power bat. And now you're going to say something like that?
0: A power bat who doesn't have double digit home runs and 533 plate appearances.
1: You're making $35 million a year and guaranteed $500 million.
0: Brother, 533 plate appearances. He has nine home runs. For a slugger, as you mentioned, he's had over 100 RBIs two times in his career, 2024 and 2021. That's a 10-year contract. Colin, postseason.
1: 14
0: just
1: years.
0: Just goes to show you. You want to know something?
1: These guys are lost.
0: That, and it goes to show you what performing in the postseason can do. And, you know, give Vladdy credit.
1: Top tier. That wasn't the reason he got the contract before that. Keep that in mind. He got it last April.
0: But at the same time.
1: If you ask fans last February, they would say, worth it. And then here we are in September, and now he's saying that, I was paid for what I already did. Nobody gives anybody $500 million for 4 years of, 35 homers.
0: Why are you talking? Stop talking. That's where I'm at. You had a bad year.
1: The team stinks.
0: Stop getting on podcasts.
1: The team stinks.
0: Yeah. You went to the World Series last year, and you're about to miss the playoffs. To the Indians. To the Indians, the Red Sox, and the White Sox. Hold that.
1: I can't believe he's saying that. Vlad Guerrero Jr., who is, a likable player, is on a Toronto team that, the number was 88.5. They were supposed to win 90 games, be at the top of the division yet again. They were awesome in the postseason last year. Awesome. He was must watch. I can't believe he said something.
0: Can I defend the New York fan who I love so much? The Blue Jays stink. Blue Jays stink.
1: Yankees lose.
0: Blue Jays stink.
1: Here's what I'll say. I think it goes to show that 97% of these long-term contracts that baseball is sort of intrude upon with these 14-year, these 10-year, these 12-year, these 13-year, hundreds and hundreds of million-dollar contracts, they do not work.
0: Let's go to it. Stanton, you think that worked out?
1: That is a nightmare.
0: You think Harper worked out?
1: How many championships has Trout won?
0: Yeah. Albert Pujols.
1: Is a good contract. Let's get that out of the way. Harper's a good contract. He signed that when he was young.
0: Philly fan will tell me he hasn't won anything for him.
14: Philadelphia with that big mouth of yours, and you yap about the fans. It would take 2 minutes for you to be finished. How about that one, buddy?
1: Let me get two to throw at you. Remember Anthony Rendon's contract after 2019?
0: The Angels.
1: He has played like 200 games since 2019.
0: The Angels are a disaster.
1: How
0: about Pujols? $300 million.
1: Yeah, it's another one. Steven Strasburg. Remember how much money he got?
0: Oh, my God. Holy Lord.
1: You know one that did work out? I give him credit. Is Garrett Cole. That was a good contract.
0: Yeah, Cole has been a stand. Now, no championships, Yankee fan.
1: No championships.
0: It's
1: hard
0: you.
1: To judge, but
0: he's
1: played well in that regard.
0: I really agree with you with Harper. My friends disagree. I'm happy you said that.
1: Harper's one of the few. He was a young player coming up. Bottom line, these giant contracts do not work.
0: What about Soto?
1: How do you think that's working out?
0: Yeah. So
1: the Mets still love Lindor? The Mets can't stand Lindor right now.
0: Okay, hang on. Add another one. Lindor. All right, hang on. Stanton, Harper, Pujols, Rendon, Cole, Soto, Lindor. What other big contracts am I missing in baseball
1: Mookie
0: right
1: Betts
0: now?
1: Mookie Betts signed a giant one. His last year is 2032. Love Betts
0: Mookie.
1: Is a good, but he's
0: love
1: got
0: Mookie.
1: 6 years left. Mookie's a shell of himself. Yeah, good this year.
0: Not the last 2 weeks. Not the last 2 weeks.
1: I won't count Mookie because they're winning championships.
0: Yeah.
1: How's that?
0: And they'll think it's worth it. Mookie, I appreciate your help.
1: Here's another one. You might disagree. I think this is overrated. Got an 11-year contract. How about Manny Machado? He's under contract.
0: I like Machado.
1: For 7 more years.
0: I like Machado.
1: Machado's under Mike, he's under contract for 7 more years.
0: I like

0: I love that Padre team. Mike,
1: that Padre team has a lot of
0: money. You know how old Manny is?
1: How old is Manny?
0: 34.
1: Dude, that Padre team has a lot of my dude. Fernando Tatis is my favorite player in baseball outside of Jose Ramirez. Get that out of the way. But Machado, Kyle, this year 218, 28 homers, 84 RBIs, 218. 218.
0: Dude, here's the bottom line. It's not worth the money. That's the bottom line.
1: All right.
0: How about another one? How about Corey Seager? Corey Seager, 10-year contract, $325 million. He is under contract till 2031. It is 2026. Corey Seager is 32 years old, and he can't play more than 90 games.
1: No, and I think a lot of that has to do with the Rangers and how they're constructed.
0: True, but he hasn't had an 100 RBI season?
1: Get out of town.
0: No?
1: Get out of town. Are you for real?
0: I'm
1: going to
0: double
1: that?
0: Check right now. I'm pretty sure that's the stat.
1: Did he get that, again, what I said earlier?
0: He has never had an 100 RBI season.
1: He got that after the postseason he had, correct?
0: I want to know. He got that when he went to Texas, when he left the Dodgers, because then he got Trey Turner.
1: And I
0: got
1: to keep in mind that Texas went for it, and it actually paid off.
0: They won a title, and he was great the year that year. But that's not worth it.
1: No.
0: That's so much. Dude, it's a 10-year contract.
1: I know. So, again, we're at the long-time contracts that are a bit of a waste of time. Now, we're excluding Harper, but Stanton, Harper, Pujols, Rendon, Cole,
0: dude, this,
1: Soto.
0: This Rendon contract is godforsaken.
1: Mookie, Machado, and Seager. Anthony Rendon, former national third baseman, now plays.
0: 2020 to 2026, a 7-year contract, $245 million.
1: Is he out of the league?
0: He might be out of the league. I don't know.
1: Dude, I haven't seen. Dude, I watched a lot of the Angels this year. Don't ask me why.
0: Well,
1: I don't see him.
0: You want to know how many games he has played? I'm doing quick math. He's played about 258 games since he signed that contract. It was 6 years ago.
1: I don't think he's in the league anymore, bro.
0: Wow. Jeez. Here's another one. Some people love him. I mean, I couldn't say the team who signed him didn't want to deal with it. How about Devers? Devers signed a 10-year, $300 million contract.
1: I think that'll be one of the worst ones. I like Rafi. I like him now.
0: Dude, he had a good year this year. Fine. But
1: team stinks, by the way. Giants are awful.
0: Dude, they're going to be paying him until 2033. 2033.
1: He cannot play the field.
0: To the Dodgers and say salary cap, salary cap, salary cap. You could point to that notebook that Mike is writing down all these godforsaken contracts and say salary cap, salary cap, salary cap. There might be two players on that list that is worth it.
1: So hang on. Devers, all right, we added Devers. Stanton, no. Harper, we said yes.
0: Harper, fine with that.
1: Yeah, I'm fine with Harper. Albert Pujols, let's give it a...
0: It's a little dated.
1: It's past
0: That's
1: it.
0: Dated.
1: I even say get rid of Rendon. I can't find Rendon.
0: I found the best one.
1: We're getting rid of Rendon and Pujols.
0: Rendon should be on that because that's a godforsaken contract.
1: But he's not in the league. All right, go ahead.
0: My favorite one, Xander Bogaerts.
1: Oh, my Lord. Dude, the Padres love spending money.
0: Do you want to take a guess on what he is being paid through 2033.
1: What's he making? $35 million a year?
0: He is making $26 million, but he is an 11-year contract for $280 million.
1: Unplayable, by the way. Not even the starter. Not even the starter.
0: And they got guys always coming through the system. They put him everywhere. They put him in the outfield. They put him on first base. They put him at second base. They put him everywhere. This guy stinks.
1: By the way, Tatis plays second
0: Mike,
1: now.
0: Mike, he's 33.
1: Dude, it's...
0: Mike, he's 33.
1: Unplayable.
0: He's 33. They're paying him for seven more years.
1: Colin, he was... When was the Red Sox last title?
0: It was 2018.
1: That's like, you know, that's where he earned the bucks in 2018.
0: These contracts
1: 8 years
0: are
1: ago.
0: Ridiculous. And this guy, and I'm looking at Bogaerts' numbers. He plays every year. Oh, he plays. He'll give you 150 games, but he'll give you 11 homers and 40 RBIs at the time.
1: The Padres, by the way, Fernando Tatis, phenomenal player in the field. They play him at second. If it's not him, it's Cronenworth. Then it's Sung, and then it's Bogaerts.
0: Oh, my God.
1: Bogaerts is fourth on the depth chart.
0: These contracts are ridiculous. I can't deal with these. These are godforsaken.
1: Dude.
0: I mean, let's think about this for a second. You know who also made a killing, and he's been remarkably average ever since? Austin Riley. He got like a $260 million contract.
1: Yeah.
0: And he has been, and you know what his war this year is for a team that's good, a team that's going to win their division? It's been 154 games. His war is under one.
1: All right. I added Vlad Guerrero because I forgot to do that. And I added Austin Riley. Do you want to know which one is not?
0: A good contract?
1: Jose Ramirez.
0: Hey, they got him for a bargain. Yeah, I agree with that. Got him for a bargain.
1: I think it's still like in the realm of $100 million, but I'm throwing Jose on there as a yes. Really wanted to do that.
0: Dude, I can't get over this.
1: Again, Stanton, Harper, Cole, Soto, Lindor, Betts. I think Betts, yes. Again, Betts is a yes. Harper's a yes. Betts is a yes. Machado, Seager, Devers, Bogarts, Riley, Guerrero, Jose is a yes.
0: Dude, I'll throw this one out there. I know he's a good player. Everybody likes him, but this contract's ridiculous.
1: Show it.
0: Nolan Arenado signed a 9-year, $275 million contract in 2019.
1: With
0: one
1: more
0: year of this with the Cards.
1: With the Cardinals.
0: And he's been on the Cardinals ever since. I mean, he had one year, the MVP year, he was excellent. And where he was at second MVP or something like that.
1: Yeah, and Goldschmidt beat him out.
0: Yeah, that's
1: teammates.
0: Right. They were great.
1: They were teammates.
0: He is 35 years old. He's on Arizona now, and he actually had a halfway decent year, but $275 million.
1: They couldn't wait to, by the way, the new brass.
0: They couldn't wait to get rid of
1: I think Bloom maybe, I think it is with the Cards now. They couldn't wait to get rid of that contract.
0: I mean,
1: couldn't wait.
0: That's a ridiculous, ridiculous contract. Very rarely do these work out. Very rarely.
1: You want to know what these things do?
0: What's that?
1: Put butts in seats.
0: Yeah.
1: It's what it does. Sign a big player.
0: Dude, all-time great. All-time great. This is a ridiculous contract. You ready for this one?
1: Ready.
0: Miggy Cabrera. 2016 through 2023. 8 years, 240. 2016 on, Mike. He played 130 games, had a negative war. 38 games, had 0.3 war. 136 games had no war at all, and he had 12 homers. 57 games, but 0.1, 130 games, 112 games, 98 games, and he never eclipsed 20 homers ever again after that contract.
1: He was done, what was it, 20?
0: It was 2016, the year he signed that contract.
1: Yep.
0: They signed him to an 8-year, $240 million deal, and since then, he made one All-Star team because it was his last year, and he didn't place
1: injuries.
0: Anything.
1: Injuries.
0: Yeah, he was injured, but like he couldn't hit, too, when he was playing.
1: Miggy is the ultimate Cleveland Indian killer, by the way. Killed us for years.
0: Love Miggy. Miggy's an all-time great.
1: He got fat. They moved him to first
0: base.
1: That
0: was it. He lost Pep. Couldn't play every game. Dude, they paid him $240 million, and he played a grand total of probably 400 games over eight years.
1: He did the trifecta of start as a shortstop, got thrown to the hot corner, and then got thrown to first base.
0: What? Dude, give us a salary cap. All these contracts are not worth it.
1: You don't want to hear, Elias, our producer, brought up in our years, Bobby Bonilla, you know?
0: Well, they didn't pay him for 35 years.
1: But at the same time, go back and look at some of the other ones in the 80s and the 90s when, $50 million was astronomical money.
0: No doubt. Salary cap. Mike Rizzo, Colin Russo, Elias Buscemente, 5-5 next. It's Russo and Rizzo on ESPN 106.3.
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24: 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We got Elias Busaventa helping us out behind the glass today. 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All those great places. 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But what we will do in the meantime, Mike and I were going through all the terrible contracts in the MLB.
1: Oh, I got them.
24: Oh, there's a couple of them. 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

0: I started working on the numbers side. I got four numbers for you, but everyone on this list, Giancarlo Stanton, 13-year, 325. Bryce Harper, 13-year, 330. Gerrit Cole, 9-year, 324. And then I'll get you the other numbers in a second. But after Juan Soto, Lindor, Mookie Betts, Manny Machado, Corey Seager, Rafi Devers.
1: I mean, I got them all right in front of me, too. The top contracts, as you said, you know, you're talking about the Devers contract or the Xander Bogaerts one was signed in 2023. It was an 11-year, $280 million contract.
0: Dude.
1: We're good on that.
0: We're all good. And then after Bogaerts, Kyle, Austin Riley, Vladdy Guerrero, Jose Ramirez, Nolan Arenado.
1: Can you think of any of those that are budget? Like any of those, wow, what a steal?
0: Ramirez. Just because it was Jose, because it was team friendly. He could have made a gazillion dollars. He probably could have made $300 million, but he wanted to stay in Cleveland. My true goat.
1: You know who was a good contract? And he's had a good career, and he's having another good year this year is Matt Olson.
0: Yeah, dude.
1: Matt Olson is an 8-year, $168 million contract signed in 2022.
0: Remember,
1: he's had a good career with Atlanta.
0: And remember, Olson was the Band-Aid after the Freddie Freeman situation blew up in Atlanta.
1: And they went cheaper, and they signed him to a cheaper contract. Right. They plucked him from the A's. He didn't know what good money looked like. So he went over from the A's to the Braves, and then they got him for cheap. And
0: We're down on the A's. Colin.
1: We'll look at them now.
0: Yeah.
1: That's a good contract. Yeah. That's an example of a good contract because that guy is continuing to produce.
0: Well, they did say what you want about the Braves. The Riley one was probably not worth it, but Ozzie Albies is on a team-friendly contract.
1: Did they pay Strider?
0: Don't know that answer, but Ronald Acuna, I think, is on a team-friendly.
1: Yeah, I think you're right. Because they do sign these guys early.
0: Acuna, Albies, Olsen.
1: Freeman asked for a little too much. That's part of the reason why they got away.
0: Michael Harris.
1: Yeah.
0: Like, that dude, they know how to budget. I'm a big fan of
1: I know Mike loves Lindor. Even the Lindor deal.
0: I like Frankie.
1: Dude, he's got five more years left on his deal. He's got a 10-year, 341.
0: I think it's more.
1: He is making $35 million a year. And he is going to be paid for the next 5 years.
0: Lindor is a big-time postseason player. And I think it's more on the Mets that they can't find their way into the postseason. Now, I will listen to the reports that apparently guys...
1: Can't stand him in the locker room.
0: Yeah, I'll listen to that. But I still think that they should be able to put a better product around Frankie.
1: I mean, yeah. You love Manny Machado.
0: Oh, I love Machado. 11
1: years, $350 million.
0: Love Machado.
1: He is getting paid, Mike, for the next 7 years. He is 33 years old.
0: Dude, Machado was so good for so many years. He's past it. No, he's 34.
1: Well, if only he doesn't have a contract that shows it. Mike, he's been paid for seven more years.
0: You want to know what, though, Colin? I know he batted .218. I take 28 homers and 85 RBIs on my team immediately. I would take Manny Machado on the Indians right now.
1: It's for 7 years?
0: It's not my money.
1: Mike, if I was your team, hey, here's Manny Machado, but you have to have him for the next 7 years. You're saying yes?
0: No. But right now, for a playoff run, a guy who has playoff experience.
1: Mike, you're not signing him for a month and a half. You're signing him for seven more years.
0: I would take Machado in the playoffs. I stand by my
1: point. For a month and a half. It's for seven more years. 7 years. He's 34.
0: We'll figure it out.
1: All right.
0: Padres. I like the Padres.
1: Corey Seager for another 5 years.
0: I love Tatis. What's Fernando, dude?
1: Fernando's got but he's young.
0: Yeah,
1: he signed a 14-year. Team friendly is certainly a word.
0: Fernando?
1: He got 14-year. I mean, it is in terms of the average, but it's a long time. That's how they get them. 14 years, $340 million, about 25 average, till 2034. So he's got another 8 years remaining on his contract, but he's only 27.
0: Dude, and he's unreal.
1: Yeah, I mean, he's a good postseason player. He's a big time player. That's a fine contract.
0: Yeah.
1: It's too long, but they signed him when he was a teen. So that's why they were able to get away with it.
0: Can you crunch the numbers on Juan Soto for me, for the Mets and Mr.
1: Yeah,
0: Cohen?
1: Right, so Juan Soto's contract is $765 million over 15 years. He is being paid through 2039. He's got 13 more years left in his contract, and he is 27 years old.
0: Is he worth
1: it? He is about to turn 28.
0: Is he worth it, Colin?
1: No. Is he worth it? No. And I love Soto. You want to talk about somebody who's a good postseason player? Soto's a machine. Mike's Guardians, no. He is a machine.
0: Take it easy.
1: He is a machine.
0: He had 26 home runs this season, by the way. 66 RBIs for one.
1: I mean, he had a decent year last year, too. We had, you know, 30 stolen bags, too. The bottom line with
0: Soto. He was hurt this year. I'll listen to that.
1: You are paying for 15 years of it.
0: Yeah.
1: That is the problem. Soto is great. I would take Soto tomorrow.

0: I'd pay him the, how much is he making average? He's making 51 average. Dude, I'd pay Soto $51 million for 5 years.
1: Soto sold the, dude, he's a bounty hunter.
0: He's a mercenary.
1: With Boba Fett and Jango Fett hanging out at the cantina. All right. That brother is, he was going to whoever was giving him the most,
0: that is
1: the most dollars.
0: Ridiculous contract. Because it's 15 years long. Dude. He's getting paid to his 41. If you had to bet right now, would Juan Soto be still belting in 20 homers at 41 years old?
1: God, no. He could barely play the field as it is, dude. The funniest part is, a lot of these guys can't play the field. A lot of these guys,
0: you're getting them for their bat. Because you can't adequately sign somebody for a 10-year contract. And we're going after the hitters. Dude, the pitchers are even worse. The pitchers, it's such a futile and volatile is the word, position. Steven Strasburg was an unbelievable postseason pitcher. He's a better pitcher than Scherzer in 2019.
1: Yep.
0: They signed him. He never played again.
1: No. How's Rafi Devers in the field?
0: Oh. None of these guys play the field.
1: How's Vladdy Guerrero in the field?
0: Give Lindor credit. Lindor is a good field.
1: Dude, I love Frankie. Love Lindor.
0: Godforsaken contract.
1: Yeah, I wish he would have stayed in Cleveland. I would have gave him that money. Not my money.
0: Somebody else's money.
1: Not my money.
0: This is why we need a salary cap. Because granted, I know this is not working against the teams. It's not hurting the salary cap per team. But we're allowed to look at the judgment of these players and these contracts and determine that this is an absolutely ridiculous deal.
1: I want to be rewarded for drafting well, for, you know, prospecting well. The Indians are a farm system. Think back to Manny Ramirez,
0: Jim Thome. A lot of the league is.
1: Got Colin Cliff Lee, CC Sabathia. The list goes on and on and on.
0: A lot of teams are like that, yeah.
1: Stinks, man.
0: The A's were like that.
1: Stinks.
0: Rays are got better about it, but the Rays were like that for years. Oh, the Rays were a farm system of pitchers.
1: We never hang on that. We can't hang on to anybody.
0: It's ridiculous. Mike Rizzo, Colin Russo, Elias Bustamante. We'll do a little 5-on-5 next. Get us a salary cap.
1: Yes. And folks, let me tell you about our good friends at Hard Rock Bet. 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
11: All righty, let's have some fun here. 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No rain yet, Mike.
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11: Before we get started. Yeah. Looking at ESPN, is this Joe Fortenbaugh?
12: It is. It is. We're down on Joe, dude.
11: Never hit a bet with us once in his life, telling us to take Florida -1.5.
12: We're in trouble. Then guess what? We're flipping Ole Miss. He's the same. Joe has joined
11: his program and has made about 6 or 7 bets. I think he's over 7.
12: Colin and I are really hard on Joe Fortenbaugh for. I told Joe last season I liked the Rams win total over.
11: With that 9.5.
12: He goes, Riz, bin that and take that Cardinal over.
11: Yeah, like 7.5.
12: Oh, my God, dude. That was the worst bet I've made in 3 years.
9: Number one.
12: Kyle, 5 at 5 presented by Flagler Credit Union. 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Harry Kane, one of the bigger world football soccer players, current striker. For Bayern Munich in the Bundesliga, striker for Europe. We saw him in the 2026 World Cup. Kyle, big time player. He told reporters,

0: that an idea in the back of his mind is finishing his playing career in the MLS while at the same time being an NFL kicker. Is this something that a soccer player could pull off? Now,
1: that's where they get these guys.
0: Hear me out on this. MLS has Sunday games. So Harry would miss a Sunday MLS game. Because keep in mind, this Sunday is the Inter-Miami game. If Harry wants to do this, like, your team is going to be playing on Sundays. So there would be a conflicted schedule. Where would you, if you're a soccer player and you're an NFL kicker, let's put it in perspective. Let's say Kaiser Kane, my nickname for him, pulls this off. Okay.
1: Okay.
0: And he's an NFL kicker and an MLS player. Is he playing in the MLS game on Sunday, or is he playing in the MLS or in the NFL game on Sunday?
1: He's probably playing in the NFL game if the NFL game is paying him more money.
0: There are no Wednesday games in the NFL outside of maybe Thanksgiving
1: Eve and the first game of the season. So, you're fine.
0: You're fine there. The midweek games aren't going to screw.
1: He'd miss what? He'd miss a couple MLS games?
0: He'd miss like three or four MLS games. I have three or four Sunday calls with Inter Miami.
1: It is not worth it. They want those guys there and present. They would not want a dual sport. But, I mean, that's where the college play. All the college kickers in the world, they're all soccer players.
0: Yeah.
1: All right, we talk to at the Groses every year. We're asking, where'd they find you? Soccer fields.
0: And keep in mind, our former intern, Sophia, her brother is a kicker for Toledo.
1: Yeah.
0: In the MAC.
1: Yep.
0: And he was a former German soccer player, world football player.
1: That's where they find these guys. They go to the soccer fields and they find these guys kicking.
0: Like, what are you doing with practice? Practice is probably the same time.
1: No team would allow them to do that.
0: I don't think it's feasible. As cool as it would be, I don't think it's feasible.
1: I think soccer players are capable of making the jump. I do not think both at the same time is possible.
0: Do I need to make the call to Kaiser Kane to come to Inter Miami?
2: Number two.
0: We could use a striker up top. Hermann Bertorame is not worked out, as Elias can back me up on. All right. You hungry? Teams love to come up with unique food offerings at games, and this might be a new one. Are you an Islander fan?
1: The new UBS Arena, I've only been to once, but the old barn, they had an old little shack that they played the games in. Oh, it was great.
0: All right. Your team, the Islanders, your guys, are offering a Brie grilled cheese with nerd clusters.
1: Probably for $50.
0: I wouldn't eat this with your mouth.
1: If I paid for it, you'd not take it.
0: I would not eat it. Right. Cheese and candy do not mix for me. You know what I'm saying?
1: I wouldn't pay the money.
0: Dude, I'm all for
1: it. How much do you think that is? $25? $30?
0: Easily. I am all for a salty and sweet combination. I am all for a salty and sweet combination. As you know, I love popcorn. And at the movie theater, I love throwing a handful of popcorn in my mouth and taking a sip of my slushie. Love it. I'm a psychopath for it. The famous combination.
1: You keep the theaters open. I'll tell you that.
0: I do. The famous combination of pretzels and M&Ms. Have you ever tried? Throw like two pretzels in your mouth and a couple of M&Ms. Get that salty, sweet.
1: Yeah.
0: I love that. Don't get me wrong. I'm all for it. Cheese? No. Cheese?
2: Number three.
0: Again, 5 at 5 presented by Flagler Credit Union. Am I wrong on that? Cheese?
1: Yeah, I agree.
0: Like, no, dude. Steven Adams of the Rockets has a pretty big warning for the NBA. Again, this is Steven Adams of the Rockets with a big warning to the NBA. Let's take a listen.
3: I will say you guys should anticipate November. The performance of the league-wide. GTA is dropping. So look at NFL, look at all the leagues, and watch them plummet, mate. Just for the month of November, performance is going to go down. It should come back up, though. Most of the boys will get it done, but hopefully they finish game. Coaching as well, by the way. The coaching scouts are going to be horrendous, mate, just for November. But it should bounce back in December, hopefully. Yeah, should be good.
1: He's got a great accent.
0: He does. Any legitimacy to that? That the league is going to be down.
1: You don't think college coaches have to worry about that? I think they do.
0: Yeah. Dude, that
1: college, not pros. College.
0: I got
1: college
0: news. I think that game's going to stink, but it's all for the online play. For me, like Red Dead Online, GTA 5 online. Like
1: it's pro talking.
0: You get through the campaign to play online with your buddies. That's the best. That's that's the best, is playing GTA, doing the raids and all the stuff, that's playing with your friends is what makes it worthwhile. I will give Red Dead had an unbelievable campaign. Red Dead was an unbelievable campaign. But at the same time, I'm playing that game to play online with my friends. But casuals, yeah, you guys, you're going to be drooling at the screen playing that game.
1: So now, right? Hold on. So now you're going after
0: all
1: the...
0: I get to sit on my high horse on this one.
1: This is it.
0: I get to sit on my high horse.
1: This is the ego of the elite level video game player.
0: It is, dude.
1: Hey, Mike. Hey,
0: dude, whatever.
1: The casuals drooling.
0: GTA. Whatever,
1: drooling all over.
0: Drooling while playing GTA. You know, go have it, dude. Drooling on your controller. I've been waiting for this one. Go for it, dude. All you. We're good. We're all good, dude. We're all good.
1: So you're not going to play it?
0: I mean, I'm going to play it.
1: So what are you going to be? Are you going to be like a scholar with the textbook?
0: I just like...
1: Well, everybody else is drooling like a Neanderthal.
0: I need everyone. I need everyone. Guys, video games... Colin, see, on a real level here, it's on a real level. Video game quality has gone down significantly. Or they release games that aren't done. They need 15,000 updates.
1: When was the previous one was released? What, 15 years
0: ago? Doesn't matter, dude.
1: 15 years ago.
0: Colin, they need 15,000 updates to work. Like, they update the game daily because they screwed this up. The game's not ready to go.
1: That makes sense with other things.
0: Be prepared,
1: doesn't
0: brother.
1: Make sense for this one.
0: I
1: they're
0: hope
1: just going to stink.
0: I just, dude.
1: Call your shot.
0: I've read this.
1: Prove it. And don't buy it.
0: The storyline is going to stink. The storyline will stink.
1: Prove it. Don't buy it.
0: Colin, I am going to buy it. I'm going to buy it. I'm going to play the whole game. I'll probably 100% the whole game because I am a gamer.
1: All right.
0: But I'm warning everyone right now, some casuals are probably not going to... Dude, I'm not going to get into why the campaign is going to stink, but neither here nor there. All right. Where are we at here?
2: Number four.
0: Let's go back.
2: Number three.
0: You need to, first off, this is only going to be on next generation consoles.
1: Oh, he's still on this.
0: You're not paying $600 for an Xbox or a PlayStation.
1: I don't want to.
0: Then you're not getting it.
1: We'll see.
0: Elias, do you have a Series X or a PlayStation 5?
4: PlayStation 5.
0: Okay, all right. He's good to go. And he probably was smart and got it when they were $400
4: five years ago.
0: Correct. But still, even like a year ago, yeah. When I was telling Colin and I was showing him once for $450, and he's like, "I'll get it when the game comes out."
1: Drooling all over the controller.
0: GTA. I haven't played a video game in years.
1: That's quite literally me.
0: For the cat, but you need a system. Do you need help?
1: I'll help you. I'll figure it out.
0: I'm the guy to help you.
1: I do end up doing it, or, and if the money works,
0: or dude, I'll get you hooked up with the PC.
1: Please. Do not finish.
0: You need a computer at home. You need a computer at home.
1: No, I do not.
0: You need a setup at home.
1: I have no interest.
0: You don't, dude.
1: I don't even have a desk.
0: That's an easy $50 fix on Amazon.
1: Let's move on. What's next?
0: Where are we at?
2: Number five.
0: Or hang on.
2: Number four.
0: Seahawks head coach Mike McDonald on In Depth with Graham B.
1: Okay.
0: Had this to say about an interaction he had with Sean Payton and the Broncos ahead of his first season.
5: Fans watch, fans will like tape or like post plays from training camp on Twitter.
6: Uh-huh.
5: And so it's like public.
6: Right.
5: So we took like 100 plays from their training camp.
6: Good for
5: like,
6: you.
5: We're like scouting them, and like, anyways, so he got wind of it. And he like lost his mind. It's like middle of the season. And like, we won the game. So like, we were in the fight like our first year. Uh-huh. We were trying to, and so he called Johnny, basically like threatened to come out publicly and do it like a whole Patriot, like Spygate type of thing.
6: Yeah.
5: And I'm sitting there like, oh my God. I'm like, we didn't cheat. Correct. He thought it was a Michigan thing or we had a plant and the whole thing. And we're like, so we had to like counter with him to.
6: No, really.
5: Say like, hey, look, if you come out of this, like we're going to sue you because it's not true,
6: Right.
0: I'm pleading the fifth here because that guy said, listen, where I'm at with the Michigan men and the cheating
1: Mike McDonald.
0: Who looks worse in this spot? Is it Sean Payton or Mike McDonald?
1: I think Payton looks like a sore loser here. I mean, if they did it right and if they had a plan a little different, I don't think they'd be that stupid. But if they were going to find plays and they do post it, online using that to scout 100 plays is ridiculous. I don't know how the heck you're going to get 100 plays.
0: Leave it to a Michigan man to find it.
1: All right. But I do think that this is something that it's a cry. This is something you're crying about. Come on. Sean Payton, Super Bowl winning coach, got bigger problems than worrying about who's got close training camp. If that's the case, close training camp.
0: For the record, guys, McDonald, hell of a coach. Harbaugh, hell of a coach. Probably Jesse Minter going to turn into be a hell of a coach. Probably Hall of Famers at this point, all right? But I am not shocked that they're cheating.
2: Number five.
0: All right, reports today that Jackson Dart will in fact be done for the season, Colin. What should the Giants' next move be at the quarterback position?
1: They got to go get one of those young guys.
0: I know. From the Cleveland Browns. We're open for business.
1: Dude, McCarthy.
0: Andrew Berry is kicking his legs up on the desk, grabbing the phone and calling Harbaugh.
1: I am telling you, Mike.
0: Dylan Gabriel.
1: McCarthy played for his brother at Michigan.
0: He stinks.
1: McCarthy is coming.
0: Bro, Shador Sanders has better tape in the league than J.J. McCarthy. Do we agree?
1: Fine. McCarthy has the connection to the Harbaughs.
0: Great. They're going to get him and then have a lottery pick. And then have a top five pick.
1: Let's get one thing out of the way. They're probably going to get a top 10 pick regardless.
0: And then the Evan Cohen of they're going to get Arch Manning might actually come to fruition. If they get J.J. McCarthy, Evan's crazy take that they're going to take Arch Manning might come true.
1: This is not about McCarthy and what decision they make. This is about who they're going to get.
0: J.J. McCarthy, may I remind you?
1: He stinks.
0: May I remind
1: you? Shador stinks too.
0: Kevin O'Connell started Carson Wentz over J.J. McCarthy.
1: That's our guy.
0: Dude, he's a great dude, all right? But that guy stinks. Oh, my God, is Carson Wentz awful at football right now. You're telling me J.J. McCarthy couldn't be the backup? That tells you all you need to know.
1: Mike. Hold off. You're telling me that the big solution to the Giants' conundrum is the guy who couldn't start over Deshaun Watson. You think Wentz stinks? I'll raise you, Deshaun.
0: Dude.
1: He stinks.
0: Dude.
1: He is awful at football.
0: 24-30.
1: Oh, stop.
0: 238 and two touchdowns. Surgical against Tampa Bay.
1: That's your guy, dude.
0: Surgical.
1: You love Deshaun. Order the jersey, dude.
0: No.
1: That's your guy.
0: No. I'm a disciple of the Monk Man. And finally, having 15,000 quarterbacks on the roster might pay off for a fifth-round draft pick. That is Andrew Berry's, almost said something. That is Andrew Berry's dream. That is his dream. He hung on to these quarterbacks for fifth round picks. Andrew, go get them. That's the 5 of 5% by
1: J.J. McCarthy.
0: Oh,
1: is the solution.
0: Stinks.
1: Oh, actually, no, I changed my mind.
0: Stink.
1: Stetson Bennett's their answer. Stetson Bennett is our guy.
0: Who? Too small for this.
1: Our guy.
0: I'd rather have them go get J.J. McCarthy.
1: I'd rather
0: honestly.
1: Go get a 2-time national champion rather than a 1-time national champion. What is Shador? The Alamo Bowl runner-up?
0: Shador is 6'2", the frame of a franchise quarterback. Stetson Bennett is shorter than us.
1: The Alamo Bowl runner-up? Is that what we got for Shador?
0: Stetson Bennett's like 5'9".
1: The Alamo Bowl runner-up, Shador. Or the 2-time national champion.
0: Him and your buddy Travis Hunter, who apparently is being rotated at corner. Does he stink? Does Travis Hunter stink?
1: We might. We're going to answer that on the other side. It's Russo and Rizzo on ESPN 106.3.
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1: 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Colin Russo, Mike Rizzo, Damien Perez / Elias Bustamante helping us out today over the airwaves. This day of the program, goes back, Apple, Spotify, wherever you get your podcasts, all those great places. Travis Hunter.
2: Does he stink?
1: So I'll tell you what they're doing. And I rarely see this. I don't know any many teams that do this. Jacksonville, because they saw, you go through his snap counts. Oh, he's playing 5%, 10% offensive snaps, which is sort of expected. But he's playing like 60% of the defensive snaps. You're thinking 60%? How is a corner playing 60% of the snaps? He's not a rotating defensive lineman. It's exactly what you're thinking. They are rotating corners in Jacksonville. So what I mean by that is they have about four corners that they like, five, and they play nickel. So they got a nickel guy who's in there, but you know, they got a guy named Buster Brown. They got Jarian Jones. They got Travis Hunter. They got Jordan Lewis, whatever. They got four or five guys that they like playing. They bring them in like two at a time. Travis, you're going to go with Jari in this one. Travis Hunter, you're going to go with Buster Brown this time. Buster, dude, you're going to go with Jari.
2: All right.
1: Every different drives.
2: Can I relate? My team, the Cleveland Browns. Denzel Ward is our lockdown corner. He's on the field. Shouldn't Travis Hunter be the lockdown corner that is on the field?
1: Yeah.
2: Dude, he stinks.
1: Calm down.
2: I'm there. He stinks.
1: So
2: now, good news is your draft pick stunk.
1: All right, relax.
2: Your draft pick stunk.
1: Stop running away
2: and
1: with
2: the
1: this.
2: Browns.
1: No, bring this back.
2: Who did we get? Did we get
1: Mason
2: Concepcion?
1: Quinshon Judkins.
2: And Concepcion or Concepcion. Boston? One of the two receivers.
1: Yes. And Jacksonville got Bashiel Tutin and Travis.
2: Well, Graham stinks. Judkins is
1: all
2: good
1: right,
2: enough.
1: Let's bring this back.
2: Okay.
1: We don't know if Hunter stinks yet, but they asked the coaching staff about it, and the coaching staff said two things. They go, we're going to start to work him in a little bit more offensively. This is because Brian Thomas can't catch a pass. But on top of this, when they're asking him about rotating, and they're like, we're going to continue to do this. Now, that means one of two things. It means Jacksonville, it's a coaching thing. Jacksonville has an abundance of riches at the cornerback position. They got four above average corners. They want them all to play. That's option one. Option two is Hunter is not that great, but they have to play him because of the name, notoriety, the amount they gave up to get him. And because they have to play him, they're going to rotate him to see, and they don't know yet. I'm starting to think that it could be option two and that they don't know if he's that great yet for him to play every single down.
2: Five solo tackles, one pass deflection.
1: It's hard to look at a cornerback stats and make some
2: Denzel Ward has been the best player on our defense.
1: He does it. Here, I'll tell you, as somebody who's watched every snap, they haven't called his name much. They don't target him that often. He gave up a couple catches, a couple crossers against Denver. You didn't hear a word from him against Cleveland. That is a good thing for a corner. Now, the problem is, do you play him on offense? They haven't played him on offense at all. And weirdly enough, that's a Biletnikoff winner, you know?
2: It's a Heisman Trophy
1: winner. That is a Heisman Trophy winner, Biletnikoff, best receiver in the country winner. They got Brian Thomas Jr., who stinks. He stinks. Parker Washington's our guy.
2: He's got the yips.
1: Jacoby Myers is our guy. But I don't understand why they're not playing Hunter more. I trust the brain trust. You know how much I like that Jaguars coaching staff. This is where they're getting a little too cute. You're getting a little too cute with this. They should play him every down.
2: They've gotten cute with him ever since he entered the NFL.
1: Been getting cute with it. They don't know what to do.
2: That's been weird. And they gave up a lot. The reason I went right to, all right, good news is the Browns picks, you know, Mason Graham seems like a bust. You know, that's why I went to that card, is because the good news is you had a bad first round pick anyway. You won the division and you went to the playoffs. So if he is a bust, you didn't lose a lot. You didn't lose a lot. What is it? One first round pick?
1: I gave you an additional first round pick. A second round pick, two firsts, including the one that you were going to swap, and then like a third rounder.
2: So it was last year's first, the one we swapped 2 years ago.
1: Yeah, I think there's one.
2: And a third round pick.
1: I think there's one coming this draft.
2: I still don't think the Browns got enough for trading out of that spot.
1: Here's the thing. Travis Hunter, you would have Travis Hunter now.
2: Yeah, we're good, dude. We're all right.
1: The jury's out on him. That's the official declaration. And listen, I'm not going to sit here after two games and he stinks after getting hurt last year. He's got the season to really show some flashes, but he has not yet. And they haven't used him well, but I'm not going to make this a team thing when it could be a player thing.
2: I just, like, I understand that Cohen is saying we have our packages and that's why we're doing it. But like, dude, if he was a lockdown corner, he'd be on the, I think he'd be on the field every snap that he's capable.
1: That's exactly right.
2: He'd be locked down.
1: If he was great, he would be on the field. And that's what tells you that perhaps he's above average and they got three other guys who are just like him.
2: If he's Sertan, Denzel Ward, he's on the field, bro. You're on the field. You don't want that guy off the field.
1: I know.
2: What's your guest? Say you made two or three great plays in a row.
1: This is the guy who played both ways, 100 plays in college. He's not guest.
2: Then I got nothing, dude. He might stink.
1: It might be too early.
2: He might patent it. It is officially too early. He might patent it, Colin Russo. That guy might stink.
1: He
2: stink.
1: A little early. But the jury's out. I agree with you. Jury's out.
2: Are you okay with him playing offense?
1: I'd like him to play offense.
2: Is he capable of playing offense?
1: He is capable
2: in the NFL?
1: Of playing offense.
2: In the NFL?
1: Yeah.
2: I don't think Brian Thomas stinks, by the way.
1: That's your guy. Dude, we'll trade him for you. You want a first round pick?
2: Dude, we drafted, sadly, Colin, that was last year you had your opportunity because we drafted Casey Concepcion in Boston. How about Boston? That kid was unbelievable.
1: Bottom line. Jacksonville is getting a little too cute here. And I don't think he is owed anything. I really don't. I don't think just the fact that they paid a lot, I don't think he's owed anything. But he has not shown the flashes that perhaps we thought he would have. And that makes me concerned.
2: Who do you got this weekend, Jags?
1: Patriots at home.
2: Gotta win that game.
1: And after this week, they're at Cincinnati on the road.
2: I still can't believe you fumbled the bag to the Broncos in Denver.
1: Had him.
2: 13-3. I had to stop watching.
1: 13-3, second half. Had him.
2: I had to stop watching.
1: That pissed me off. Now, granted, I told you, their first six games, they got to go 4-2. Three and three, you live with. 4-2, you have.
2: When do you go to London?
1: After two more games, then go to London. And you play the Eagles and the Texans back-to-back.
2: I stopped watching, again, 13-13 in that ballgame. It's 13-0.
1: Okay. But Jacksonville needs to go 4-2. 4-2, 3-3, you live with. But Travis Hunter, you're right. I'm not going to say he's not a bust. But I can't say, it's too early. First of all, it's too early. He's played, nine career games? Give him a break. But
2: get on the field, kid.
1: Start playing. If you're that great, they'd play you. Yeah. They're not playing you because of politics. You're a nice kid. He says all the right things. He is no drama queen.
2: No.
1: Unlike his teammate in the backup for the Browns.
2: All right. Take it easy. Harbaugh needs to call for one of our four average quarterbacks. Dude, can I shout out Dr. Gary Ackerman?
1: Please.
2: So Dr. Gary Ackerman, folks, I do doctor interviews through the Palm Beach Health Network.
1: With HSS.
2: And, yes. And no. Through the Palm Beach Health Network. He is an orthopedic surgeon who focuses on joint, ligament, and tendon damage. Dude, he played for Satch Sanders and the Harvard team in the 70s. He was captain of the basketball team. And he's so nice. He's so humble. Before the interview, I go, you're a sports guy. Did you have any favorite teams? Whatever. He doesn't let me know that he played basketball at Harvard until I ask him at the end of the interview, 15 minutes. I go, Doc, I go, Doc, did you play sports growing up? And he goes, well, actually, I was captain of the Harvard basketball team and Satch Sanders coached me.
1: Satch Sanders, NBA Hall of Famer.
2: Dude.
1: And one of the pioneer black basketball players for the Boston Celtics. And played with Bill Russell.
2: And quickly grew up in the same area your father did. Small world.
1: Shout out
2: to Dr. Ackerman, our guy.
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2: Yes.
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2: 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Welcome on into Pink Smoke, where we talk everything Inter Miami, everything Lionel Messi, and everything that has

0: to deal with the pink smoke. Now, Lionel Messi news that's out there. Damian Perez, my co-host and producer here on Pink Smoke. Now, Damian, Lionel Messi is going to be saying a farewell to Argentinian football coming up during the international break. Now, I'm at your mercy. I'm not great at Spanish. What's last? How do I say last?
1: Último.
0: Último tango.
1: Sería su último tango.
0: That's what it is for Lionel Messi coming up. They're going to say goodbye to him, I believe, in Buenos Aires or at a city in Argentina where they're going to have their friendly. And Lionel Messi will be hanging up the boots on the international side.
1: Did you see the jersey he'll be wearing?
0: Yep. And it's like, it's got like the goat hooves.
1: Yeah.
0: In the tens.
1: The sun too. It's
0: yeah,
1: beautiful.
0: Dude. And, you know, it's, I think that kind of stuff is great. Now, Lionel, if you miss it, Lionel Messi announced that he was retiring from Argentinian football a couple of weeks after the World Cup. I believe what, Dame? A month after the World Cup. But now he will be saying goodbye during this international break. Now, we do have one more game left to be played on the Inter-Miami side until we go on a 13-day hiatus. Inter-Miami will be facing off against the Columbus Crew coming up this Sunday. Again, this Sunday, it's the Crew and Inter-Miami in Columbus. You're going to be able to hear that game right here on your Inter-Miami radio network starting at 7 o'clock. It's going to be a rematch of the first fixture that got played in South Florida. But Damian, Inter-Miami, their last, now let's take the Campeones Cup out of it because Inter-Miami won a trophy two games ago, but I'm strictly talking about MLS, all right? 2-2 draw against San Diego. 2-2 draw at home, both of these home games. San Diego home game, 2-2 draw. 2-2 draw against Nashville. 1-1 draw against Chicago on the road. And then a 2-2 draw against Atlanta. Damian, the absolute nightmare score for me right now in Inter-Miami is us being up 2-1.
1: Yeah.
0: 2-1 is that evil score right now.
1: It used to be 2-0, but I guess
0: right
1: now it's 2-1.
0: It's 2-1 for us on our Inter-Miami radio network because that is three separate times. Again, 2-2 September the 5th against Atlanta. 2-2 against Nashville September 12th. 2-2 on September the 20th. Each, all three of those fixtures, Inter-Miami had a 2-1 lead and conceded a late goal to not get all 3 points at New Bank Stadium. Now, Dame, what's been your reaction watching the games, being a part of the Inter-Miami radio network? What have you seen from Inter-Miami lately that they haven't really been able to hold on to a 2-1 lead within MLS play?
1: Yeah, initially, I feel like with the in this new Keely Gonzalez era defensively, it's gotten better for Inter-Miami. They've been a bit more compact, a little bit more disciplined. But it's towards the end of the game. I mean, you mentioned it against Nashville, a 91st-minute equalizer. Against San Diego, a 74th-minute equalizer. It seems like as we get later into these games, we have those lapses of concentration where Inter-Miami just, I don't know, falls. And that could be to the youth because that left back, we are playing a Freeze Caicedo. You know, we would love it for to be Reguilón, but unfortunately, physically, he's just not ready. It could be a thing where it's just a young defensive line we got in the back. And then also, we're playing with Suarez. He's playing 90 minutes every game. That's a player that coming into the season, we hoped it'd be Berterame playing at striker. Unfortunately, the goals haven't been there for him. But that's kind of what I've noticed with Inter-Miami. The first halves are great. In the second half is where, I don't want to say it falls apart, but I feel like it's just the concentration towards the end of the game we just lack.
0: And I think a lot of the times, too, Dame, from being the voice of Inter-Miami and seeing how these things shake out, dude, it's always like we have the ball and a turnover. Like, and I know this goes back to the Tata days, the Tata Martino days of Inter-Miami having possession. We're a very ball-dominant possession team. When we lose possession, that's when all hell breaks loose. The midfield doesn't crash down enough. We're a very attacking team. And to be fair, Damian, a lot of the MLS is an attacking team. All full. You want to know one thing I noticed in the MLS? All the fullbacks are forward.
1: Yeah.
0: All the fullbacks are forward in the MLS, and that leaves you with your center backs really being the anchors either at midfield or a couple of steps in when your teams are probing. But when Inter-Miami loses possession, that's when all hell breaks loose. Now, this last game against San Diego, Damian, MLS All-Star Anders Dreyer, who in when it comes to MLS play since 2025, Anders Dreyer has the second most goal and assist contributions in the MLS behind Lionel Messi.

0: good little player, Andrew Stryer. He also is the starting winger and or mid, however they line up, for the Danish team, right, the Denmark team. So this is a good player, bro. Dude, he went route one. Two times in a row. There are two goals in the game. They're all by Andrew Stryer. He went route one, dude.
1: And to your point, Mike, it's the completeness for Andrew Stryer, because it's not just the scoring. He's got 10 assists on the season in 25 games.
0: Yeah.
1: It's the goal scoring, the assists, and also the work rate. I mean, in the game against San Diego, he was the first one to press. They say that your first line of defense has to be your striker. I mean, Andrew Stryer reflected that perfectly in the game for San Diego.
0: And like, folks, when I mean route one, the first goal, it was between the fullback and the center back. He literally just split the two. None of them closed it down. Long through ball forward, goal. And then the second time, it was literally right through the heart of defense in the center backs of Casemiro and Maxi Falcone.
1: And that's a center
0: lapses,
1: back.
0: Lapses. Defensive judgment lapses.
1: That's a center back in Casemiro who's, I mean, he's seen it all. Champions League, World Cup, playing for Real Madrid.
0: I will say, if I defend my Manchester United GOAT, dude, it's the first time he's been playing center back. Now, listen, Maxi, I appreciate the run Maxi Falcone has given us at Inter Miami. Damien, I'm ready for a new center back. Him and Luan, dude, it hasn't worked out, man. And I know I'm saying this being a spoiled Inter Miami fan and an Inter Miami supporter. When I mean it hasn't worked out, it hasn't worked out this year, brother. It hasn't. Mikael's been unfit for the last month, and it has been a nightmare on that back line.
1: Well, that's the thing. I feel like if Mikael is at 100% physically, that's the starter. It's Casemiro and Mikael at center back. Would you almost be interested in, I guess, experimenting with a line of three, or are you good with the line of four?
0: I'm not a believer of three in the back. And granted, it's hysterical. I'm Sicilian. You know, Sicilian brand of football, Italian brand of football is three at the back, you know, famously. No, I'm all good, brother. I like four at the back. I like how I like to play, Dame. I want three at the back at all times. I understand that. Again, the MLS is a league where fullbacks go forward, bro.
1: Right.
0: Fullbacks are with the attack. How I like it, I like three defenders on the back line at all times, either be at midfield when we have the ball, when we're probing. And when we lose possession, I need my fullback to hustle back on defense to get my four at the back and then have everybody else fall back as well.
1: Right.
0: Inter Miami is an uber attacking team. Again, I'll say it for everybody in the back. Guys, we have our fullbacks not only forward, they're to the byline. They go all the way to the opposite possession, opposite goalkeeper byline. Drives me crazy at times.
1: Right.
0: And
1: that's because Inter Miami's identity, I mean, it has to be offensive football. It can't be a balanced defensive. You know, if Inter Miami scores, if we get scored on twice, we got to score four goals.
0: Now,
1: that's
0: the thing with Inter Miami. Let me tell you this, Damien. When you mean three at the back, just three center backs and then five midfielders and two up top.
1: Well, you can play with the two wing backs instead of five midfielders.
0: If it gets me to have three guys at the back at all times, fine.
1: So when you're attacking, it's a line of three. But when you're defending, it's a line of five almost.
0: Yeah.
1: Now, have to have discipline and you have to be physically right. That's why I feel like Reguilón is so important to this team. That's the absence that's killing Inter Miami.
0: Did you notice in the Champions Cup, we did go five at the back?
1: Yeah, defensively.
0: We went five at the back because I forget who got hurt. Facundo Mora got a knock, and we had to bring on Gonzalo Luan.
1: That's
0: when Inter Miami went five at the back. And guess what? They were up 2-1 in that game, Damien. You want to know what they were able to do? They got the result.
1: That's something that maybe Keely, we could start to see in this new era with Keely Gonzalez. Once you're up in that second half, maybe, I don't want to say park the bus, but just address defensively. You know, address that defensive line. Are they good? Are there any players in yellow cards? That's also a big one for Inter Miami. Although we really haven't had the issue of red cards this season. But when you're playing with the yellow card, you're a bit cautious. So just addressing that back line in that second half, specifically later in the games, I think would be important in this new Keely Gonzalez era.
0: Like, how about Keeley's first game? Campeones Cup champion. I mean, it was great. But again, we go back to MLS play, and we have the same issues that we did in these draws, being up 2-1 and being unable to see a game through. Now, folks, 888-760-3776, that number to call on in. At 6:20, we're going to have our guy and friend of show, Jake Zivin, ready to join us. Now, Jake, personal friend, friend of show. We hear him on Apple TV. He's the lead play-by-play man on Apple TV. He calls the games of the night. It's him and our guy Twelves, Taylor Twellman. We're going to talk a little Lionel Messi. We're going to talk a little Inter Miami. Now, Damian, did you see how many young players got the call-up for Mauricio Pochettino and the United States men's national team? Now, we're going to ask
1: for that.
0: So Jake and Twelves, they did a hit on that on Apple TV that I actually retweeted and put on my Instagram for my viewers to see. It was a great little hit. So we're going to ask him about that. But of course, we're going to talk Messi. And Damian, speaking of Lionel Messi, I mean, bro, he has scored in his last three straight games, Dame. He has scored in his last three straight games, all right? And dating back to August 19th, all right? Inter Miami has played 1, 2, 3, 4, 5, 6, 7, 8. Inter Miami has played 8 games since August 19th. Damian, let's count them up how many goals Lionel Messi has scored, all right? 1, 2, and then he scored 4 against Montreal. That's 6. He took 2 games off of scoring goals against Atlanta and Chicago. He did manage to tally 2 assists. 7, 8, 9. He has 9 goals in his last 8 games, okay? And to boot, 4 assists. He has 13 goal and assist contributions. And what do we say in his last 8 games? It's unbelievable.
1: It's unbelievable.
0: I mean, it's to the point where, again, none of this should surprise me. But, man, dude, talk about being in form. He might score 5 goals against that godforsaken country that they play.
1: Bolivia.
0: Oh, my God, dude. Actually, you tell me. Bolivia ain't bad. Are they bad?
1: It depends where they're playing. They have a huge home field advantage.
0: All right. They're in Argentina.
1: They're in Argentina.
0: They're going to get smoked.
1: They're going to get toast. Especially it being such a special night for Messi. But against San Diego, I mean, Messi scored his 101st goal for the club, 20th goal of the season. I mean, at this point, he just doesn't stop amazing us. And it's like he had a few games where, you know, there was some mental issues. But once he got past that, I mean, it's right back. He hit the ground running.
0: Dude, nothing should surprise me anymore. But, like, I go back and look at the stats. It's like, dude, this brother in Lionel Messi, he is going to win that MVP award for the third year in a row. And I'm going to have to ask my MLS encyclopedia, Jake Zivin. I think no one's ever won it 3 in a row. I don't think anybody's won it 3 in a row.
1: No, I don't think anyone's won it 2 in a row.
0: So Messi already broke a record doing that, and now 3 in a row, forget about it.
1: Yeah.
0: I don't think anybody will ever win 3 of those things in a row again.
1: Dude. I mean, and that's not just in the MLS, in any league. I mean, just like if you look at all the leagues around the world, 3 MVPs, best player in the league consecutively.
0: Yeah.
1: I mean, to have that consistency, only a player like Messi can do that.
0: Yeah, and again, the results haven't been there for Inter Miami. Damian and I, you know, we gave you our 2 cents on it. Bit too open in the midfield. Hell breaks loose when we lose the ball, when we have the ball. And the lapses of judgment. The best I got for you, though, Dame, and my Inter Miami fans, the defensive lapse of judgment really is just beyond surprising to me. Again, Anders Dreyer going right through Route 1 2 different times on through balls to score. It's just unacceptable. It's unacceptable. And then Dane St. Clair, too. Dame, when are we going to fix the goalkeeping situation? That probably won't happen until the end of the year. But man, dude, do you remember how bad Dane came off of his line in that game?
1: Yeah, and that's been something he's been struggling with all season.
0: And it's like, it's not like you could go to Rios Novo because he's worse, honestly. Rocco's worse.
1: He's better on his feet. But decision-making sometimes, it lacks. But, I mean, we say all these things. They have drawn 4 games in a row, but in spite of all that, they're still 3rd in the Eastern Conference Eastern Conference conference, and only tied with New England. So, you know, they could finish this regular season anywhere second place. They're far away from first. That's kind of tough.
0: My pushback and my frustration is that New England was an afterthought about two and a half weeks ago. You know what I mean? They were double-digit points behind Inter Miami. And us being unable to secure, you know, 3 points in 4 straight games. And prior to that, we lost 5 in a row.
1: And if the season ended today, the matchup would be against Philadelphia Union, who a few months ago, they were last place in the Eastern Conference. Dude, they've been on fire.
0: I got a stat for you. The Union, before the World Cup break, they were on track to have the worst record in MLS history.
1: Yeah, and it was shocking.
0: In MLS history. That just goes to show you what Neil Pierre has done. By the way, Pierre is going to be an international player for the United States team. Kevin Sullivan, my favorite dude. Honest to God, outside of Lionel Messi, Kevin Sullivan, my favorite player in the world, young player,
1: and at the moment, hottest player in the MLS.
0: Yep, they're on again. 1, 2, 3. This is the Philadelphia Union. 4, 5. They're on a 5-game win streak and an 8-game unbeaten streak. The last time the Union lost a game was August 13th. Again, 1, 2, 3. This is the Philadelphia Union. 4, 5. They're on a

0: the ground and all hell broke loose. Guys, we got to hit a timeout. I want to remind you guys about our great friends at Hard Rock Bet. 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
0: Welcome on back to Pink Smoke, where we talk everything Inter Miami, everything Lionel Messi on ESPN 106.3. It's time now to welcome in friend of show, personal friend, and the guy we love hearing so much on Apple TV, him and 12s, my guy, Jake Zivin. Jake, how you doing, partner? Long time no talk on this program, but we see each other all the time in Inter Miami. How's my guy? You doing good? Okay. Jake, partner, if you can hear me, I think you're muted on your end, partner. I think you're muted on

0: 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Again, Lionel Messi has been on an absolute tear. 9 goals for Lionel Messi in his last 8. He's also assisted on his last 4. So 4 assists for Lionel Messi, 9 goals for Lionel Messi in 8 games. Just when you think he can't get any better, he proves me wrong. And again, I go back to the World Cup. I go back to where I was telling people, like my buddy Jake Zivin, you know, it's like, oh, you know, I hope, you know, Leo, I still think Lionel Messi is going to be a top 11, top 12 player, at the World Cup. Turns out, he was one of the best players at the World Cup. Now we're going to call Jake here, in just a moment. We're going to get him on the phone. We're having some technical difficulties here at the City Place Studios in downtown West Palm Beach. But again, Jake Zivin set to join us here momentarily. We're going to ask him about Messi. I need to get his thoughts on Inter-Miami, why we cannot hold a 2-1 lead. It has been an absolute disaster. It has been the score that has been haunting us in our dreams on that end. You know, the last 3 MLS fixtures, not counting the Campeones Cup, the last 3 fixtures, Inter-Miami has been up 2-1 and have been unable to see it through, to the point where New England has been able to crawl all the way back in those Eastern Conference standings. And it's something that I didn't think was going to be feasible at the beginning of the season. Inter-Miami not finishing on first or second of the table. But again, Jake is with us over the phone. Jake, my man, can you hear me now? My partner, can you hear me now?
1: I can hear you. Can you hear me?
0: Oh, I got you loud and clear.
1: We're going old school, and now I can accurately say, long-time listener, first-time caller. You know, I've been on Zoom many times, but this is the first time old-school sports talk radio on the phone. So it's great to hear your voice. I'm glad you can hear mine. What's up, my man?
0: Even better. Over the phone, the old-school days, how we used to do it, you know, when Jake and I were in college. Now, Jake, I don't know if you heard me, partner. I mean, right now in MLS play, Inter-Miami's having a serious issue hanging on to a lead. It's like usually, you know, 2-0 is, you know, you got to score the third. You got to get the third. Partner, it's 2-1 for Inter-Miami. Yep. And you've been on the call for majority of these games where Inter-Miami has capitulated in the final last couple of minutes in the game. From your perspective, what has been the biggest issue defensively for Inter-Miami in these games where they can't candy bar the door and get all 3 points?
1: It's pretty incredible, right? Going back to August 1st, it was Columbus at New Stadium, which is appropriate because that's the matchup we're talking about for Sunday, when Bryce Mendez scored in like the 82nd minute to make it 2-2. Miami has 5 times, including that game, in their last 9 MLS games, been up 2-1 and tied the game 2-2, conceded an equalizer. That's 10 points dropped. If they win all of those games, if they just close them out, they're tied with Nashville atop the Supporters Shield standings, because one of those games was against Nashville, so Nashville would have 1 fewer point. It is crazy that they haven't been able to do that. And I was really surprised this weekend, because in the Campeones Cup on Wednesday, they were up 1-0, and Christian Gonzalez brought on a third center back and locked down the game. They ended up getting the second goal, and they win 2-0, and they lift the trophy. And I thought for sure, when they went up 2-1 on Sunday against San Diego, the same thing was going to happen. You had Mikael sitting there on the bench, even a Gonzalo Lujan. I'm thinking one of those guys is going to come on for a midfielder or for an attacker. They're going to go to 3 in the back, and they're going to lock this down again. And just like Wednesday, they're going to come away with all 3 points. They didn't do that. They concede a goal, the same problem again. I don't know why they didn't go to 3 in the back.

0: We're going to have our pre-match meeting with Christian Gonzalez in a couple of days. I really look forward to asking him. Not in like a, look, he's figuring out his team. He's been the coach of this team in person for like 5 days before that happened,
1: yes,
0: right?
1: Yes.
0: So not in this kind of, you know, negative way, probing way, but I'm curious what his thinking was on Sunday that was different from Wednesday when it worked so well. But it's a problem. It's something they've got to fix. And because of that problem, they're now out of the supporter shield race, I think, and really yes. just trying to stay in second in or get up to second because they're in third now, get up to second for the playoffs.
1: And Jake, I love that you brought up the Campeones Cup. I believe it was an injury to Facundo Mora in the 77th minute. They had to bring on Gonzalo Luan, and Keely Gonzalez went to five at the back. Partner, I saw five at the back for Inter Miami. I've called the games for almost 2 years now. It was the first time I've ever seen five at the back right. for Inter Miami. And you're right. They were able to candy bar that door, and they also got the goal at the end of the game for this statement win. Now, do you think after Inter Miami didn't pick up that win this past Sunday, being up 2-1 and letting Anders Dreyer, I mean, Jake, he went through route one two different times. It's not like this was, he went right through the left back and the center back the first time and then right through the center backs. Do you think Keely Gonzalez could maybe start going to five at the back like he did in the Campeones Champions Cup, Campeones Cup if they get those leads?
0: It's interesting, right? I think beginning that way, now you've got to take a really good player off the field, right? And the question is, okay, you add a center back, who comes off? Now, I think a lot of people would say Herman Berterame, who hasn't scored a goal since the World Cup break. And you can play with just Messi and Suarez up top. And then you've got Bright and DePaul and let's say Segovia in the midfield, if Segovia is healthy, if not, Galarza. This weekend, it's all going to be kind of thrown out the window because of international break and the absences.
1: Yep.
0: But looking forward, right? So you just go with kind of those five guys in the midfield and the attack, and then you do three in the back with a couple wing backs, right, outside backs. That's a possibility for sure. But if you want Suarez, Berterame, and Messi on the field all at the same time, I think you have to do four in the back. I don't think it works with those three guys up front, just two in the midfield and then kind of five in the back. Maybe. They could do that. But, when you have Messi and Suarez out there, obviously you give up a lot defensively, and that's okay because they're arguably the two best attacking players in the entire league. But with that structure, you've got to have more in the midfield, I would say. You give up, defensive area in kind of the middle of the field and obviously in your front third, your attacking third. So it's interesting. But look, you mentioned the injury to Mora, and obviously Mora was okay because he played on Sunday. He went to three center backs before that in the 71st minute when he brought on Mikael and Reguilón. I think it was Reguilón was a straight swap for Caicedo, and Mikael was, I want to say, for Berterame. Right. Yep. And then Mora had to come out a little bit later. So it was intentional, right? It wasn't just because of the injury that they kind of lucked into the situation that worked out. It was intentional on Wednesday. And that's why I was surprised it wasn't intentional. He didn't make the same choice on Sunday. My guess is this weekend, if they're in that situation in Columbus, he probably will.
1: Yeah.
0: But you never know.
1: And who knows, to your point, Jake, who knows what the lineup's going to look like with the guys out and all that. But listen, you mentioned Galarza. Matias Galarza, a Paraguayan national player. Remember seeing him during the World Cup coming on over from River Plate. Jake, in your eyes, is this the, I guess, Band-Aid to Casemiro who had to go to center back? Is this a signing that is going to play the, quote, Sergio Busquets role that Casemiro was supposed to play when he originally got here?
0: No, yeah, Galarza's not that type of player.
1: I agree.
0: He's versatile. I think he can play... Again, it's more in that depth in that kind of Segovia role, right? That or DePaul, right? The role, those kind of two midfielders that are playing in front of Yannick Bright. I think he can maybe even play as a left wing back if it comes to that. Mm. Again, if they go three in the back, perhaps, right? It'd be more of an attacking situation if he were to be the guy to do that. But I think that's possible. But no, it's not. I do wonder about Casemiro, right? I mean, is the long-term thought that he's going to move back into the midfield, into his natural position? That would make sense. Or is this working with him as a center back, and Christian Gonzalez is going to stay that way? I think if they go to three in the back, then it's pretty natural to have Casemiro be that Busquets. We saw Busquets sometimes, play three in the middle of a three-back,
1: yep.
0: right?
1: Yep.
0: And so that could be Casemiro's role if they choose to do that from the start. But if they're going to just play four in the back going forward,

0: I wonder. I think Casemiro moving back into the midfield, and I think a midfield of Bright, Casemiro, and DePaul probably makes the most sense. I hope that includes Jannik Bright. You know, last year by the end of the season, he wasn't starting because DePaul comes in and you've got Busquets and then Segovia in there. I think he's such an important player. I think he's such a great player. And I hope he stays in that 11 because they could do, you know, Casemiro, DePaul, Segovia if they want. You move Casemiro back into the midfield.
1: Again, guys, joining us, Jake Zivin, friend of show. He is the lead play-by-play man for Apple TV. We love listening to him in 12s on the biggest games, on the biggest stages in the MLS. Now, Jake, you mentioned, is Casemiro going to go back to the midfield? Partner, they're going to have to get a center back in this offseason, right? I my best guess, they're going to play Casemiro at center back for the rest of this season and then probably go out and spend some money on a center back. Like, you've seen Inter Miami make a splash up top with Herman Berterame, Lionel Messi all those years ago in 2023. In the midfield, you go out and get Rodrigo De Paul. I personally think Matias Galarza, that's the signing. Like, it's got to be the center back and the left back. Jeez, oh man, Jake, I forgot we got rid of Noah Allen. Who the hell knows why we got rid of Noah Allen? Defense has to be the next thing when it comes to the next transfer market. Am I right on this?
0: Yeah, probably. I mean, look, I will say not having Mikael has been an issue for them, right? And these results that have been dropped have coincided with Mikael being unavailable for, you know, several games after the World Cup. He's a good player, and he makes a difference when he's there. And they did. I mean, that was a pretty big move. I mean, he was a borderline best 11 center back for Houston and then moved to Brazil to a big club in a big move and now coming back here on loan. I guess they're going to have to figure that out, right? Is that something they make permanent? That would be a significant move long term. But I thought that was an important move this past winter to shore that up. I agree with you on left back. You know, I mean, man, I've been saying this for just over a year now. Whenever Jordi Alba announced that last year was going to be his last season, the loss of Jordi Alba is going to be so much more impactful than anybody realizes. And it was at the end of last year when the reports were that they're going to sign Sergio Reguilón, and this is after Jordi has announced that it's going to be his last year, he's going to retire, and everyone says, oh, they'll be fine. You know, this is unfair. They're replacing Jordi Alba with Sergio Reguilón. You know, the rich get richer. I'm like, Jordi Alba is one of a kind.
1: Yes.
0: And if you watched every Inter Miami game as we did for the past 3 years, you knew how important Jordi Alba was to that team. The whole thing went through him on the left side, right? Or Messi on the right side, but really it was kind of through him, and then he cut it back to Messi. It was so important to the way they played, especially in the attack. And it's irreplaceable. And we've seen that now. Sergio Reguilón, first of all, has not been able to stay healthy. Second of all, when he is healthy, he hasn't been able to replicate that. And that's not a knock on him. There's not a player. Jordi Alba is arguably the best left back of all time.
1: Ever.
0: Right?
1: Like, ever,
0: there's not a player that can replace him. And so that's been an issue. Noah Allen kind of showed a little bit of that in that Leagues Cup game when he had three assists, right?
1: In the first half, Jake.
0: Noah. Yeah, you're like, all right, Noah, like, here we go. Noah's the next Jordi Alba. And then a couple weeks later, he's in Chicago. I don't know that, you know, you can try to kind of bring that back, right? You can't try to resurrect that. I don't think there's somebody out there who's going to give you what Jordi Alba did. But there's no doubt that losing that has had a big effect on Inter Miami this season.
1: Now, Jake, where are you at with Inter Miami right now? We got seven games, eight games left in the regular season, your partner. I mean, we're close to MLS Cup playoffs time. I you know, with our good Hard Rock Bet, great endorser of Pink Smoke here, you know, Inter Miami still the favorite on the Hard Rock Bet app. Do you agree? Is Inter Miami still the favorite to go back to back on the MLS Cup? Or if teams like Nashville, maybe New England, or a couple of teams on the West Coast side kind of, you know, stole the thunder a little bit for you when it comes to the playoffs?
0: Inter Miami has to still be the favorites, right? I mean, they have the greatest player of all time. They have the greatest winner of all time. There's no doubt that come playoff time, everybody is going to have to get over Inter Miami. You know what I mean? Nobody will be no matter what seed Inter Miami goes into the playoffs in, nobody is going to be the favorite in the MLS Cup playoffs other than Inter Miami. They're going to have to get over, every other team has to get over that hump. I would probably still pick them if I had to. You know, we forget they were the 3 seed last year.
1: Yeah.
0: They're the 3 seed right now. They're the 3rd in the East right now. They had to go to Cincinnati in the conference semifinals, as it was. They were able to host the conference finals because New York City upset Philadelphia. They got kind of lucky in that end. But they were the 3 seed, and they won it all. And honestly, that playoff run was, I think, the most dominant that we've ever seen a team in the history of this league, the way they played there in November and then in December. For me, the best team in the league right now are the Vancouver Whitecaps, the team that Miami beat in the MLS Cup last year. I think they're better than they were last year. They are at the top of the West. They're so good. The record is great, and the eye test is great, and the advanced analytics are, like, through the roof. Their expected goals created compared to their expected goals allowed, so the expected goals that their opponents have, is remarkable. They have the most expected goals created of any team in the league and the fewest expected goals allowed of any team in the league. Dominant on both sides. To me, they're the best team in the league. Does that mean they're the favorites over Inter Miami come in MLS Cup playoffs? No, because Miami are so special and they have Leo Messi and Luis Suarez, et cetera, et cetera, Rodrigo De Paul, Casemiro. But I think Vancouver is the best team in the league right now. And I think if that's MLS Cup again, one, we'll be in for a treat. Two, I think it might be in Vancouver because I think Vancouver is going to finish with more points in the regular season than Inter Miami. I would love to see a repeat MLS Cup because I think Vancouver is the best team in the league. And then, of course, Miami is the best kind of big game team in Major League Soccer.
1: To your point, Jake, Vancouver's second in the Supporter Shield race with 49 points. Yep. And Brian White has had a fantastic season. You know, Jake, Lionel Messi dilutes everybody else's stats in this great league. I mean, seriously, brother, he dilutes all of the stats. But Brian White on the year, he has 18 goal and assist contributions, 16 times been in the back of the net, and not to mention Thomas Mueller with those 13 goal and assist contributions as well. Doing all this without Sebastian Berhalter, who is great at the World Cup as well, Jake, who's now over at Middlesbrough. So
0: Exactly. That's the tough thing, right? They've got this guy, Oliver Larraz, who they picked up from Colorado in the offseason. He's actually done a really nice job replacing Sebastian Berhalter since the World Cup. The big thing for them also is Ryan Gault, who was their best player for years until Thomas Mueller showed up last year. He was hurt pretty much all of last year. He came on as a substitute in MLS Cup, but he was never himself in 2025. He's back right now, and he is playing like himself. And yet him, the Thomas Mueller and Brian White, the attack is scary, man.
1: Yeah.
0: And their defense, they're such a good team. I love watching Vancouver play. I would love that to be MLS Cup again. And hey, I can't end this without mentioning the Philadelphia Union, who have 29 of 33 points since the World Cup, 9 wins and 2 draws in 11 games. They're incredible. And that would be the playoffs. That would be the first round matchup if the playoffs started today, Miami and Philadelphia, which would also be a total treat, because that team is a joy to watch.
1: Now, Jake, my producer, Damian Perez, he is my Spanish aficionado because I do not know dual languages. I'm the only person who doesn't know Spanish that, you know, goes to Inter Miami games. Damian, what are we calling Lionel Messi's game for Argentina coming up?
2: Yeah, it'll be his Último Tango.
1: So the Último Tango, which last dance, Jake.
0: Last dance. Yeah, of course.
1: The last dance. Yeah. So again, Lionel Messi announcing he's retiring from Argentinian football. They're going to do a big game for him in Argentina. They're playing Bolivia. Just thoughts on that and thoughts on Messi, again, hanging up the boots on the Argentinian side.
0: Yeah, look, what an incredible career. Of course, you know, I mean, the greatest, I think, national team career, maybe not the greatest national team career of all time, right? That's probably Pelé. But what an incredible story of an international career. You know, Argentinians will tell you, like, there was frustration with him not that long ago, and he announced his retirement after that Copa America in, what was it, 2016, here in the United States, when they lost the final at Giant Stadium because he was just so frustrated. He couldn't win a trophy with Argentina, and that meant so much to him. And then to obviously come back and finally win not just 2 Copa Americas, but the big one, the World Cup in 22, and then do what he did this summer, you know, at 39 years old, to bring Argentina to the final. Just incredible. So it's more the arc of it, of a guy who was so clearly the best player in the world at the club level and for the country as well, but unable to lead his country where he wanted to lead them to. And then finally later in his career, being able to do that. It's a great story. look, he is the most famous person in the world.

0: He's the greatest soccer player of all time, and I'm sure that's going to be quite the, the monumental, right? The home of River Plate. So, man, that's going to be an emotional day in Buenos Aires and across the whole country. October 6th, I'm sure. Inter Miami fans just happy it's October 6th and not one of their games coming up this week, so he can be there in Ohio on Sunday and, you know, hopefully from an Inter Miami's perspective, they hope lead them to what would be an important win, because they have, what, 1-9 in MLS?
1: Yeah, it's
0: brutal stretch, man.
1: Jake, it's insane. Obviously, we love winning a trophy, Campeones Cup, but again, I told Damien earlier in this program, Jake, New England was an afterthought. Third place, please. We got second place locked up. Here we are.
0: Exactly.
1: A month later, partner, I got New England nipping at the heels of the Herons.
0: Well, look, we did the Nashville game a couple weeks ago, and the talk for even for us right in the lead-in was, okay, if Miami wins this, they can stay in the supporter shield race. They're still pretty far back, but they've got to win it to have hope. And a week later, now it's stop looking up at Nashville. Look down at everybody else.
1: Yep.
0: Just try to stay in second so that you can host the conference semifinal game.
1: It's crazy.
0: It's
1: Jake. It really, honest to God, the slump really happened when Mr. Messi passed away. You know, when Jorge Messi passed away, Inter Miami was 27-3 before that. And then they lose about five, you know, they don't get a win in five fixtures in a row. We crash out of League's Cup because all the MLS teams played really good in those early rounds. And I feel like since then, Inter Miami has really been trying to find a groove. And obviously mixed in there, the Campeones Cup and the 7-1 victory. I mean, one of the bigger eviscerations I've ever seen in my life when Montreal came on over to Nubank Stadium. Now, Jake, listen, appreciate all the time. Before I let you go, partner, I got one more thing for you. Now, I saw your great clip with Twells and you guys talking about the United States men's national team and all the young players that we're going to be seeing wearing red, white, and blue from the MLS. And Twells was basically explaining, like, there's no league, there's nobody that benefits more in young players playing for the United States than the MLS. Explain to our audience kind of what that quip was all about and what we might be able to see when it comes to the CONCACAF action with guys like Kevin Sullivan and Neil Pierre, 18-year-olds, going to get a shot for the United States men's national team from the MLS.
0: Yeah, look, first of all, I think it's important to recognize what MLS has meant to the U.S. national team. You've got 28 guys in this camp, 21 of them developed at some point, either for an MLS first team or starting in an MLS academy. That includes, Weston McKinney and Christian Pulisic. Sorry, that doesn't include Weston McKinney and Christian Pulisic because they're not in this roster. But, you know, add them to that list. MLS has transformed development in this country, and the MLS academies have been so successful at it. I think there's 9 MLS players making their first call up in their first camp. 6 of them are teenagers, which speaks so highly of the future and so highly of the high level development that's going on at an even younger age than it had been. What Taylor was saying is when this is happening, first of all, it's good for the U.S. national team. It's good for the MLS teams as well. And he was kind of proposing, hey, can there be some sort of incentive for MLS teams to develop and play young homegrown players? And Miami, for all talk of the global superstars that Miami brings in, and they do, Miami has had success playing and selling young homegrown players. Benjamin Kremaski, Noah Allen, David Ruiz to an extent, right? But they have done that. I mean, Noah Allen started at center back in MLS Cup, and he's a kid from Pembroke Pines, Florida, right?
1: Yannick Bright, too. Honest God, Jake, Yannick Bright as well.
0: He wouldn't qualify, right? Because, first of all, he's Italian, and he went to New Hampshire, so he's a draft pick. So that wouldn't qualify as, like, a homegrown,
1: Now, what about, you see Alexander Shaw?
0: I haven't yet, because to me, the guys like Alexander Shaw, like Daniel Pinter, like Preston Planbeck, they still have to prove themselves.
1: Fair enough.
0: Ben Ha proved himself. Noah Allen proved himself clearly as real contributors. David Ruiz, to an extent, you know, also played really important minutes for Miami over the past 3 years. So to me, it's like those three guys are Ian Frey. Sorry, I'm forgetting Ian. Jeez, of course, Ian's still there. And Ian's also an incredible player, right? So those four guys are real success stories particularly three of them for Inter Miami. And so Taylor's point is, look, let's incentivize teams to do this. And we don't need to require them. So in Liga MX East, there is a requirement that those teams have to play young homegrown players, players from their academy, a certain number of minutes per game. And that's why you'll see dudes with triple-digit numbers come into games every game for Mexican teams, because they've got to hit these quotas. He wasn't suggesting that. But if you do, and if you have a 19-year-old Noah Allen that's playing 2,000 minutes or whatever, have there be a reward from a salary cap perspective? And there already is, because homegrown players are not on the books on the salary cap. But I think Taylor's saying have it be even more of an incentive for teams to do that. That will not only help MLS, it will not only help the MLS teams, it will also help the U.S. national team. And we're seeing already how MLS academies and the success of MLS academies and the homegrown system is helping the U.S. national team. This camp right now is the best example of it.
1: Yep, I agree. And Jake, growth of the game in this country, that's one thing you and I really can agree on. We want to see our lads go deeper in World Cups, and we want to see, you know, a better quality soccer player. And I think we're already seeing that, and the proof is in the pudding on that list that's going to be on that CONCACAF team. Now, Jake, when am I going to visit your apartment in Brickell in downtown in Miami, partner? You and Twelves, man. You and Twelves, I'm going to get
0: Coral
1: you guys.
0: Coral Gables now. It's very nice. Coral Gables is very nice. Yes. Easy access to the stadium. It's like 15 minutes. You know, yes. We, for years, we were Fort Lauderdale Beach.
1: Yes.
0: Man, shout out to the Kimpton Shore Break on Fort Lauderdale Beach. That was our home away from home for 2.5 years. We were there. We knew everybody by name. Archibald Coffee just down the street, my favorite place in the entire state of Florida. Now that they've moved into Miami, we're not there anymore, but we're staying in Coral Gables. It's lovely, easy access. And no, I need to get into Brickell, though. I need to get into like downtown and explore Miami a little bit more.
1: So I said, we're going to go to Brickell. We're going to look at apartments for you in Brickell. Jake,
0: all right, let's do it.
1: Partner, appreciate all the time. Again, I'll see you. I'm sure you and 12s are going to see it at an Inter Miami game here coming up soon. Quickly, brother, what game you at this weekend? Where you at?
0: We're in Columbus, man, of course.
1: Okay.
0: It's Sunday night soccer, so coverage starts 6:30 Eastern, Columbus and Inter Miami on Apple TV. We've got a 30-minute pregame show, MLS Countdown, live on site.
1: Yep.
0: And then kickoff will be a little bit after 7.
1: Make sure you tune in to my guy, Jake Zivin. Jake, appreciate all the time, and I'll see you down here in Miami sooner rather than later, okay?
0: My man, October 14th, I think we're there.
1: Perfect.
0: So we'll be there soon.
1: Turkey hoagies, Italian hoagies, box lunches on me, brother. All right. Yes, absolutely. Appreciate Jake. We got to hit a timeout, folks. When we come back, we're going to wrap up the program on ESPN 106.3.
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4: 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Let's take a look at that injury report for that game on Sunday. Tadio Allende, the only player on the injury report for Inter Miami. Again, he's got that knee injury that had to have surgery back in Spain still. He's expected back in early October, maybe possibly back for the MLS Cup playoffs. Again, that is your injury report presented by Lytle Rider, Smith Ivy, and Fronrath. Damian, let's take a couple of goal scorers for the game coming up on Sunday. Now, I'm not sure if Lionel Messi is going to be playing in the game. And folks, where do you take goal scorers? Where do you take anytime goal scorers? That's with our good friends at Hard Rock Bet. Let's put together our parlay with Hard Rock Bet, Damian, for anytime goal scorers. Listen, good news is if Lionel Messi doesn't play, you get security, Dame. You get a security bet with Hard Rock Bet. You get a safe bet. We're going to take Messi to score pending him playing. And then I am also going to take Dame Rodrigo De Paul to assist. So again, Messi to score, De Paul to assist. Rodrigo had a beautiful assist to Luis Suarez. Dame, you're Uruguayo, you're Uruguayan. You love Luis Suarez. How about that angle that Luis scored? Cross goalkeeper's face from the right side, went right to left. Dude,
5: vintage. There was nothing
4: my goodness!
5: That.
4: I said in my goal call, the angle of that goal is what makes it so impressive, and it just goes to show how dangerous Luis Suarez was. I mean, you heard Jake Zivin, of Apple TV, friend of show, our guy Jake. You heard Jake call Suarez one of the better goal scorers in the MLS. He is. Even at his age, Dame, Luis Suarez is still bagging goals.
5: Absolutely.
4: But again, our parlay, we're going to go Rodrigo to assist to get an anytime assist and Lionel Messi to score.
5: That's at plus 450, Mike. Plus 325 for Rodrigo De Paul's assist. I think
4: perfect.
5: That's a beautiful value.
4: Oh, my God. Music to my ears, Dame. Now, Suarez on the season, I want to make sure I got this right. I think Luis, Damian, is in double-digit goals for Inter Miami this season. Do you want to know the craziest part about that? Luis Suarez was in the doghouse with head coach Javier Mascherano. Do you remember that?
5: Yep.
4: He couldn't get on the field. And something, 13 goals,
5: They're
4: by the way.
5: Trying to retire him.
4: 13 league goals for Luis Suarez, by the way, this season.
5: And he adds what, like four assists, I believe?
4: Three. So, again, 16 goal and assist contributions for Luis Suarez. There's so much I want to touch on with Jake because he's so great covering this league. Like, he mentioned Bertarame. Dude, Damian, I think I'm done. Like, done. I've texted you during the broadcast like three different times. Like, dude, love Birdie's hustle. Yeah. Where are the goals?
5: It's frustrating. Because
4: where are the... Dude, I didn't buy him to be... Sorry. Inter Miami didn't get him to be a box-to-box midfielder.
5: Leo was saying, might as well just put him at defensive
4: seriously. I didn't get him to be a... Inter Miami didn't get him to be a defensive mid, bro. What are we doing? Can that brother find the back of the net? Jake just told us he hadn't scored a goal since the international break. What? He has started almost every single game.
5: He was playing well before his concussion. Let's give him that.
4: Folks, you hear that music? That means it's time for us to go. Sometimes friends have to go away, but a part of them stays with you forever. Remember that in this life. We'll talk to you Sunday in Columbus on our Inter Miami Radio Network.

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13: I'm Christine Lisi. Major League Baseball on this Wednesday night. The Brewers on the board first in Philadelphia. Bryce Turang solo home run off Aaron Nola. Milwaukee with a 1-0 lead on the Phillies. Bottom first. Philadelphia can clinch an NL wildcard spot with a win and a Diamondbacks loss to the Rockies. The Dodgers welcome back Shohei Ohtani from right biceps and left knee issues tonight against the Padres. LA's a game back of Milwaukee for the top spot in the National League. Pods can clinch an NL wildcard spot with a victory and a D-backs loss. There have been plenty of talks between the Knicks and center Karl-Anthony Towns on a contract extension this NBA offseason, but discussions have reached a stalemate, and it's unlikely a deal gets done before the team starts training camp next week. Cat will make $57 million this season, $61 million next season, eligible for an extension up to 4 years, $273 million. Owner James Dolan has repeatedly maintained he wants to keep the Knicks out of the second apron. ESPN NBA reporter Tim McMahon.
14: James Dolan has to be willing to sacrifice some as well. The sacrifice can't only be your star players or the players on the roster. The second apron is not a concrete wall. James Dolan's the one trying to make it a concrete wall. And then, you know, if you want to say the second apron's a concrete wall, let the team, you know, fall apart, blow the team up, and wait another 53 years or so. You might get another championship.
13: NFL Giants quarterback Jackson Dart will undergo knee surgery and miss the rest of the regular season. New York now turns to Jameis Winston as its starter. Commanders quarterback Jaden Daniels ruled out Sunday against Seattle. No timeline yet on a possible return from a dislocated left elbow.
15: Hey, it's your resident Super Bowl champ Chris Kennedy. 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
8: Our Land Rover Palm Beach Player of the Week is Benjamin Girls Volleyball Captain C.J. Smith. In the Bucks' 3-0 sweep against Lake Worth Christian last week, C.J. excelled in every aspect on the court with 7 kills, 13 digs, and 4 aces. This is C.J.'s first year as a captain on the team, and here she is on her experience so far.
9: It's definitely different because obviously I haven't been captain, and I'm always on the court, so really just focused on, like, yeah, I may make a mistake, but I have to be there for, like, the younger teammates and be able to uplift them when they make their mistakes.
8: Congratulations, CJ, on being selected this week's Land Rover Palm Beach Player of the Week.
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12: Along with Harry Douglas and Freddie Coleman, it's a Wednesday Groove-a-thon known as Freddie and Harry on ESPN Radio, the ESPN app, and Sirius XM Channel 80. So when it comes to Rhode Island, Colorado, Utah, and Oklahoma, they're all going to have this in common. Not just being members of the United States, but also going to be part of the UFL. They announced today the addition of 4 new markets over the next 2 years. Rhode Island and Colorado in 2027, and Utah and Oklahoma in 2028 as the UFL is going to expand to 10 teams. Let's bring in the CEO and the president of the UFL. He is Russ Brandon. Hit him on socials at Russ Brandon UFL. Russ, a big part of this is that expansion is a good thing for a league. What led to the decision to announce that these 4 teams are going to be part of the UFL with teams in Rhode Island, Colorado next year, Utah, Oklahoma in 2028?
13: Well, hey, thanks, guys. It's an honor to be on with you two legends. So appreciate the time. Yeah, you know, listen, a lot went into this, a lot of work behind the scenes. Our owner, Mike Rapoli, when he came on board 16 months ago, he really focused on the right market, the right venue, and the right partner. And we have that in all 4 of these venues. I'm excited to head to Rhode Island this year and Colorado Springs, 2 beautiful buildings where they play in the USL in soccer. And then in 2028, expanding our league to 10 teams, going to Salt Lake City and to Oklahoma City, who's in the process of building a brand new stadium downtown. So really fired up to be in those 4 markets.
14: So, Russ, what's the process when going about choosing the markets for these new teams?
13: Well, Harry, about a year and a half ago, knowing that we were looking at expansion, we put out an RFP to markets across the country and had tremendous feedback. So right after the United Bowl this year, we went on a little venue tour and looked at a dozen or so markets and venues, and there are a lot of new venues coming on stream in 28, 29. So there was all, again, it was all about the venue, Harry. It was all about the partnership, the fan base, what football means to those communities, and everything just aligned perfectly. We have two markets now in the Mountain Time Zone, which is new for this league and certainly assists with everything that we do on TV as well. So that's really what it came down to. And you know, Harry, better than anyone, because you're part of this,

0: 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And Mazda CX-5s, 259. 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
4: There's a 1 in 10 risk of having kidney stones. 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Florida is right in the middle of the stone belt, so a much higher risk of having stone disease here.
3: That was Dr. Joshua S. Jew from the Palm Beach Network Physician Group. 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
6: Jim Basquel back on baseball tonight, taking you to first pitch for the Mets and Rangers from Arlington. Cody Bradford gets the ball for the Rangers, at least at the start. He's seeking his first win in the bigs in September of 2024, 0-5, near 5 ERA in 7 starts this season. Then there's Brandon Nimmo in that Texas lineup. He was the 13th overall pick of the Mets in 2011, over 10 seasons with New York, 135 home runs, 463 runs knocked in. Playing perhaps baseball's toughest division, the Tampa Bay Rays were second to none, not only for that division, but the league. That became official last night in the Bronx after they won the AL East for the first time since 2021.
7: Here it comes. Swing ground ball to short. Walls has it. Now his throw to first in time. And the Tampa Bay Rays, for the fifth time in franchise history, have just conquered the American League East.
8: Yeah, just proud of them. Really proud of them.
7: There's a new champion in the AL East. In 2026, it is the Tampa Bay Rays.
8: Incredibly
9: impressive. Yeah!
8: Not anymore.
10: I really think the nature of how they play in their home park, I mean, they have, to me, the best home field advantage of baseball. It is such a different game there in the Trop because of how they can bunt, the artificial surface, how difficult it is to hit the ball out. I love Tampa Bay's home field advantage.
6: All right, thanks to WTAM along the way. Last night, the earliest division clincher in team history. Club also won division crowns in 2020. That was the pandemic season, 2010 and 2008, when they reached the World Series and had the franchise's first winning season. Let's bring in ESPN Major League Baseball analyst Doug Glanville, who will be with us throughout the postseason tonight. You get a chance to see him on the television end on Baseball Tonight. And Doug, the Rays won their 96th game last night. They get home field, a place they were 55-26 in the regular season. Tell us some of the reasons why this team is a notch above.
11: Well, they do everything, and they do everything well. And you have that star power with Junior Caminero kind of at the heart of it. You know that there's a player in their lineup that could hit the ball at the ballpark. So to get to, like, the middle of the order, it's a nightmare. And then the rest of the guys at the bottom, it seems like they're just relentless. They put the ball in play. They move runners. They'll bunt, you know, Chandler Simpson. They just have a lot of different styles that – really make your pitchers work extra. And then you combine that with, you know, good pitching, good